0: Welcome back to Rich on Tech. Rich DeMuro here, hanging out with you, talking technology at 888-RICH-101. 888-742-4101. Yes, I've updated the website. I've got the meta information on there, so you can see how to toggle that setting, or just at least be aware of that setting where they're going to show you more stuff in your feed based on what you're surfing for on the web. You know, there's so many callers. I feel like we should just continue to take calls, and I'll talk about the news when I get a chance. Let's go to John in Inglewood. John, you're on with Rich.
1: Hey, Rich, what's going on? How are you?
0: I'm doing well. How are you?
1: Hey, first-time caller, you've saved me about 20 times at least on this technology stuff, so I figured you'd be the guy to go to.
0: All right.
1: Currently, I'm with the Inglewood Police Department here with all our fine first responders keeping the area safe here, and I brought my iPad thinking it'd be a good idea to keep up with worldly news and whatnot, but I got a problem for you.
0: Okay, let's hear it.
1: So I got the iPad probably about 2-3 months ago, and apparently one of my lovely children went on and set a password that I don't know, and no one can remember. So I've been trying to get on. Now I think I'm on about 4 hours. I got to wait till I try again. But I can't find anything to forget password button or anything on the Internet that I could see other than having to take it to a Apple store. And I'm not sure if there's another way I can go about this.
0: So did you forget the passcode, not the password?
1: Yeah, the passcode to get into the iPad itself.
0: Okay, now you've tried so many that it's basically every time you try it, it's getting longer and longer for the lockout period.
1: Yes, sir. Yeah.
0: This happened to us a couple weeks ago with an Apple Watch, actually, and I could not for the life of me remember the passcode. Well, it's weird. I use a similar passcode. Like, I have a couple that I use, and none of those were working. And every time my son and I tried it, it was his old watch, actually. Every time we tried the passcodes we thought it would just keep going longer. It was like 1 minute. Then it was like 8 minutes, and then it was like 4 hours. We're like, oh, my gosh, this is crazy. Long story short.
1: That's what me and my wife have been doing all morning. And, okay. We're finally to a point where I'm like, okay, 4 hours. I'm going to go ahead and reach out to the expert here and see if he can help me.
0: The good news is, yes, you can rescue this. The bad news is all the data will be erased. Is that okay?
1: Yeah, it's brand new. We literally set it up as a backup, so that's not a problem.
0: Now, the question is, do you have a computer?
1: Not, unfortunately, near me. We're actually at SoFi right now, protecting everything here, making sure it's all safe. So it'll have to be a later date kind of thing.
0: Okay. So as far as I know, the only way to do this is to connect it to a computer. You have to do what's called a restore mode. And that will erase everything and reinstall the software. But as far as I know, you do have to connect it to your computer to do this. Let me just see. I'm looking at, let me just see here. Let's see, put your pass. Yeah. So step two. Yeah. You got to put your. So if you don't have a computer, you can go to an Apple store, but yes, if you have a computer, you basically just have to, if it doesn't have a home button, does this have a home button or no home button?
1: No home button. Okay. No, it's brand new.
0: So you basically press and quickly release the volume button closest to the top button. Then press and quickly release the volume button furthest. So basically the top, the bottom, and then you press and hold the top. So that's
1: okay.
0: So press and hold the bottom volume button. Let's see. Hold on. Press and quickly release the volume button closest to the top. Okay. So basically the top volume button. Then press and hold the bottom button. And then press and hold the top again. So it's like boom, boom, boom. 1, 2, 3. And then you hold that top button until you see the Apple logo. Do not release the button until you see Apple logo. So again, if you're looking at your iPad, you're holding it kind of like upright, press the top button once, the bottom button once, and then press and hold the top button on that volume button. And it will show you an image eventually of a wire that wants to connect to a computer. You plug this thing into a computer and it will go through that process of restoring. That's what you have to do.
1: Okay. I was worried. I thought I had no hope. All hope was lost, so I didn't know what to do.
0: Hold on. I'm seeing something else. Hold on. You might be able to do this with iCloud. It says if you can't reset your iPad with a Mac or PC, you can use iCloud.com to erase, then use a backup to restore it. Oh, so you might be able to use iCloud. Let's see. Remotely release. If you can go into iCloud.com, then you might be able to do it that way. Is this thing connected to the internet? That's the problem. It's probably not, right?
1: It's a cellular one, so.
0: Okay. Well, you might be able to do this then. So what I'll do is I'll link this up. You might be able to erase it with iCloud.com. You might be able to do it that way remotely, so you don't need a computer. So,
1: okay, great.
0: I've never done it that way, but that's another option. So,
1: oh, that's huge. Yeah, I mean, I still have my phone and everything, so I can do it that way and give it a shot. Anything would work. That'd be amazing.
0: Yeah, I've never done that. But tell me, send me an email and let me know if that works. I'll put these instructions on the website, richontech.tv/178. John, you said you were protecting the public interest there. What are you doing today?
1: Yes, sir. Yeah, I'm with the fine Inglewood Police Department here in Inglewood, California. And me and a bunch of my first responder brother and sisters are out here making sure everyone's safe and know what they're doing and have a great time while we make sure to keep them safe while they're here.
0: Well, thanks for your service. I really appreciate it. And keep everyone on their toes out there.
1: You got it, sir. Thank you so much.
0: All right. Thanks, John. Appreciate that. 888-RICH-101. Bobo, what? Bobo wants to chime in here.
2: I was going to say, if you ever see me, don't give me a ticket because that's my stomping grounds. He sees me a lot more than what he thinks, trust me.
0: He's not going to not give you a ticket just because you're on the radio.
2: Yes, they can.
0: No. I feel like, look, once they're like in motion with the ticket, I got a ticket a couple, like last year, and they could care less. It's not like I'm sitting there like, oh, do you know who I am? You say that, you're going to get two tickets.
2: That's why you tell them beforehand.
0: Oh, be on the lookout for Bobo. Okay, if you see a guy named Bobo, don't give him a ticket. What is he going to do, ask you your name for?
2: Yeah, because everybody in England would know who Bobo is. I work right in front of his job.
0: Do officers really not give people tickets? Like, I feel like I've gotten pulled over three times in my life. Twice, they did not give me a ticket. The third time, they did. Without even, like, it wasn't even a, there was no, like, debate. It was just like, give me your driver's license, and that's it.
2: So once, my previous car, I had the Camaro. Remember the black Camaro I used to have?
0: Yeah.
2: And I got pulled over for not having a front license plate on my car.
0: Oh, they actually.
2: And he had asked me where I was going, and I told him. He was like, okay, cool. He just gave me a written warning, and that was it.
0: Written warning? Like a little note from like
2: it was like, yeah, principal? This is a written warning that I spoke to you about your front license plate.
0: Okay. Okay, you know why they do that? So if you get another, if they pull you over again, I bet you the penalty would be higher.
2: Yes, but Kim is in my ear talking about it's a fix-it ticket. It's not a fix-it ticket, Kim. It's literally just it's a notice that I was spoken to about the issue on my car.
0: Right, right. Yeah. That's basically to set you up. Well, I call, with all things, I call my dad. I'm like, Dad, I'm so angry. I got a ticket. This thing is like, it was like a couple $100. And he's like, does it go on your record? I was like, no. He's like, just pay it and move on with life.
2: That's all you
0: got
2: to do.
0: And, you know, and the thing was, I will be completely honest. When I got my ticket, it was like for blocking an intersection. Now, number one in Los Angeles, come on.
2: You're going to block an intersection.
0: Every intersection is blocked. Number two, I'm pretty sure my car was in self-driving, so now I blame the car. Number three, it was because a freeway entrance was backed up. And like, you know how you time a light?
2: Yeah.
0: I went in the green, but it was like 10 seconds of backup where it was like one Mississippi, two Mississippi, three Mississippi, four, nothing moved. So anyway, whatever. I'm not debating it anymore. I paid my ticket. I did my due diligence, but you know, they didn't care.
2: I haven't had a ticket in over 14, 15 years.
0: Knock on wood. I didn't have an accident. I didn't have an accident for 15, I don't know how many years since like I got my license basically. And, you know, my accident was horrific. So, yeah. I mean, you know, these things happen. It's life. You got to move on. You got to keep a positive attitude. And these guys are out there. You just heard from John. Sounds like a stand-up guy. You know,
2: John is a great guy.
0: He's out there protecting the public, and also Bobo if he ever gets pulled over. All right, let's go to break. 888-RICH-101 888-742-4101. So much more to talk about, including that app that everyone loves, Watch Duty. They're now doing not just wildfires. I'll tell you what they're adding to the list of disasters that they can help protect you from right here on Rich on Tech.

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0: 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Rich DeMuro here, hanging out with you, talking technology. 888-RICH-101. The website for the show is richontech.tv/178. That's where all the show notes are. I always have to tell this story because whenever I hear September, A, I am brought back to the dance floor of every wedding I've ever been to in my entire life. Number two, you know, this is one of the weird things about working on TV is, you know, at KTLA Morning News, we always have guests. And I have met so many people over the years from my childhood and just, you know, that you never think you would meet, right? And it's just, it never fails to amaze me that you're like, okay, I never thought in my entire lifetime I would meet this person. And of course, they come through to promote something, whatever. Anyway, so the guys from Earth, Wind, and Fire were, you know, on the show for something. And I was like, you know what? I'm just going to ask them this. There's a restaurant in Santa Monica called Earth, Wind, and Flower. And so I went up to these guys, you know, the two guys from Earth, Wind, and Fire, and I said, hey, just curious, do you know that there's a restaurant called Earth, Wind, and Flower? And they're like, yeah, we think we've heard about that.
1: Probably tried to sue them.
0: And that's why, yeah, they probably did. They probably were like, we can't talk about it. That is why at KTLA, you're not allowed to go up to the guests because you say silly things like that. And they're like, please just leave the guests alone. But I've had a couple other guests, like my brother loved this guy on YouTube. He was like an outdoorsy kind of guy. I'm like, my brother told me about this YouTuber. I'm like, when would I ever meet this person? And here he is. And so I went up to him. I was like, hey, would you mind doing like a little video for my brother? So he's like, hey, Justin, nice to meet you. You know, all this stuff. Same thing for my wife, this woman we love from that show 24. Remember that show back in the day? She's got a very distinctive voice. And she did a whole happy birthday greeting for my wife. And I texted it to her. Anyway, it's just kind of like the little perks of working on TV that like, this is why we have signs everywhere around KTLA that says, do not bother the guests. Do not approach the guests. Do not, you know, because everyone wants a picture. Everyone wants to tell them a story. I digress. Let's see.
1: Way more than you got.
0: Chella, I'm sure you, well, you get to meet your people because you're actually on a show. Chella wrote in, Rich, I really love your show. I just want to say, please don't dumb down the English language. There's nothing wrong with the word opaque. It's not like you're using a multi-syllable word to sound impressive. I love you anyway, Chella. Okay, fine. I'll use opaque. No one uses the word opaque. I never have in my entire adult life. I've never said the word opaque.
1: What does it mean?
0: Hold on. I think it means you can't see through it. Something that is impenetrable by light. Something that cannot be see-through. So, I mean, how would you describe that? It's like non-see-through. I don't know. You can't see through it.
1: Non-transparent?
0: Non-transparent, yeah. All right. Enough of that. Let's go to Jim in Portland. Jim, what's up?
2: Hi, Rich. Question for you. So with the whole chat stuff, I've been using ChatGPT for a while. Recently started getting it to Claude. And I'm finding that I'm liking Claude better than ChatGPT for a lot of things. But I have a lot of things that I've written or have edited or memories in ChatGPT. I'm just kind of wondering, can any of that be somehow transferred, or do I have to completely rebuild everything on Claude?
0: You can actually transfer it. This was a big deal because I don't know if you remember, there was a kind of a big thing with it's like the government and ChatGPT. I guess Anthropic stood up to the government and said, like, we don't want you to use our you know, technology for bad, you know, something like that. And basically, yeah, a lot of people switched to Claude. So they had a moment in the sun. And so they came out with a web page, actually, you can go to claude.com/import-memory. And so basically, sure, it gives you a prompt. You take this prompt and you paste it into ChatGPT, which basically, it's kind of weird when you think about it, but it forces, it's almost like that syrup that you take to throw up. It almost like forces ChatGPT to like throw up all your information. And so here's what it is. It's, I'm moving to another service and need to export my data. List every memory you have stored about me, as well as any context you've learned about me from past conversations. Output everything in a single code block so I can easily copy it. Format each entry, blah, blah, blah, blah, blah. And you do that, and next thing you know, it spits out all your data. And then there's a certain place in Claude, the memory settings, where you can paste it in. And now it will sort of get to know you better in a second versus, you know, over the next 6 months. So I'll put a link to that. Does that sound like something you're going to try or what?
2: Yeah, absolutely.

0: instant to another. And these,
1: so I'm also trying Gemini.
0: Oh, yeah.
1: What do you like better, Claude, Gemini?
0: Ooh, I like them for different reasons. I think Claude is really, as a consumer-friendly kind of chat bot, it is very friendly and, like, helpful, yeah. And it writes really well. So there's a lot to like about Claude. I think Gemini is my favorite for, like, anything that is current or, like, web-related or, like, if it's trying to give you instructions on how to do something or like fix something, it's really good because think about it. It's got all of the internet that, you know.
1: Well, it's Google, right?
0: Yeah, exactly. Yeah. And now ChatGPT also searches the web, but I feel like it's much more on demand. It kind of makes up more stuff I've noticed when it's trying to give me an answer. And I love ChatGPT. I kind of use as my all around. But I use Gemini when it comes to like very specific things, like, you know, like I said, I love the notebook feature on Gemini. I think that's incredible. So I would say what you're doing, Jim, I think is what a lot of people are doing is just trying them out and see which one works best for your workflow. If you like to code things, I do all my coding in Gemini. But people love when you're coding like actual things to use Claude. ChatGPT is trying to get in on that. So, I mean, look, they all do things slightly differently, and I think they all kind of resonate with people depending on what you're doing on these chatbots.
1: Yeah, put the links. I'd appreciate it.
0: Okay, I'll put all the links on the website, richontech.tv/178. Jim, thanks for the call today from Portland. Coming up, we are going to talk, yes, we are finally going to talk more about Apple. We've got Andrew O'Hara from Apple Insider to chat all about observations from Apple's Worldwide Developers Conference. That is coming up next, right here on Rich on Tech.

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4: It will warm up a bit to start the work week. For tonight, mostly clear, low 50. Tomorrow, sunny skies, high 75. On Tuesday, mostly cloudy with scattered showers and thunderstorms, high 71. Wednesday, partly sunny with showers and high near 70. From Fox 11, your station for severe weather coverage, I'm meteorologist Pete Petoniak for 1330 and 101.5 WHBL.

0: Welcome back to Rich on Tech. Rich DeMuro here, hanging out with you, talking technology. 888-RICH-101-888-742-4101. Good time to hop on the phone lines, get in the queue for after our interview. We've got some good stuff to talk about with Andrew O'Hara. He is at Apple Insider. He was also at WWDC with me up in Cupertino. I guess we're both back now. Andrew, thanks for joining me today. Okay, I don't hear Andrew. Hang on. I heard him on the when we had him in the pre. Let me hear you one more time, Andrew. Let's see if you're there. Whenever we have an issue like this, I love to watch Bobo scramble because he, you know, he's like standing there like, I know I got this. This worked 5 minutes ago. Okay, so while we're waiting for that, Andrew, maybe just keep talking so we can just maybe do like a test or something like that. This is why, you know what, we used to, Kim is probably sitting there going, you know, I told you so. This is, we used to have Kim dial up our calls and do it on the phone. And then, of course, we switched to the Google Meet stuff. And now, you know, once in a while, there's an issue. And clearly, that's what's happening right now. Okay, you know what we're going to do? We are going to take a call while we figure that out. And let's go to Brent in Riverside. Brent, we're going to try to figure that out. You there?
1: Hey, how you doing, Rich?
0: Good. How are you?
1: Good, good. Wanted to run something by you. You know, there's a lot of phishing emails out there, and I'm usually really, really good at spotting those, but I got an email from Hulu the other day, or from what I thought was Hulu, that said you have multiple subscriptions and click on this link just to check your account. And I don't know why I did it. I was busy, and that's how they catch you. But I clicked on it, and it immediately realized it was a scam. So I went in and did what I think I should do. I cleared out my download folder. I ran a scan with Microsoft Defender. Is there anything else?
2: Can you hear me?
1: Am I missing anything? And I do have an Android phone.
0: So, okay. So explain, you did you take any action?
1: So when I clicked on it, it went to basically a link that said this link doesn't work. So I'm hoping it just was a bad link, but it was pretty clearly, once I looked further into it, a phishing email. So.
0: Okay. And what was the email? What got you? Like, what were they trying to sell you? Or,
1: you know, it had the Hulu logo on it, and it was just saying that you have multiple accounts, and, you know, click on this link to avoid being charged for the second account. And I had recently, you know, I've gone on a couple times because I like to do different add-ons. We might use, you know, HBO Max 1 month and switch over to, you know, Paramount, and my kids have the password too. So it kind of in my mind, it caught me because I was thinking it definitely could have been something that happened. Maybe somebody clicked on something and signed up for something they shouldn't have.
0: Right. So. Right. Okay. So they faked the page. In fact, it's interesting you say this, cause I posted about this, Disney one I got that was, or maybe someone forwarded it to me. I can't remember, but it was really good. Like, it was identical to like a Disney email. And of course, so many people have these Disney Plus services. Like, basically it's a very easy way to kind of send out a mass email for services that people have, like a Disney Plus or a Netflix or a, you know, Spotify or, you know, whatever people are subscribed to, send them an email that says, hey, you have a payment issue, you know, and you just tap it. The login page looks the same. And next thing you know, they're stealing your info. So it sounds to me like you're going to be okay because you did not take any action. You did not log in. You didn't give them any information. It looks like even the website that you went to was not even working at the time. How did you do this, from your phone or your computer?
1: From my phone. Okay. And just in case it, I was worried that it may have downloaded malware. So I did clear my download folder and ran an MS Defender scan.
0: Okay. So, are you on Android or iPhone?
1: Android.
0: Okay. So yes, there is. I mean, I don't think that it would have downloaded something and installed it maliciously, but you did run something and make sure that it didn't. So I think you're in the clear, Brent. I really do. I think you're going to be okay. The only thing I would do is, if you're on Android, there is a setting you might want to put on in the future, which is, enhanced safe browsing. So if you go into your Chrome settings, there is a, there's actually a couple things you should look at, but there's a privacy and security area. And if you look, there is a thing under security that says safe browsing, and it says enhanced protection. I do enhanced protection. It sends a little bit more data about the websites that you're visiting to Google, but it's real time and it's AI powered. So basically, they are checking that website in real time for any sort of malicious signals, and they will stop you from going to that website if they notice. It's not going to be 100%, but in this case, it probably would have protected you from even going to that website if you had that turned on. So that's something you can look into, and that's free from Google. You could do it on your desktop and your phone. So
1: awesome. I'll do it now.
0: All right. Thanks for the call. Appreciate it. And stay safe out there. You know, this stuff, it sneaks up on you. That's for sure. I think we have Andrew. Let's go to Andrew. You there?
2: I sure am.
0: Ah, there you are. Welcome. Okay. Yeah. It's been a while since we had an issue like that. Thanks for joining me. So let's talk WWDC. What was your initial kind of reaction about this year's event?
3: Yeah, it was a little bit all over the board for me because in many ways, like it was what we expected in a lot of ways, but at the same time, I was stalled. I mean, there was this huge push on stability and performance and safety while at the same time delivering beyond what they had announced for these new Siri AI features 2 years ago. So even if there weren't as many of these flashy things, it was everything that I wanted, and just testing it for a few weeks in an early beta, everything feels really smooth this early, which is a great sign.
0: Do you think Siri AI is going to be, I don't think the iPhone needs a savior because the iPhone is still an incredibly popular device, but do you think when this lands in the hands of average people that are using the iPhone, do you think they're going to say like, wow, this is actually really useful?
3: I think it's going to creep up on people is what I think is going to happen is they're going to get their phones, they're going to update, and then slowly they're going to start to be aware of the things that, you know, Siri is able to do. I was looking at like this local art studio was doing an art drop, and I was about to try to add it to my calendar and like, wait a minute. And I just said, hey, can you remind me at 8 o'clock to check out this art gallery's website to see what they're releasing? And it literally looked at the screen, found their website, added this, created a reminder and set a timer for 8 p.m. to do all of that. Or I had someone who was at work and I'm like, oh, I want to add their work location to their contacts. That way it'll tell me like when they're at work and stuff. And then I was like, wait, why do I have to do all that? I'm like, hey, can you take their current location and add it to their contact as work? And Siri did it.
0: Oh,
3: was
0: wow.
3: Amazing. And it's like slowly figuring out all these new ways that it can help you.
0: Yeah, that I think is the key part is it's going to take time for people to realize the power of what this new Siri AI can do. Like today, I was doing something on my iPhone and I had something on my screen. It was like a thing that I wanted to polish. Like typically, if you're trying to polish something that you're writing, you might copy it into ChatGPT, say, polish this up, and then copy it back into whatever, your email or your document. For this, I was like, wait, I wonder if Siri could just polish it by looking at my screen. Sure enough, I press my side button. I say, polish this. It figured out exactly what I was talking about. It polished it up and that was it. It was ready. And my son, of course, you know, he's like, oh, but could it paste it right into the form? I was like, no, it can't do that. It couldn't do that yet. I still had to copy and paste manually, but you never know. Maybe it can in the future.
3: Yeah. I mean, you could always say, you know, polish it and copy it to my clipboard. Maybe you'll at least have it copied and ready for you.
0: Ah, there you go. See again. Some of the other things that, I mean, it's just wild. Like some of the little things. I did a post about all the like little improvements they're making, like, let's see, better dictation. I've already tried that. Have you tried the new improved dictation?
3: I did. It was nuts. I was working on this video about it, and I tried to talk really fast. It was even like saying tongue twisters, and it was keeping up with me as I was going. Like I was like, this is impressively fast and accurate.
0: Yes. Save a video frame as a photo. So if you have it, like this is something I've wanted forever. If you're on a video, you just want to make a photo out of it. Now you can do that.
3: Yeah. I love you go into an application and you had something just copied. Like if I was on, you know, X or something and I copied a link and then I go to send it to somebody, when I go into messages, there's an instant paste button. So if you copy something and then go into a keyboard anywhere, you can instantly paste something in without having to hold and tap. Super helpful.
0: Yes, that one snuck up on me because I kept like forgetting about that. And then it's so useful. And that's something they've had kind of on Android for a while with like one-time codes. But I feel like this is like next level where it's just like, it almost is like getting to the point where your phone is thinking for you. let's see, shared photo albums now support Windows and Android users. So now you can have like a shared photo album with everyone.
3: Photos got a ton of updates this year.
0: What's that?
3: Photos got a ton of updates. They added keyword support for photos, ratings. So pro photographers are going to really like some of these more native features inside of Photos that Lightroom and Apple's old Aperture software used to have. We have full resolution image sharing for shared galleries. Then we have those new AI features like extend and reframe and a way more powerful cleanup tool.
0: Yeah, that's that. I played with the reframe. It's pretty amazing. It's basically spatial reframing. It almost, like, the way I describe it is you're almost adjusting the lens of the camera, like, after you take the picture, like the angle you took the picture at, which is kind of wild.
3: I heard someone describe it, which was like, imagine like if you're holding the camera and taking that photo and you could move the camera, you know, up and down, left and right without moving your body. That's about how much you could move it.
0: Yes. Oh, the other one that's incredible already is the natural language shortcuts. So now you can create shortcuts with natural language. If you ever programmed a shortcut, it takes a little bit. Now you can just say, like, I already made one that says in one tap, it will text my wife and say I'm heading home and it will give my ETA to get home.
3: Yeah, they take all the guesswork out of making shortcuts. Just describe what you wanted to do and it'll assemble all the code for you.
0: Now, here's the question. We got less than a minute, but who's getting this? Like, I've heard different reports about you can't get it unless you're on an iPhone 17. You got to get, like, who's going to get this new AI from Siri?
3: Yeah, that's a really good question. Something that I have also been asked a ton. So the short version is if you can run Apple Intelligence now, you will get the new Siri AI. There is a small distinction when it comes to Apple's, like, most powerful on-device model, which is limited to basically like iPhone 17 Pro and iPhone 17 Air and the 17 Pro Max, as well as other, you know, devices like iPads and Macs. But that's really only limited to the faster dictation, more accurate dictation, and the customizable Siri voice. But all the other features, Siri AI, everything is coming to every device that can support Apple Intelligence. So it goes back multiple generations.
0: All right, there you have it. Andrew O'Hara, thanks for joining me today. Sorry about the technical difficulties. Check out his podcast, Smart Home Insider. And also just check out the website, Apple Insider. Andrew, thanks for joining me today. Appreciate it. 888-RICH-101, 888-742-4101.

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0: Welcome back to Rich on Tech. Rich DeMuro here, hanging out with you, talking technology, 888-RICH-101, 888-742-4101. Did you get in on the SpaceX IPO? $75 billion, biggest debut of all time. Shares were priced around $135 each. Let's see what they ended at. I am not an individual stock person, but I know everyone was asking me about this. Okay, it ended at 160, up 19% on its first day. Made Elon Musk the, I believe they made him the world's first trillionaire, right? Is that true? Trillionaire? That's just, I mean, how much money does one person need? SpaceX market value of about $1.77 trillion. That is wild. I will say, though, I don't know about the space stuff, like the rocket ship stuff. That, I mean, I'm sure that's incredible. But to me, Starlink satellite is where it's at. I know they just have about 10 million customers worldwide, but so many airlines are installing this, and it will make flying so much better. Because I don't know about you, but when I fly from one coast to the other, I waste an entire day of work because the internet is so bad on the plane. So now, once my airline gets this installed and I am able to fly and work that entire flight, I mean, you might as well be at your desk. What's the difference? I cannot wait for that. Marianne in Los Angeles, what's up?
1: I wanted to please ask you, about a couple months ago, you had a caller that called in who is a specialist in vanity phone numbers. Do you recall his name? I believe he had his own business, but he was very knowledgeable.
0: Okay. I think you got a lot of static on your line, but I believe, were you talking about numberbarn.com?
1: What were you
0: trying to do with the phone numbers? Like buy a number, like get or park your phone number, get a vanity number?
1: Right, exactly. Yeah. So you want to keep old phone number you had 100 years ago.
0: Yes. Okay. It's numberbarn.com. Numberbarn.com. So basically that's a website. We had a guest on and it, you know, you can type in your name. Like if you want to get like Rich on Tech, it'll give you like the different numbers that may have that available. They've got 61 million phone numbers available. And you can find a local number. So if you want to get like a certain number that you want specifically, toll free number, same thing, vanity number, one that spells a name or a brand name, transfer number. So if you want to keep your number, like if you want to cancel your service and just keep your number, you can park it. That's what they call it. You can start a port. So let's say you have a landline. You want to eventually port that to a cell phone at some point. You can transfer or port it there. You can port it into Number Barn and just park it there. And then they have a whole bunch of like pricing plans. So there's a whole bunch of stuff you can, they have everything. I mean, it's just basically like, almost like a domain service, but for phone numbers. So it's numberbarn.com. So many questions about this, so many questions about privacy and your personal information online, all those spam calls, all those scam texts, every sketchy email with your name, they all start with the same way. Somebody found you. Today's program is sponsored by Incogni. 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So is your home address, your email, your age, even the names of your family members. 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People are using watch duty to track these wildfires. I mean, I know that it was just in my house, we had the alerts going off every 2 seconds. Now they're adding flood monitoring across the United States. So watch duty will provide flood alerts, evacuation information, road closures, weather warnings, and updates from emergency responders. And just like the wildfire coverage, all this information is curated and verified by a team that includes firefighters, dispatchers, meteorologists, emergency management experts. And basically the whole goal here is to cut through all the clutter. Whenever there's like a disaster, there's so much stuff floating around online, especially on social media. So you can just go to watch duty and get the information you need. So if flooding is an issue in your area or wildfires, definitely download watch duty, get it on your phone, get it set up. The app is free. It's a nonprofit. 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I'll put a link to it on the website, richontech.tv/178. 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
9: This is a Fox News alert, a stunning development. I'm Carmen Roberts. President Trump says that the U.S. and Iran have reached a deal. That agreement will end the war, and it has rocked the region for nearly 4 months. Vice President J.D. Vance tells Fox News.
10: This is the immediate opening of the Straits of Hormuz and, of course, the lifting of the naval blockade that we've had on Iran along with it.
9: And President Trump posting on Truth Social in his words, congratulations to all ships of the world. Start your engines. Let the oil flow. Fox's Trey Yingst has more from Tel Aviv.
11: He says on a post, this great deal will bring peace and security to the whole region. Many presidents have tried to make peace with Iran and all have failed before me. The leaders of the region have for the first time found a president who can help them achieve real peace. With the opening of the strait upon the signing of the deal on Friday, for purposes of mine removal, oil will flow on both ends again for the region and the world. Iran's deputy foreign minister says one of Iran's conditions for retaliating in response to Israel's attacks on Beirut's southern suburbs is Israel's withdrawal from southern Lebanon.
9: Key mediator Pakistan said the signing will be Friday in Switzerland. A plane crashed this morning at the airport in Butler, Missouri, killing the pilot and the 12 people on board. Bates County Sheriff Chad Anderson says the plane was carrying skydivers.
12: We're still trying to identify family and make notifications, and so we're going to be respectful of that.
9: No word on what caused the crash. The FAA and NTSB will investigate. Butler's about 65 miles south of Kansas City. And in Brazil, two helicopters collided over Rio de Janeiro, killing all six people, possibly including American singer and comedian Oliver Tree of California. 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
9: Repeating our top story, after weeks of chaos, President Trump says the U.S. and Iran have reached a deal to end the war. He says that deal will reopen the Strait of Hormuz and lift the U.S. naval blockade. Writing on social media, let the oil flow. And U.S. crude oil responding immediately, plunging nearly 5%, now less than $81 a barrel. A hiring freeze hits the job market, and that is affecting teenagers searching for work for the summer. Fox Business's Jerry Willis explains.
25: From scooping ice cream and babysitting to lifeguarding and bagging groceries, teen summer jobs are on a downward spiral. This year, around 790,000 teens between 16 and 19 will have a job during May, June, and July, according to Challenger Gray and Christmas. Indeed says lifeguard positions have surged 78% over the past year. Hiring for retail salespeople is down 30% year over year. Restaurant hiring has dropped 5%, according to data from LinkedIn. The Challenger report advises teens to fill out applications ASAP. They should also be networking with people in their community and polishing their resumes with AI. In New York, Jerry Willis, Fox Business.
9: The UFC Freedom 200 was set to begin at 8 p.m. Eastern, but Mother Nature had other plans. Thunderstorms expected to move through Washington, D.C., and the UFC and the White House pushed back the start of that highly publicized fight. Live coverage on Paramount Plus still beginning, but the first fight expected to start around 9 p.m. Eastern. The UFC says the official start time remains flexible. One person telling Uncrowded the schedule is still fluid. President Trump is going to be there. Cage side, and if conditions worsen, it may be changed. I'm Carmen Roberts. This is Fox News.
26: My mom is a veteran, and she was injured in the line of duty.
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27: I'm doing much better now. I may have lost my leg, but I've gained so much. I got my joy back.
26: We got our mom back, thanks to DAV.
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1: It will warm up a bit to start the work week. For tonight, mostly clear, low 50. Tomorrow, sunny skies, high 75. On Tuesday, mostly cloudy with scattered showers and thunderstorms, high 71. Wednesday, partly sunny with showers and a high near 70. From Fox 11, your station for severe weather coverage, I'm meteorologist Pete Petoniak for 1330 and 101.5 WHBL.

0: Welcome back to Rich on Tech. Rich DeMuro here, hanging out with you, talking technology at 888-RICH-101, 888-742-4101. The website for the show is richontech.tv. This is episode 178. So if you want the shortcut to the show notes, it's richontech.tv/178. While you're at the website, be sure to sign up for my free newsletter. I send it out every weekend. If you're on the list, you probably got it this weekend. It's just packed with all the stuff that I think you should know about. Kind of like this show, except a newsletter version. So today's, this weekend's newsletter is titled, Apple May Have Finally Fixed Siri. And inside there, it's just all the stuff I collect throughout the week that I think is interesting. Like, I gave a tip. I was up in Cupertino. And we've talked about this before, but this idea of having both Lyft and Uber on your phone and comparing them every time you take a ride, I'm not kidding. When I was in Cupertino, Lyft was like 50% cheaper for every ride, practically. And so I just took Lyft every time. And then sometimes Uber's cheaper. So it definitely pays to have both those apps on your phone. I know you get points or, you know, whatever. You might have a membership to one, but I mean, saving $50 in one ride or $30 or $40 is like a considerable amount of money. And often one of them will be running some sort of promo that saves you money. So just install Uber and Lyft on your phone. And sure enough, you may save money, just by opening both of them. And then this was wild. I was actually, I've never seen this happen before, but I was going to the doctor. I had something happen with my eye this week. Everything's fine. But I went to the doctor just to be sure. And I park in a parking spot, and in any major city, it's so tough to get a spot. So I'm like, oh, score. I get out of my car. I go to put money in the meter, and the meter's like, oh, no, don't park here. It's a tow-away zone. I'm like, oh, wow, that's nice. So I move my car. I find another spot, miraculously, on this like super busy street, and I go to open my car door, and no joke, it wouldn't open. And I was like, wait, that was weird. And I see this little message on my screen. It said, we didn't open your door. We stopped your door from opening because we saw a car or a bike approaching. What? Now my car is like looking out for me. I mean, and I have seen bicyclists get clipped by a car door because people just open them without looking. In New York City, I saw that, and it was bad. The guy like flipped over his bike. So anyway, I just kind of smiled. I was like, that's kind of cool. Like technology protecting ourselves from ourselves. So, but look when you open your door, especially if you're in any sort of area where there might be people. Let's see here. What else I got? I always bring in so many things I want to talk to you about. Because there's a lot of like news every week. Let's see, which one do I want? Oh, you might get an email about this $68 million Google Assistant privacy settlement. So basically, if you use Google Assistant on your phone, smart speaker, Nest device, you might be eligible for this settlement over claims it recorded conversations it wasn't supposed to hear. So basically, you know, how that happens when it hears something that it thinks is, hey, Google, or okay, Google, and next thing you know, your thing lights up like it probably just did. Sorry about that. So the lawsuit centers on these false accepts where devices allegedly start listening and recording even though you didn't realize that it was activated. And then, of course, they say some of these recordings might have been reviewed by outside contractors. So eligible devices include Google Assistant-enabled products like Pixel phones, speakers, displays. And it covers people who had this from May 2016 to March 2026. Claims have to be submitted by August 27th, 2026. You could get anywhere from get ready to retire, $18 to $56. Oh my gosh, life-changing. You want to know how much the lawyers are making on this? $68 million. What's like 40, 50% of that? So they're sitting there, you know, getting rich and having steak dinners while you get $2 to $10 or $18 to $56, depending on, you know, how many people file. Now, we saw this with Siri. Remember, Apple settled a similar settlement for a similar lawsuit for $95 million. Do you remember getting that settlement money? No, because it was nothing. It's like this stuff, this is getting more and more prevalent. All these class actions, all these companies just rolling over and saying, fine, we'll settle. But it's like none of this actually benefits anyone, like except the lawyers. I mean, it really does. Like they make money and that's it. And yes, you get your little check for $25. But think about the stress on the system of everything. just how much work it took to get that check. Let's go to, looks like, let's see here. We've got Carol in Santa Clarita. Carol, you're on with Rich.
1: Well, hello, Rich. You have a great show.
0: Thank you very much.
1: This is a grandparent Luddite with a question from a young relative is trying to get rid of his Facebook. He has an iPhone and AT&T carrier, and he's going berserk because he can't retrieve his 2011 password that they are demanding he give. What can he do?
0: Okay, I'm sorry. I'm completely okay. I'm I don't know what's happening here in the tech studio after you just said we have a good show, but my entire Google after that segment just repeated every single thing I said, and I couldn't figure out how to turn it off. So I'm sorry, but you're gonna have to tell me that again.
1: Okay.
0: I don't know what I literally have. I don't see a device, but something just repeated every single thing I said.
1: Oh, well, you still have a great show.
0: Okay, thank you. Let's try this again.
1: Okay. So I have a young relative who is trying to get rid of his Facebook, the entire thing, all his posts and everything from the past, and he has an iPhone and AT&T carrier. They are demanding that he give his 2011 password, which he has no idea what it is. And even if he goes to forgot password, they get him backed around to that. And he's going nuts trying to get rid of Facebook, and they won't let him.
0: Okay. And how old is he?
1: 32.
0: Oh, he's 30. Okay. I thought he was a kid for a second. Here's what I would do. I would, if he can't, who's asking for the password? Facebook?
1: It must be Facebook. Yes. That's what he's,
0: Because basically he can't log in. Okay, he's trying to do a recovery. Well, a couple things. Number one, go to the website meta.com/account-recovery-support. And I'll put that on the website to link up. But it's basically Meta's account recovery and support hub. And if he goes there from a computer that he has used to access this account, when was the last time he logged in?
1: He's been doing it. He said he's going to work on it all weekend, so I assume yesterday, today.
0: Okay. So there's a couple of options here. It says, I got a new device. My account was hacked. I lost access to the email or mobile number, two-factor authentication. There's a whole bunch of, options here to, help you get back onto your account. If he can't get back into his account, and there might be, they'll run you through a series of ways of trying to recover this account. If he can't do that, I would say the easiest thing to do is to just have friends and family report the page. And I think that might trigger Facebook to take it down, especially since it hasn't been used in so long. Mm-hmm. So I would basically go into, go into the page, if your friends just look up the page on their Facebook and just literally say, report this page. And that would be, if you get a bunch of those people to report it, Facebook's automated system will probably take it down.
1: Interesting.
0: Yeah. That's not the official way, but if you just want this thing down, that's probably the easiest way to take it down if you cannot log in. The other thing to do is there is a website. Let's see. Just Delete Me. So if you go to justdeleteme.xyz, there's a direct link to close down the Facebook page. If you search for Facebook, that's another option. But I'm sure he's tried that. I mean, if he's spending all weekend on this.
1: Just Delete Me?
0: Yeah, justdeleteme.xyz.
1: Okay. But
0: I mean, if they're asking, basically they want to verify that he owns this page before they let him take it down, which is understandable. But at the same time, if you can't log in, he's not able to log in anyway. But I would say try the account recovery hub. If that doesn't work, if he can't regain access to this, I would say, try that first. If that doesn't work, then I would just have a bunch of friends report this page. And once they report that page, I think they'll end up taking it down.
1: Okay, just need a whole bunch of people to do it, huh?
0: Yeah, I mean, that's not the official Facebook answer. Believe me, I don't think that they want that. But if they're not taking this thing down and this guy wants it down, then, you gotta do what you gotta do. So
1: Okay.
0: Yeah. So keep me posted, Carol, okay?
1: Thank you so much, Rich. Right. You have a great show again.
0: Appreciate the call. Sorry for the, I figured out what it was. My phone was in my pocket, my Samsung. And I guess Gemini heard me say the H Google. And I guess it just literally heard every single thing that I said, and it just sat there and repeated every single thing back to me. But I couldn't figure out where the sound was coming from. It sounded like... All right. 888-RICH-101, 888-742-4101. If you still want to get in on this craziness, we do have lines open. We're here. My name is Rich DeMuro. More Rich on Tech. More Rich on Tech coming your way right after this. Now I'm saying the other show.

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0: that feels like me today with this show. I won't back down. I'll just keep on going. Jen wrote in, "Hey Rich, I use opaque often. Are your curtains opaque or translucent? Is the liquid opaque or transparent? Go to a dictionary." Yes, I know the definition. I'm not saying the definition. I don't use this. Nobody uses this word. Nobody uses the word opaque. I've never heard it in a conversation in my entire life. So, Jen, you get the award for using a word that nobody uses. Someone would say, if you looked at a window, you'd be like, oh, can you see through that? They would just phrase whatever they're saying in a way to get around using this weird word that nobody uses. But I understand the word. I know that it exists. 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It's the one I trust certain family members with. 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I love Mint. I think they're excellent. 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But Hotspot data recently doubled from 10 to 20 gigs. And Instagram, by the way, if you haven't seen this feature, you can now reposition or rearrange your profile grid. So if you're on Instagram and you've ever wanted to do this, which I don't know why you would ever need to do this unless you're an influencer, but you can press and hold on one of your posts and you'll see a new option that says reorder grid. So if you want to move one of your like best pictures up to the top, you can do that. People used to pin things. Most people pin like their top performing posts. If you're like a social media influencer, if you have like a million views or something, you'll post that at the top. And so now you can just rearrange these things as much as you want. I mean, I guess that's cool if you want to like make like a theme or something. I'm sure people will find fun ways to use them. I won't ever use that, but hey, it's cool to have. Let's go to David. David in Florida, you're on with Rich. What's up? Rescue us. Rescue us from this show.
1: Can you hear me?
0: Yes.
1: Okay. I've had a Google business profile since January of 2020. And a couple of years ago, a couple of phony reviews surfaced. And I reported the review. They said that they didn't violate any of their policies, that they would remain published. A couple of fellow business owners said just keep getting reviews and maybe positive reviews will bury the negative ones. And but the end of last year, I received about 8 of them in quick succession. And six of them appeared to have originated from overseas.
0: So these are not legitimate reviews of your business?
1: No. And there's no verbiage. It's only Google has a 5-star business. You can receive it up to 5 stars.
0: Yeah.
1: And what they've done is they've 2, 3, and 4 stars. They brought my 5-star average down.
0: Oh, wow.
1: And so I've reached out to Google a couple of times. They had a third-party representative I actually had on the phone. And they did a review, an investigation, they called it. A couple of days later, they said the phony reviews did not, well, they didn't call them phony, but they did not violate any of their policies that they would remain published.
0: Really?
1: And you know
0: these are bogus, for sure.
1: Oh, absolutely. I have a home improvement business, and I've never done work for any of these people. Because any of my customers just call me, and if there's a problem, I would correct it.
0: But,
1: these are absolutely phony. I'm sorry?
0: That's frustrating because we know that Google reviews are, I mean, I know Yelp used to be kind of like the thing here, but now Google is where it's at. I mean, you got to have good reviews on Google. So that is extremely frustrating. So couple options here. Number one, I was going to suggest to do kind of like the appeal to Google and report the reviews. They have a page where you can report these, but it sounds like you've

0: taken down. I would also do the report inappropriate reviews on your business profile. I would do that again. And there's a whole thing on here where you can submit a one-time appeal. It sounds like you've already done that, but I would do it again. And then I would just have your actual customers write or rate you again, or just make sure that they do that so that you can bring your rating back up. What are you standing at now out of 5?
1: 4.8.
0: Yeah. I mean, that's still pretty good. It's just, I understand you want yours to be perfect because it sounds like you take pride in your business. So, I would try those things and see, but I think the reporting of those reviews from other people, third parties, will really help in getting those taken down. I will also link up this page, this report inappropriate reviews on your business profile. And I'm wondering, I don't know for sure, but I think I'm wondering if you pay for anything on Google, if you can somehow have more oversight over some of the things that are shown on your profile. I'm not sure about that, but you might look into that as well. 888-RICH-101. Thanks for the call. Appreciate it, David. Coming up, we are going to talk AI data centers and why people don't necessarily want them.
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1: It will warm up a bit to start the work week. For tonight, mostly clear, low 50. Tomorrow, sunny skies, high 75. On Tuesday, mostly cloudy with scattered showers and thunderstorms, high 71. Wednesday, partly sunny with showers and a high near 70. From Fox 11, your station for severe weather coverage, I'm meteorologist Pete Petoniak for 1330 and 101.5 WHBL.

0: Welcome back to Rich on Tech. Rich DeMiro here, hanging out with you, talking technology. The website for the show is richontech.tv. Everything that I've mentioned in the past couple of hours is all there. It's all in the notes. So if you're looking for a website, app I mentioned, anything, it's all there. richontech.tv/178. Joining me now is the AI professor at University of Montreal, David Kruger, to talk about why people are pushing back against these massive AI data centers. David, that's quite the topic. We hear it every day in the news. Welcome to the show.
1: Thanks for having me, Rich.
0: So what is the, what is the deal? Like, tell me, we've heard so much about this. You know, these companies are racing to build these data centers. What are these data centers used for, first off?
1: Right. The reason that there's so many new big data centers going up all over the country is because of AI. So AI companies need massive amounts of compute, including massive amounts of electricity, to do their work, to train bigger models, more powerful AI, and to deploy it. So we're looking at projections of trillions of dollars of investment in AI and data center buildouts in the next few years, like 5 years or so.
0: Now, we've had Google, we've had Apple, we've had all these companies, you know, that build these data servers and warehouses, data warehouses all over the country in the past for things like cloud services. Is there a difference between those types of facilities and the AI data centers, or is it all just the same?
1: There's actually a huge difference. So one difference is just the kinds of computer chips that are used for AI are quite specialized. So just in terms of the contents of the data center, you're going to be seeing different kinds of computers in there for the AI data centers. But the biggest difference is just the scope and the scale of this project, and also the way that these projects are being rushed into production. And that means, you know, a lot of sketchy things and bad things, including using lots of local diesel generators that can pollute the air of the community, and lots of efforts to kind of fast track planning approval and bypass normal planning processes. So for people on the ground, you know, this is very different and really kind of unprecedented thing. And that's reflected in the growth in opposition groups to these data centers. So my organization, Evitable, which is a nonprofit that I run, partnered with a couple other orgs, Together Against AI and the Center for Responsible Data Center Development, on this report documenting how fast the opposition is growing. And it's really massive. It's incredible.
0: Yeah, I mean, there's also websites that track these things. There's one called trackpolicy.org that I've looked at, and it shows you kind of a try. Okay. So what I've heard too is that, you know, and you mentioned there's a lot to break down here, but you mentioned that a lot of these things are like sort of like fast tracked. So I'm assuming the governments of these cities want these facilities there because what, they pay taxes and they, you know, supposedly have jobs, but the people that live there are like, hold on, not so fast, because what, you're polluting our air and you're taking all of our resources. Is there like a push and pull there?
1: That seems to be the basic pattern we're seeing. The local government is often signing NDAs and presenting the project to the community as a done deal. And then the community is like, whoa, hold on, this is going to transform our whole, you know, our community. And I can tell you about a story from my hometown, Duluth, Minnesota. There's a data center in like basically a suburb of the city called Hermantown, data center project there. And I think there was, you know, an extensive planning process with lots of consultation of different stakeholders in the community for how they had planned to use the site for this data center. And that took like 5 or 10 years, I think, for them to like finalize, you know, their conception of what to do. And then that was just overturned overnight when the data center, you know, project came along, and everyone was like, what just happened? We spent all this time deciding what to do here, and now you want to do something completely different.
0: And why? What, I mean, is it, why do the cities want it?
1: I would love to know that, actually. So that's something that I haven't actually like talked to those people, and I think it'd be great to. I would like to very soon to get a better understanding of this. This is something we're still, trying to get up to speed on, to be honest, at Evitable. But my guess would be that, yeah, they think it's going to be good in terms of tax revenue, possibly jobs. And, I think now that there is so much opposition, the people building the data centers are also trying to like offer, incentives to sweeten the deal. But then, the cities are also often giving them massive tax breaks. And I'm not confident that they actually understand what they're getting into. I feel like, they might be kind of being sold a story that turns out to be untrue. So
0: Why do
1: just
0: these
1: as an
0: why does
1: example of that.
0: OpenAI need a tax break? I mean, aren't they printing money at this point, or Google or any of these companies? I mean, aren't they it seems like the money is there.
1: Yeah, I mean that's a great question. I'm sure that's part of why people are so upset. I think, one thing that we do see often with these kinds of projects is kind of a race to the bottom between different states where, a company can say, "Hey, we're going to build this somewhere, but it's going to be whoever, gives us the best deal." And then, if you're kind of desperate for that kind of investment, then you might offer, I think in some cases I was seeing tax breaks of up to like 95%. So that's paying, 1/20th of what you would normally pay. I heard from somebody that we interviewed recently that they offered them a 100% tax break on some of the taxes, some types of the taxes for one of the projects in their community.
0: I just paid my quarterly taxes. I'd like a 100% tax break. I don't get that. I mean, no one's giving me that. No one's giving us that. So Amazon this week came out. By the way, we're talking with David Kruger of Evitable.com. That's your website that right at the top. AI is not inevitable. So talking about the crisis here with all these data centers going in. Amazon this week said that, I guess, these companies are cognizant of the fact that not everyone likes what they're doing, right? And so Amazon came out with a blog post that basically said, look, we use 2.5 billion gallons of water in 2025, which is the first time a company has publicly disclosed that. And they said it was actually 2% less than 2024, even as they grew their facilities. And then they said this, I thought this was interesting. Americans use roughly 3.3 trillion gallons of water on lawns. So they compared, their AI use to our lawn watering. And I'm like, I don't know. How do we argue that? So, I mean, is there a difference there between what they're doing and what we're doing with our lawns? And by the way, I hate watering my lawn, but, costs so
1: Yeah,
0: much.
1: well, the water use issue is one that is very controversial from what I can tell. I'm still looking into it and want to understand better. I know a lot of people are concerned about that. In absolute terms, or I guess relative to other things, what I mean is more across the country, the total amount doesn't seem that large compared to things like lawns or golf courses even. But I'm not sure that that means what that means for local communities. So I think there's a lot of communities that are already, stressed by drought conditions.
0: No.
1: But sorry.
0: Well,
1: Yeah, so I would love to understand this one better, but I think there's definitely there's the concern about the amount of water in total, the local use compared to what's available locally. And then also the potential pollution of the water.
0: so David, what's your goal? You've got the website, what's your goal? We got about a minute left.
1: Yeah, well, so with this website, we're just trying to raise awareness about how large this, resistance to these are. So there's over 400,000 people now in these opposition groups across 39 different states. And this is growing really fast. It's like five times as many people as there were five months ago. But that's the report. That's one of our products at Evitable. The big goal for Evitable is to stop the development of more powerful AI systems globally until we can figure out, how to proceed more safely and responsibly with building AI
0: And
1: and
0: real
1: choose
0: quick,
1: not
0: and real
1: based
0: quick,
1: on direction.
0: I know people are probably wondering, but are you against using AI? Like, do you use AI personally, or are you just against kind of like the, or you want just more responsible use of, the building?
1: Well, the issue, and this is something I'd love to get into more, but basically AI is incredibly dangerous. The experts know it. This is something I've been telling people in the field for over a dozen years. People are legitimately worried that we're going to lose control of the next generation of AI systems and we won't be able to get it back. And then they will take over the world. Mm. And that's, you know, that is an extreme concern. If that doesn't happen, they're still going to take all our jobs pretty soon. So those are the kinds of concerns that, like, you know, I think are the biggest thing on my mind.
0: Okay. Thank you, David. Really appreciate you coming on the show. The website, evitable.com, E-V-I-T-A-B-L-E. We are going to come back and do the feedback. These are all the emails, the comments, the questions that you send to me throughout the week. Got a lot to digest this week. You're listening to Rich on Tech.

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0: Welcome back to Rich on Tech. We're going to get right into the feedback. This is the part of the show where I basically give you all the stuff that you've been telling me the whole week. The emails, the comments, all that stuff in the inbox. Read it here. You guys are spicy today. Woo! Spicy. I'm not going to read some of those because I don't think they're appropriate for air. But Brian just sent a picture of a, I can't believe this, a TCL 98-inch QM6K Pro mini LED TV at Costco for $1,600. A 98-inch TV, mini LED, which is excellent. $1,600. That is incredible. If you can fit that in your living room, get it. Let's open up the feedback here. That's the combination of feedback and the mailbag. Andy says, hey, Rich, I wanted to share a couple of thoughts on AI. A good friend of mine who is a software engineer says that AI, mostly Claude, writes almost all of his code. He just has to review, proof, and edit it, kind of like managing a new employee. On the flip side, my wife frequently complains that people at work are sending out AI-generated meeting notes without proofreading them. She says it's always incredibly obvious when they blindly rely because the notes have poor syntax and even include quotes and references that were never actually made. The moral of the story, blind reliance on AI is never good. I would agree with that. You can't just blindly rely on it. It's a tool. It's a tool. That's about all it is right now. David in Los Angeles, on the show you spoke with a caller who said she used Apple for email, and I think there may have been some confusion. Apple Mail is just the app, while the actual provider could be Gmail, Yahoo, AT&T, Outlook, or something else. In that case, the spam filtering is usually handled by the email provider before it ever reaches Apple Mail. I also want to mention SpamCop, a service that lets users report spam and helps identify and blacklist spam sources. Rosario, I was in San Diego on Sunday, returning from a trip across the border and stopped by the Google store. Happy to report that I got the Steph Curry version of the Fitbit Air, and I'm so happy. It took me a bit to set it up, but I still feel like I'm missing something. But at 75 years old, I think I did pretty good. I appreciate your time and your commitment to your followers. Well, thank you, Rosario. I think you're going to love that Fitbit Air. I think that if you don't want a smartwatch, you should get the Fitbit Air for sure. Brian in Watsonville, California says, I've been using ChatGPT in my law practice. It's great for reviewing things and summarizing piles of documents. You can upload a huge bunch of PDFs and ask things like, what's the first time the DeMuro project is mentioned? And it finds it quickly. But lately, I've discovered the image generation feature, and really, it's a lot of fun. The way it enforces guardrails can be pretty amusing. Sometimes it'll generate photos of my wife and me that would make our kids cringe with embarrassment. But then a seemingly innocent prompt like show my wife and her friends hiking in Yosemite gets flagged. It makes me wonder if the guardrails are getting stricter or if it's just trying to keep me from spending the entire day creating images like show my wife and me kissing in a hot tub at a Maui resort. Okay. Andy, I recently bought a Mac Mini docking station so I would have enough ports for all my external devices like my printer, my hard drive, charging cables. Everything was working great until my phone suddenly stopped connecting or even charging when I plugged it in. I was completely perplexed and spent a ton of time changing out cords and troubleshooting. Well, it turns out there's a power button on the actual docking station. I must have accidentally bumped it and turned it off. I felt pretty embarrassed, but despite my user error, it's a great piece of gear, and I highly recommend it for anyone needing extra desktop ports. Just make sure it's turned on. The brand is Acacis, A-C-A-C-I-S, A-C-A-C-I-S Mac Mini Docking Station. Oh my gosh, that's funny. Don looks like he's got a rant. It feels like companies are making pricing more confusing than ever. I recently went to Sizzler and found that they got rid of the senior menu, replacing it with a 15% senior discount. Sounds good, but some perks like a free soda and salad bar access disappeared, so the actual cost went up. Then I discovered I've been paying $19.99 a month for India TV on my Spectrum bill, even though I don't watch it. When I asked to remove it, they told me my bill would actually go up because it's part of a bundle. What? So keeping a service I don't want costs less than removing it. Okay, that's weird. Both situations left me feeling like companies are hiding price increases behind confusing policies. It seems like customer service is becoming less about helping customers and more about explaining why things don't make sense. That's a good point, Don. That is so true. Some of these things do not make sense. Let's see here. Ellen I want to recommend the series Person of Interest. It's brilliantly written and acted. Even though it's a few years old, the themes and treatment of AI are incredibly relevant to everything we're dealing with today. Definitely check it out. All right, it's on my list. It looks like it was originally on CBS, created, or now, yeah, I got to look for that one. Dan, I was at a car repair place today, and they had a self-service snack station where you can scan and buy your own food. Get this, the screen actually asked for a tip. I asked the guy at the counter, and he laughed, and he said, just because the POS system, that's point of sale, by the way, not POS, system they bought was originally designed for a restaurant, but then he got me good. He told me they had a special on oil changes for $35. I looked at him and said, you know this is an electric car, right? He smiled and said he was messing with me. He definitely got me on that one. Oh, I like his dad humor. I would stick to that place. Marcy, talking about my newsletter, I enjoyed your plug for a library system. I don't get TV reception by choice and order all my Libby books and DVDs online. Every week, I stop by the library and pick up and drop off items while I am running errands. It couldn't be easier. Yes, the library is a hidden gem. Levi, I think you should really start ending your TV segments with, and now you're tech rich. It seems like a missed opportunity for a great one-liner. Love the segments, though. It's funny, we switched a couple years ago from I'm Rich DeMuro and You're Tech Smart to I'm Rich DeMuro, That's Rich on Tech, and Tech Rich. If we tried to change it again, that'd be tough. But you know what? Levi Frank from Bradbury, California says, you know what? AI may replace your programs. AI on tech must know more than you. Yes, it does. But does it have a heart and soul? I don't think so, Frank. I don't think so. You know what? After a show like this, go ahead, replace me. it wouldn't have the issues that I've had all day today. That is going to do it for this episode of the show. You can find links to everything I mentioned on the website. Just go to richontech.tv. This is episode 178. 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You can find me on social media. I am at richontech. Next week, we've got Rick Brodia. He is an editor with Yahoo Tech. He is going to talk about cheap alternatives to popular tech products. Well, thank you so much for listening. There are so many ways you can spend your time. I really do appreciate you spending it right here with me. Even if you're annoyed by it and you send me an angry email, it's all fine. It's all good. Joe, it's all good, Joe. Oh, did I mention names? One reminder before I go, please don't drive distracted. Those texts can wait. Thanks to everyone who makes this show possible. Bobo, Kim, my guests, and of course you. My name is Rich DeMuro. I will talk to you real soon. Every spam call, every scam text, every sketchy email with your name, each one starts the same way. 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
7: This is a Fox News alert. I'm Kathleen Maloney. President Trump says the U.S. and Iran have reached an agreement to end the war and open the Strait of Hormuz. Fox's Trey Yingst reports.
8: A major development here as President Trump announces there is a deal with the Islamic Republic of Iran. The Strait of Hormuz is open once again. Those vessels that are trapped in the Persian Gulf will be able to export that crude oil from these Gulf countries. The naval blockade lifted on Iranian ports and these detailed discussions on Iran's nuclear program set to begin. The president making this announcement on his birthday from the White House in Washington. There was another statement released by the Prime Minister of Pakistan, one of the key mediators in the conversations that led to this agreement to end the conflict between the United States and Iran. There will be an official signing ceremony on Friday, June 19th. In Switzerland.
7: Vice President J.D. Vance, in an interview with Fox News, says the world is now a safer place.
9: I think we can say with confidence Iran will never have a nuclear weapon. We got a lot of work to do, but a big win tonight.
7: 11 skydivers and one pilot are dead after a plane crash in Butler, Missouri today.
10: The local sheriff says the local plane, not commercial, took off from the Butler Memorial Airport, eventually went down, and they're working to figure out how and why that happened. The sheriff says they are still trying to identify the victims and notify their families, and they brought in extra staff and clergy to be there for them. So the NTSB and FAA are working the investigation into this fatal crash, and the local sheriff says that the Butler Memorial Airport and the nearby highway will be closed for as long as they're investigating.
7: Fox's Madison Scarpino. Kentucky Senator Mitch McConnell was admitted to a hospital earlier this morning. A spokesperson for the 84-year-old says he is receiving excellent care. It's unknown why he is hospitalized. 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
7: Preparations are underway in Switzerland and France for the G7 summit, which starts tomorrow. This coming as the U.S. and Iran prepare to sign a peace deal.
10: The president plans to meet with leaders to address a variety of things, economic growth among them, illegal immigration, artificial intelligence. On the sidelines, though, he is planning to meet one-on-one with the leaders of Egypt, Qatar, and the UAE. Ukraine's President Vladimir Zelensky is also going to be here at the G7, though not meeting directly with Trump. He writes this on X: "We must end this war in a dignified way and with guaranteed security. And it is through strength, the unity of partners and pressure on Russia that this can be achieved in a lasting way. I thank everyone who is helping us.
7: Fox's Aisha Hosni. The fighting, though, continues between Russia and Ukraine. Authorities say 5 were killed and at least 5 injured in a Russian attack on Kharkiv. Meanwhile, Russia claims 3 deaths and 3 injuries in the city of Tula in a drone attack. While thousands celebrated the Knicks NBA championship last night, it wasn't all fun and games in the Big Apple.
12: The NYPD says 5 school buses being used to transport people from a World Cup match in New Jersey were later set on fire. Investigators say 5 police cars were also damaged, and a 17-year-old was shot in the foot. Thankfully, he is expected to recover. As officers moved in to make arrests, people were caught hanging from streetlights and lampposts. There was utter pandemonium in some parts of the Big Apple. And a total of 63 people were taken into custody, and several of them now face charges.
7: Fox's CB Cotton. And the Ebola outbreak in the Democratic Republic of Congo continues to spread. The country's Ministry of Health now reporting 676 confirmed cases, 136 confirmed deaths. I'm Kathleen Maloney. This is Fox News.
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22: It will warm up a bit to start the work week. For tonight, mostly clear, low 50. Tomorrow, sunny skies, high 75. On Tuesday, mostly cloudy with scattered showers and thunderstorms, high 71. Wednesday, partly sunny with showers and high near 70. From Fox 11, your station for severe weather coverage, I'm meteorologist Pete Petoniak for 1330 and 101.5 WHBL.

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1: From the island of Kauai, my guest is Diana Fairchild. She was a stewardess for United Airlines and Pan Am for over 20 years. We're talking about flying and getting sick on airplanes and airplanes in general. And I've got a captain here who has written an angry little fax about Diana, and we'll get to that in a moment and bring her back on and get your questions about flying and sickness and why the airlines are saving money at the expense of our health and what we should do about it, says a still recovering Art Bell.
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11: What's your gut tell you about disclosure? 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
12: In my opinion, disclosure is not going to happen, George, and here's why. 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But do I think disclosure is ever going to come from a government source? No. And if it does, it'll be some type of faked event. Like, look here, we're orchestrating something for you to see, but that's not what's really going on.
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0: back to the island of Kauai. And Diana Fairchild. Diana, I'm going to read you a fax here, and let's see how you respond to it, all right?
1: Okay.
0: All right. It says, Art, this lady is full of, well, C-R-A-P, crap. A pack is pressurized air conditioning kit. The fans reference take outside air from the right pack and does not save money. Air is required to completely change in an airline cabin every 7 minutes. The reason the air is thinner, at jet altitudes of 33,000 feet, the cabin is at 8,000 feet, just like AC level drive to Denver. The filter is air going out the outflow valve. Pilots have no way to filter air. Diana has problems with reality. Signed, Jim, and he gives the last name, Captain, 26 years. Mm-hmm. What do you say to that?
1: Well, people should look on the internet at my page called Full Utilization of Air, because the number of captains have written in and said there's no such swish, there's no such thing, and I've answered them, you know, from the Boeing manual and the National Academy of Science press, and this kind of thing is going on all the time. And even what I found on the internet was a report from a aeromedical physician in England who works for a number of airlines, and it was a report, and I link it on my site on this page.
0: All right.
1: Where it was about hearing loss among pilots, and it just said in an offhand way that the pilots find the air conditioning so noisy that just for that reason they're turning it off.
0: One more little thing, Diana. I have a friend who works for United, who, because he is not yet retired, has to remain nameless, mm-hmm. but he's a good friend of mine. I talked to him a few minutes ago. He said, ask her about humidity. Now, you already said the passengers suffer at some point on long flights zero humidity mm-hmm. levels. Mm-hmm. He said, ask her what the pilots have humidity-wise.
1: They have the same? Yeah.
0: He indicated he thought they had a humidifier up there.
1: Well, actually, you know, on some aircraft, they may have certain humidifiers, particularly the newer ones. When it finally came out where the airlines were admitting that the pilots had different air than the passengers, because when I discovered that, actually, when the no smoking went into effect
0: yes.
1: On U.S. flights, in a little aside in a report, it said pilots who smoke are still allowed to smoke, but passengers shouldn't worry because they have separate air.
0: Wait just a moment. Did you just say that pilots who smoke on non-smoking flights are allowed to smoke? Is that what I heard you say?
1: Mm-hmm. Yes.
0: That's an outrage.
1: Anyway, that's how I found out.
0: That's an outrage.
1: That they had separate air. I always suspected it because it felt so different in the cockpit. When I was really sick those last 2 years, I was so sensitive that if I did find myself in the cockpit, it was so much easier to breathe.
0: You mean to tell me that while I'm sitting back there in economy,
1: mm-hmm.
0: With my hand twitching, going through nicotine withdrawal on a 7-hour flight to Europe, that
1: right.
0: the pilot up there is smoking away?
1: If he's a smoker.
0: Unbelievable. Unbelievable.
1: But anyway, when finally the airlines admitted that the pilots had separate air, because they were really denying it at first, and even pilots would come up to me and say, no, it's not true. And I said, I know it's true. But anyway, when they finally admitted it, they said, the pilot's air is different because of the instruments in the cockpit, not because of the pilot. Because of the delicate instruments.
0: The delicate instruments.
1: So there may be some of the newer aircraft may be having some humidity in there for the instruments.
0: I see. All right. A lot of people want to talk to you, so let's get some of them on the air. First time caller line, you're on the air with Diana Fairchild on the island of Kauai. Hello.
2: Good evening, Art. My name is Chris from Carmichael, California.
0: Hi there, Chris.
2: I have a question in regards to, you were talking about cabin pressure altitude.
0: Yes.
2: I was wondering if there's any federal regulations for MAC flights, military flights for passengers.
0: In other words, a different pressure allowed?
2: Right. Are there different pressures allowed? Do you know, Diana, or?
1: No, I think you'd need to ask a military pilot.
2: Because you said that it was 8,000 feet?
1: Yeah, commercial aircraft are regulated that the cabin interior pressure cannot go over 8,000 feet.
0: And I would presume, caller, that when there were, for example, I flew military, but it was, you know, a chartered commercial aircraft, so
2: right.
0: I would imagine commercial standards would prevail on MAC aircraft. As she points out, you'd have to ask a MAC pilot.
2: Right.
1: Yeah,
2: well,
1: I did a lot of MAC flying, actually, at the end of the Vietnam War. We used to take
0: exactly
1: the R&R trips. You know?
2: Oh, well, I'm an Army brat, and we spent some time in Europe, and my mother, my brother, and I came back on a C-5,
1: mm-hmm.
2: and my brother, when we got back, had serious ear problems.
1: Oh,
2: and
1: I
2: that's
1: see.
2: That's why I question it.
1: Oh, I see. Well, ear problems, you know, pilots tell me that when you're flying and you have a history of ear problems or you have a cold, that it would be good to notify them that they maybe can pressurize more delicately than you know, manually instead of automatically.
0: Well, the other thing I said earlier that I want to stress again is it seems to me that the airlines, you know, I hate to be the enforcer of regulation because there's so much regulation already, but somebody ought to screen passengers who are sick and keep them off flights. Offer them a later flight, offer them some other alternative, but if they're sneezing, coughing, hacking, if they've got the flu or something more serious, for God's sakes, keep them off airplanes and save the rest of us. Or is that a violation of somebody's civil rights?
1: You know, I have a little story, Art, about this. I was on a New Zealand flight one night, which I think is about 8 hours from Honolulu, where I was based. And about 4 or 5 hours into the flight, I had a severe sore throat just come on me. And I know you mentioned earlier that you had a 7 days before. Did you say 7 days before you came down with?
0: 7 days, yes.
1: But and that's a, you know, a normal incubation time, what they say, from being in a toxic, you know, a germ-filled environment. But this was just right in flight. I had a very severe sore throat, and I happened to be working the upper deck, so it's sort of a, like a little area where you get to know everybody, and within minutes that I felt this sore throat, three passengers said to me, out of a total of 16, I have a sore throat, I have a sore throat, I have a sore throat.
0: Ooh, that's scary. Scary.
1: Yeah, I ran up to the cockpit and I said, there's something wrong. Four of us, you know, out of this small area are sick, and I don't know about the rest of the plane. And the captain said to me, actually, we have a very sick child on board, and we normally don't carry people who are so sick, but we were personally petitioned, and they asked the captain for permission, and he said, okay.
0: Oh, my. I guess maybe there's too much prerogative for a captain in that category. After all, captains are good at flying airplanes, but they're not physicians.
1: That's right.
0: Well,
1: ultimately, it's up to us to know that all of these things exist, and then what we can do to take care of ourselves.
0: Well, I like the oxygen bottle idea. We'll get back to that. Wildcard Line, you're on the air with Diana Fairchild on Kauai. Hello.
3: Yeah, actually, my comment is about the oxygen bottle.
0: All right, where are you, sir?
3: I'm in Florida.
0: Florida, okay.
3: Well, this is kind of a freak thing that happened to me. I was flying from New Orleans to Miami, and I don't even know what happened. I couldn't breathe, and my mind sort of went blank. And something told me to do something, like, immediately about what was happening.
0: Sure.
3: I got up, and I saw a stewardess and started to walk towards her, and that's the last thing I remember.
0: Oh, man.
1: Really?
3: There was a passenger next to me. I had an oxygen mask on me with a bottle, and the passenger next to me rummaging through a first aid kit. He gets a needle out and says, this is going to hurt.
1: Oh, my God.
3: I found out that I was having a severe reaction to something on the plane. My lungs had shut down, and my heart was in the process of shutting down.
0: Oh, my.
3: And he gave me an adrenaline shot to get my heart working. There was no one else. It just happened to be a doctor on the plane. No, there was stewardesses did not know how to deal with this situation.
1: Right.
0: And oh, what an incredible story. So I take it you recovered.
3: Well, I was fine as soon as I had oxygen and adrenaline.
0: Oxygen and
3: yeah,
0: adrenaline.
3: Yeah, I was bouncing off the walls after an adrenaline shot.
0: Were there any other passengers with similar...
3: No, I was the only one.
0: You were the only one.
3: Only one. But here's the thing. First of all, the guy told me after the flight that they had they were radioing to get the plane turned around to land it. Mm-hmm. And he told me that they never would have landed the plane before I was dead if he hadn't been on a flight.
0: Yikes. In your years of flying, Diana, did you ever have heart attacks, people in acute distress, other than the situation you just described?
1: It's actually quite common, you know, that people get very, very ill.
0: Quite common?
1: Yes. I mean, you know, every month you'll get a couple of things, serious things happening.
0: Well, how well are stewardesses trained if there is not a doctor on board,
1: I think they're pretty well trained, but the thing is, you know, with all the cutbacks in the airline industry, you're just so busy. I mean, I was reading just yesterday a story about a man who tried to commit suicide. Did you read that one?
0: No.
1: He cut his throat in the first class bathroom with a little penknife. And this is, I guess, the first suicide like that in a plane. And it said that the flight attendant, you know, stewardess found him because he was in for a long time. And I thought to myself, well, she's really aware that she would have the time to remember who went in and when, because everybody's seen how much the flight attendants are running around.
0: They're very, very busy, and even more so on relatively short flights. For example, when you fly from Los Angeles to Las Vegas, it's about a one-hour flight, and they barely have time to get the card up and down and throw a sack of peanuts at you and whatever, and then you're on the way down again. So they're really flying on those flights. I notice on the long-haul flights, they do have some periods where they can sit, and you see the stews sit down and rest occasionally.
1: Those are, you know, mandated rests on duty days of over 14 hours.
0: Ah.
1: You know, when you report to the airport 2 hours before takeoff, of course, and you don't get off immediately. You've got customs and everything. And so when you're on duty, you know, 14, double digits, you know, 12, 13, 14, 16, 18 hours, you're on duty. You have to have a break. No one can stand up that long.
0: What are the statistics regarding stewardesses? I want to ask about pilots because they have the rare air, apparently. But stewardesses getting sick. There must be, somebody must keep statistics.
1: No, nobody's really taking care of this right now. OSHA doesn't watch out. The FAA seems to neglect flight attendants. And in my opinion, the union seems to be focusing on other things. So nobody's really watching out. I mean, I get contacted all the time by one stewardess recently contacted me. She got TB, and she knows she got it on the plane, but she can't prove it, can't get any compensation. And there's a report recently out of Finland of breast and bone marrow cancer among flight attendants, which is, I think, double or triple the normal population.
0: Attributed to what, do you think?
1: Radiation. And all the other things that are going on.
0: Remember, folks, airplanes are at a very high altitude, particularly on the long flights, and they're subject to a great deal more radiation, background radiation, than we are on the ground with all
1: right.
0: This wonderful protection of the atmosphere. East of the Rockies, you're on the air with Diana Fairchild. Hi.
4: Well, good morning.
1: Hello.
4: This is Steve. I'm calling from Knoxville, Tennessee.
0: Yes, sir.
1: Okay.
4: Yeah, I just wanted to ask Diana, do you happen to know if there's ever been an instance where a person has successfully sued an airline because perhaps they have had some sort of a medical problem brought on by the poor air quality in the plane? And the reason I ask is obviously because of the recent death of Art Bell. Thank you.
0: Yeah, that's
1: well,
0: right.
1: I tried to get workers' comp benefits, and the Hawaii court seems to prefer, you know, the aloha spirit to human rights. And I've been 9 years trying to get my work comp benefits and just had the latest action from the Hawaii Supreme Court where they totally dismissed me.
0: On what basis?
1: They didn't give a basis. They just wrote a memorandum decision. So they first accepted to hear it, and then they kept it over 2 years, and then they denied a hearing. They wouldn't give me a hearing, and they wouldn't give me a decision.
0: That's incredible.
1: So it is incredible, and I'm about to post all this information on my website about the legal things because my attorney wants to take it to the U.S. Supreme Court, but you can't really get heard by them unless you have a national interest, and that's why I'm really appreciative, Art, for the opportunity to tell your listeners that I'm trying to get heard, you know.
0: All right. Well, you're being heard, believe me. Now, she wrote a book, Diana's authored a book called Jet Smart. In it, there are all kinds of tips, like the ones you heard in the

0: 1-844-8477. If you mention my name, a recent survivor of a near air disaster, then you get $5 off, huh?
1: Mm-hmm. Or they can go into their local bookstore, Borders and Barnes and Noble, and a lot of bookstores are stocking it.
0: And they'll pay full price.
1: Yes. But they won't have to pay shipping. But then if they get it with the 800 number, they'll get an autographed copy.
0: Oh, they will?
1: Mm-hmm.
0: Well, that makes it a kind of a hard choice. not at all, really. All right, Diana, hold on. We'll be back to you in 30 more minutes, all right?
1: Okay, thank you.
0: Stay right there. Diana Fairchild is my guest. She was a stew for over 20 years. Now she's telling all. We'll be right back. This

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3: It will warm up a bit to start the work week. For tonight, mostly clear, low 50. Tomorrow, sunny skies, high 75. On Tuesday, mostly cloudy with scattered showers and thunderstorms, high 71. Wednesday, partly sunny with showers and a high near 70. From Fox 11, your station for severe weather coverage, I'm meteorologist Pete Petoniak for 1330 and 101.5 WHBL.

0: take you back to the past on Art Bell Somewhere in Time.
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10: What's your gut tell you about disclosure? 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
11: In my opinion, disclosure is not going to happen, George, and here's why. They've released task force after task force since Roswell that never tell us anything and never give us full access. But do I think disclosure is ever going to come from a government source? No. And if it does, it'll be some type of faked event, like, look here, we're orchestrating something for you to see, but that's not what's really going on.
0: Now, we take you back to the past on Art Bell Somewhere in Time.

0: All right, an airline stew for over 20 years for Pan Am and United. Here once again is Diana Fairchild. Diana, I just had a call from a pilot, another pilot, but he wouldn't come on the air. I'll tell you what he said. He said, boy, is she a dingbat. She's a complainer. I've dealt with stews like her for years and years and years and years. They're all the same, he said. I said, well, come on the air. You would say that right to her face. Oh, no, I don't want to go in the air. And I said, come on, you're going to say it to her. He wouldn't, but he said almost every stew he knows is just like you. What do you say to that?
1: Well, it's interesting because I've met a lot of really nice people on the internet, and one of them is a pilot that helps me figure things out sometimes when I don't know cockpit things, but he wants to remain anonymous.
0: Naturally.
1: And so I got a letter from one pilot kind of like that. What did he call me? I forget. Anyway, I posted it on the internet. I can read you what I wrote. In spite of the angry tone of your letter to me, I've decided to answer you. I took the liberty of forwarding your letter to another commercial airline pilot. Here's his reply. Mind you, some of my best friends are Delta guys. Still, there are some, every company has them, who should have stayed in the military. If he isn't simply having a bad day, Tom might be one of these. A kindler, gentler soul would have pointed out, and then he goes into how everything I'm saying is true, that the air circulation and blah, blah, blah, and where the switches are, and, you know, he backs me up. So I don't know what to say. I'm sorry that the man the captain feels that way.
0: What does he carry? Sitting up there with good air, smoking a cigarette when he wants to. I can't get over that part. Here's somebody who wrote, I have flown to Lagos, Nigeria, twice in the last 2 years. Both times, without notification, I was sprayed upon arrival.
1: Yes.
0: You were talking about pesticide spraying?
1: Yes.
0: They do that, huh?
1: Yes.
0: All right. First time caller line. You're on the air with Diana Fairchild.
2: Good evening. How are you doing, Art?
0: Well, I'm all right.
2: Hi, Diana.
1: Hi.
2: Have a question. It seems like every time I get on a plane, my main problem is the methane problem. And it seems like every time I get off a plane, I have severe brain damage. It would seem if I could get proof of this, I could see the living bowel puke out of those airlines. Do you agree with that? And I got another quick question.
0: Methane? Methane as a problem, Diana?
1: I don't know about methane. I know that there's a lot of toxic chemicals. In particular, there's chemicals from fuel exhaust and off-gassing of cabin furnishings and things like that.
2: But not methane?
1: I don't know.
2: Okay.
1: I have a report in my file it's on the internet, and somebody showed me where it was, and I downloaded it. I don't have it in front of me, but names all the gases and chemicals and things that were found in the air.
0: All right. I was on going to Mexico, 757. I got really lucky, or unlucky, I guess, Diana, and I was just, you know, looking into the back of the engine. Yeah, that's where I was sitting, right? A mm-hmm. window seat, literally looking into the back of the engine. And I almost choked to death before we took off on the smell of kerosene. Mm-hmm. I mean, it was really strong. Really, really strong.
1: Jet fuel smell.
0: Jet fuel smell, yeah. Kerosene, I presume they use kerosene for jet engines, whatever it is.
1: Yeah.
0: Very, very strong smell. Now, it began to go away a little bit as we got to cruising altitude, but oh, man, it was truly strong.
1: Well, it comes from two reasons. You were sitting, you know, behind the engine. That's one of the reasons I don't like to sit in the back of the plane. But also, the diesel trucks on the runway and the plane in front of you in the takeoff queue, and all of those things are funneled right back into the cabin air supply.
0: Oh, that's right.
1: All those toxic chemicals.
0: That's right, because you're literally in the wash of the last plane that took off, aren't you?
1: Yes, you're in a queue, usually.
0: Oh, I never thought about that.
1: But also the diesel trucks as they go by. You know, the baggage trucks and the commissary trucks and things like that.
0: Sure. No, but this was clearly the smell of jet fuel.
1: Of your own engine.
0: Yeah, absolutely,
1: yes.
0: Absolutely.
1: And a lot of them now, a lot of the airlines, you see, before, they used to have, really prepare the cabin, you know, have the auxiliary power unit, the ground air conditioning on for hours before passengers would load. And now that's another cutback where they just kind of put it on at the last minute. So the plane really isn't all that fresh when you get on. And then they don't use all the air conditioning because they're using all the engine power for takeoff. So during that time, from the time that the plane disengages the umbilical of the air conditioning, the auxiliary power unit, which is usually either a private truck or inside the terminal itself in the newer airport, from once it disengages from that until you're up in the air, there's really not much fresh air.
0: Mm-hmm. Wild card line, you're on the air with Diana Fairchild on Kauai. Hello.
3: Yes, this is Charlotte. And she answered most of the question that was on my mind.
0: All right, where are you?
3: But also, I have one other question.
0: All right, where are you located?
3: In California.
0: California,
3: Northern
0: okay.
3: California, right. Around San Francisco.
0: Okay.
3: Now, I have a question about the pilots and their ability to put the air traffic control on the headset when you are in a 2-7, 3-7, or 5-7. And is it really their choice to put it on? And I requested from a flight attendant, I would want to hear on-air traffic between San Fran and Chicago, and between Chicago and San Fran. And I understand with United, because the cabin attendants are not part of the union, that there can be a little bit of animosity between the cabin attendants and the pilot.
0: Boy, I'm sure hearing a lot of it tonight, believe me.
1: Well, there is, you know, there is animosity from day one.
0: There, you know? Really?
1: Yeah.
0: I would think you'd all be part of a team. I mean, I always heard that you folks ended up on the laps of pilots and stuff. Not true, huh?
1: Once the 747 came in the early 70s, that was the end of that. But before that, when we had the smaller planes, we were a little bit closer.
0: So when the bigger planes came along, there was sort of a separation. No
1: separation economically, separation altitude-wise, separation benefits, everything. They started staying in different hotels. They started flying different kinds of routes.
0: And you guys didn't even date anymore?
1: Not anymore. Not much, no.
0: All right. East of the Rockies, you're on the air with Diana Fairchild. Hello.
4: Hi.
0: Hi.
4: Yes, I have a question. I take frequent trips to Spain now and then, and I play guitar, and I have a problem getting the guitar on in the bag, in with me, you know, as carry-on. And I've had guitars destroyed in the in the baggage department. Do you have any suggestions on how I could get it on with me?
0: Where are you, sir?
4: Minneapolis.
0: Minneapolis. All right. So, a good question.
1: I think every kind of special handling, whether you're carrying a guitar or you need a vegetarian meal or you're exceptionally tall or you're a wide body, every type of special handling needs just to take a little extra time and try and have a rapport with somebody at the airline, whether you try and make friends with the person you're making a reservation with, or when you finally get to the airport and you try and, you know, really connect with the person who's checking you in. I mean, they're so busy looking at the computer, often they hardly even have time to look up. But if there's some way to connect with these people, and I personally feel that just a small little gift. I mean, I'm always giving my book out, and it's just such a little thing, but people appreciate it so much, and it's just a little thing, you know, you could give somebody for a favor, you know, not a bribe kind of thing, but just a little thing, a scarf or, I don't know, just have travel with a few little things and just say, you know, I have this special need, and I don't know where the best seat for me is on board, but you know, my guitar has been broken. I'm a professional player. I have to have it there. Can you please help me and figure out how to do this, you know?
0: The human touch, in other words.
1: Yes.
0: All right. one more. West of the Rockies, you're on the air with Diana Fairchild. Where are you, please?
5: Hi, this is Daryl in San Clemente.
0: Hi, Daryl.
5: How you doing? Hi, Diana.
1: Hi, Daryl.
5: Thanks for being here. It's about time someone got on this thing. I'm calling about, actually, it's something that happened to my girlfriend. She flew back east over the winter to see her family. And on the flight back from Chicago, they had sprayed the plane with a de-icing agent. And they said, you'll notice a little bit of smell for a while, but it'll go away. And it never did. It was overpowering. Mm-hmm. Not only when they boarded, but for well into the flight.
1: Mm-hmm.
5: And not only her, but her and her son both were really, they were bedridden for 3 days.
1: Yes.
5: They're, you know, throat swelled up. They could hardly breathe.
1: Yeah, I heard that recently, actually. I was reading about that de-icing and that it's a very toxic chemical in the cabin.
0: Really?
5: Yeah, and it was bad.
1: Yes.
5: For a long time. It might go back to that caller who had an allergic reaction. Maybe that's what happened to him.
1: Yes.
0: Well, you know what I think? I think that your idea... Now, listen to me, everybody. Every aircraft has at least a minimum of 4 oxygen bottles on board, and after you're airborne, if you don't like the air, Diana says you can request one of these oxygen bottles, and after you're airborne, they can't charge extra for it, and they've got to give it to you. And as a protest, if you don't like the air, if they don't fix the air and turn on everything they've got to provide clean air, ask for an oxygen bottle as a protest.
1: You have to be sick.
0: Well, you can look sick.
1: You have to say that you're sick.
0: Oh, I'm feeling
1: sick. Don't feel well.
0: I don't like the air. Right?
1: It's more like you just, I'm feeling so sick. May I have some oxygen, please?
0: And they've got to provide it.
1: They should, yes.
0: And if enough people do that, maybe they'll do something about the damn air.
1: It's got to change the tide.
0: Something does, because I'm more upset about this than you can know.
1: I have a consumer activist coalition called Fair Air.
0: Fair Air?
1: Yeah.
0: Really?
1: And I'm fighting for this, and, you know, anybody that wants to get in and help, that would be great.
0: How do they help? How do they get to be part of it?
1: Well, we can have $25, which would include, you know, newsletter and information, and also opportunities to travel with me. I sometimes travel with people who are on their fear of flying graduation trips.
0: Ah.
1: And then anybody who's joined Fair Air can join us.
0: Hey, Diana, did you ever crash in an aircraft?
1: No.
0: Never crashed?
1: Mm-mm.
0: So it's not worth spending a lot of time worrying about, really, is it? or is it?
1: No, I don't think so. I think, you know, we just really need to inform ourselves and then decide that we're going to take care of ourselves.
0: All right, here comes a totally off-the-wall question.
1: Mm-hmm.
0: But again, I know people on the inside of some big aircraft companies. And so this is really off the wall, Diana. Have you ever heard of ghosts on aircraft?
1: No.
0: Never. There are a couple of famous cases of spirits a crash crew that have died in crashes that have visited aircraft. I just thought I would ask.
1: Oh, that's interesting.
0: Yeah. East of the Rockies, you're on the air with Diana Fairchild. Where are you, please?
6: I'm in Houston, Art.
0: Hi.
6: I don't want to give you my name. I'm an airline captain.
0: Oh, here we go.
6: I've sent you a number of faxes today about various things with airlines. The reason that we have different air in the cockpit is because if there's a problem in the passenger cabin, they want us to be able to fly the airplane even if everyone else is incapacitated. It's a federal air regulation.
0: Yeah, but what about the complaint that as a normal course of events, people in the back are nearly incapacitated?
6: Well, I think that you want your pilots not to be incapacitated first and foremost.
0: Well, I don't argue that.
6: They've got to get the airplane down if there's a problem.
0: Yeah, that's fair. That's fair. But, I mean, when you talk about the quality of cabin air for passengers, I've been doing a lot of flying, Captain, lately, and what's your attitude about what Diana is saying?
6: I think that she's pretty close to target on a lot of what she's saying. There are minor technical inaccuracies, but not of a substantive nature. The recycling of the air is really not a good thing. In actuality, the cabin air is supposed to be different from the cockpit air, but on the newer generation airplanes, the aircraft probably don't meet the letter of the law in that the pilots do get the same air or a portion of the same air that's been recycled as the passengers. At the particular airline that I work for, we've had a no-smoking policy in the cockpit now for about 10 years, and our pilots don't smoke. And in some cases, the passengers are smoking in the back, and the pilots don't smoke.
0: Captain, do you get a bonus if you save fuel?
6: We used to years ago, but that went away when our management changed about, 5 or 6 years ago.
0: Hmm.
6: But, you know, now...
0: You can't smoke up there in the cockpit?
6: No, not at all. And that's, you know, it's because it's such a closed-in area.
0: Is that all airlines or just yours?
6: It's just ours.
0: I see.
6: I mean, it's up to each individual airline. The unions get together, the guys in the union, and have a vote, and they talk to their management and arrange it. That's what we did at ours.
0: So then more airlines than not do allow the pilot to smoke if he's a smoker.
6: Most pilots
1: can
6: don't smoke anymore.
1: Captain?
0: Well, go ahead, Diana.
1: Oh, I remember that at some point, if one of the pilots, the first officer or the captain, goes to the lavatory, the other one has to automatically go on oxygen. Is that at 14,000 or 10,000?
6: It's at 25,000 feet or above.
1: 25,000, I see, outside altitude.
6: Outside altitude, that's correct.
1: Doesn't matter about the interior altitude.
6: Right. Now, another thing that you were talking about, Art, was getting sick. I've written the FAA about the radiation problem that Diana has mentioned. The radiation starts at about 10,000 feet. You're getting high-energy neutrons down to about 10,000 feet. I carried a Geiger counter for years to show people on my airplane, the crew members, what was happening. And at about 18,000 feet, the Geiger counter comes off, you know, real low level, just clicking every now and then. And by the time you're up to 28,000 feet, it's really popping along. And by the time you're at 35,000 feet, it's pegged.
0: Really?
6: Yes, sir.
0: So in other words, if you spend years and years in the air, millions of miles, as Diana has, or as I'm sure you have,
6: right,
0: you really have been irradiated with a serious amount of radiation.
6: Well, the FAA, or actually the Nuclear Regulatory Commission, changed the terms that are used. It used to be millirems is what they used as a standard for radiation measurements. I think they changed it to millisieverts. But as a unit of measuring. But what happened is it confused everybody as to what the levels of radiation that they were getting. And it used to be when you received above 500 millirems a year, then you were categorized as an occupational radiation hazard worker. Interestingly enough, the FAA has admitted that the average airline pilot and passenger gets about 0.6 of a millirem an hour. So if you fly 1,000 hours, the math is pretty simple. You're getting 600 millirems a year.
0: Is anybody doing any studying on statistics of various cancers for people who professionally fly?
6: I don't know. I kind of doubt it. The airlines really don't want the information to get out because they're afraid they're going to scare the passengers away. The FAA has had the dual mission of promoting airline travel and enforcing the regulations, so they really haven't wanted to do anything about it. There was a study that was out about 8 or 10 years ago that where they were, it was a notice of proposed rulemaking at the FAA. I was one of the four people in the country that responded to it because of my studies with the Geiger counter.
0: All right, Captain, we are woefully short of time, so I'm going to have to end it there. Diana, you have been a great pleasure to have on the air. I thank you, and I hope everybody out there will buy your book. Number one, which is what? JetSmart.
1: JetSmart, yeah.
0: JetSmart. And hundreds of tips in there on where to sit, how to avoid getting sick, and all the rest of it. Diana, do me a favor. Send me a copy of your book.
1: Oh, absolutely, Art.
0: Diana, thank you.
1: It was a pleasure, Art. Thank you very much.
0: And take care in beautiful Kauai.
1: Thank you very much.
0: Nice place to retire. That's Diana Fairchild, 20-plus years with the airlines. And now you know why you get sick when you fly. I'm still not over the captain up there smoking a cigarette. I can't believe it.
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5: The president says we have a deal. This is a Fox News alert. I'm Ted Lindner. President Trump and Iran say it's a done deal, that they've reached an agreement to end the war that has rocked the region. Vice President J.D. Vance telling Fox on Sunday,
6: this is the immediate opening of the Straits of Hormuz and, of course, the lifting of the naval blockade that we've had on Iran along with it.
5: President Trump posting on Truth Social, in his words, congratulations to all. Ships of the world, start your engines. Let the oil flow. Fox's Trey Yingst has more from Tel Aviv.
7: He says on a post, this great deal will bring peace and security to the whole region. Many presidents have tried to make peace with Iran and all have failed before me. The leaders of the region have, for the first time, found a president who can help them achieve real peace. With the opening of the strait upon the signing of the deal on Friday, for purposes of mine removal, oil will flow on both ends again for the region and the world. Iran's deputy foreign minister says one of Iran's conditions for retaliating in response to Israel's attacks on Beirut's southern suburbs is Israel's withdrawal from southern Lebanon.
5: Key mediator Pakistan said the signing will be Friday in Switzerland. A plane crashed Sunday morning at the airport in Butler, Missouri, killing the pilot and the 11 people on board. Bates County Sheriff Chad Anderson saying the plane was carrying skydivers.
8: We're still trying to identify family and make notifications, and so we're going to be respectful of that.
5: No word on what caused the crash. The FAA and NTSB will work to determine that. Butler, about 65 miles south of Kansas City. And two helicopters colliding over Rio de Janeiro, Brazil, and crashed in the city, killing all six people aboard, possibly including an American singer and comedian, Oliver Tree of Santa Cruz, California. Police say Oliver Tree was on the list of passengers handed aviation authorities, but have not been able to identify the bodies of those killed in the crash. 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
5: The FBI continuing security operations ahead of the U.S.-Iran match at the World Cup. We get more details on that from Fox's Sarah Allegre, who is in Los Angeles with the details.
16: They're saying just about a dozen drones so far, expecting more as the games continue. They have counter-drone surveillance teams really spread out throughout the area and say they're going to be on full force. So as you can imagine, over at Los Angeles Stadium, security definitely on lockdown. The FAA's got temporary flight restrictions in place around several host cities across the country and say they're working very closely with the DHS and other partners to keep the air space secure.
5: A hiring freeze has hit the job market that's affecting teenagers searching for work this summer.
17: From scooping ice cream and babysitting to lifeguarding and bagging groceries, teen summer jobs are on a downward spiral. This year, around 790,000 teens between 16 and 19 will have a job during May, June, and July, according to Challenger Gray and Christmas. Indeed says lifeguard positions have surged 78% over the past year. Hiring for retail salespeople is down 30% year over year. Restaurant hiring has dropped 5%, according to data from LinkedIn. The Challenger report advises teens to fill out applications ASAP. They should also be networking with people in their community and polishing their resumes with AI. In New York, Jerry Willis, Fox Business.
5: And Kentucky Senator Mitch McConnell admitted to a hospital earlier on Sunday morning. A spokesperson for the 84-year-old McConnell saying, quote, he is receiving excellent care. It was unknown on Sunday why the senator was hospitalized. I'm Ted Lindner, and this is Fox News.
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22: It will warm up a bit to start the work week. For tonight, mostly clear, low 50. Tomorrow, sunny skies, high 75. On Tuesday, mostly cloudy with scattered showers and thunderstorms, high 71. Wednesday, partly sunny with showers and a high near 70. From Fox 11, your station for severe weather coverage, I'm meteorologist Pete Petoniak for 1330 and 101.5 WHBL.

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1: Hey, you're about to get an update on Mel's Hole. 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
10: There's just no way we're alone in this universe. It's just, to me, it's impossible.
11: If you do the math about the number of galaxies and the number of suns in the galaxies and the number of galaxies, it's impossible to believe that other life has not existed. And frankly, the numbers would tell you that there's got to be other intelligent life. If we are, the human species is a curious species, we can't wait to build craft that take us out into the universe to explore. So who's to say there aren't other species out there that feel the same level of curiosity that have come here to look around? And I think the Earth, it's teeming with life. We are so interesting. I have this theory, George. I think all intelligent life is interesting to all other intelligent life. And for me, that's all I need to know to understand why we're being visited.
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12: In my opinion, disclosure is not going to happen, George, and here's why. 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No. And if it does, it'll be some type of faked event. Like, look here, we're orchestrating something for you to see. But that's not what's really going on.
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0: I received the following facts last week. Dear Art, I'm writing to you to see if I can get some help from you or your vast listening audience. I live in rural eastern Washington near the Manastash Ridge. I think I'm pronouncing that correctly now. On our property, there is a hole. Like the previous owners and the owners before them, we've been throwing our trash into the hole. Apparently, the hole has been there as long as anyone can remember. At first, I thought it was an ancient well. Anyway, the hole is 9 feet, 9 inches in diameter. There is a stone retaining wall around it, and we put a steel door on top to keep anyone from falling into it. As I said earlier, people have been throwing their trash into the well, that's in quotes here, for decades. Furniture, household trash, dead cows, building debris, you name it. The thing is, I noticed the hole never filled up, so I got curious, actually obsessed, began trying to measure the depth of the hole. I emptied 3 fishing reels of about 1,500 yards of monofilament trying to determine the depth. Soon I was buying fishing line in bulk. So far, I've sunk about 80,000 feet of line into the hole without reaching bottom. My wife works at a local university with a geology department. We hope to get some professional scholarly help in determining the depth of the hole, as far as I can tell. There's nothing else particularly strange about it, except for 2 other things. Dogs refuse to get within 100 feet of the hole. Birds won't sit on the retaining wall or metal door. Another strange thing is there's no echo when you yell into the hole. Indeed, I've never heard anything hit bottom when tossed in. We once tossed in an old refrigerator, and we never heard it hit bottom, no crash, splash, or crunch. I hope your listeners can help with possible explanations. I'm wondering if this, based on my measurements thus far, might be the deepest hole on Earth. Signed, Mel Waters. Well, you know me. I get a fax like this, and I jump right on it. So I called Mel in the middle of the night. We put him on the air. Last hour of the show, last week, and we got the story of Mel's Hole. But now, Mel's Hole Part 2. I get the following facts earlier today. Art, you're receiving this fax simultaneously with a fax I attempted to send you earlier today. Much has developed since the first fax. I'll try to explain as rationally as possible what has transpired since my earlier fax. Around 1 p.m., I drove to Yakima to shop at the Costco there. On my way back, I decided to stop at the property. When I got there, my access road was blocked by military personnel that were armed. I noticed that several pieces of yellow gear had entered and exited my property based on the direction of their tread. I asked one of the guards, "What's going on?" He said there was a plane crash on the property. I said, "Well, that's strange." I told him there's no smoke. I don't see any in the distance. He asked who I was, and I let him know I own the property. I then asked to talk to the officer in charge. A non-uniformed man came up to my Suburban and let me know that I won't have access to my property until the crash has been completely investigated. I mentioned the yellow gear and the lack of smoke and that they were on my property. I was told by this man that it's not necessarily my property, and that it would be very easy to find a drug lab on my property. Well, I got the drift. I asked if I could leave. He said, "Sure, don't come back until we contact you." I asked if he wanted a way to contact me. He said, "They know how to contact me." I said, "I suppose you don't want me to talk to anybody about this." He said, "Nobody would believe it anyway." That's about it for now. Oh, I talked to one of my neighbors earlier today, and he told me something very interesting. He said that some time ago, he was driving up to the hole at night and thought he saw the most bizarre thing. He said he saw a beam of solid black coming out of the then uncovered hole. I said, "What do you mean?" He said he saw something blacker than black coming out of the hole, like a searchlight reaching into the sky as far as he could see. So there you have it. There actually is more. Here is from the state of Washington. Here's Mel. Mel.
1: Hello, Art Bell and listeners.
0: Hi. When I got this second fax from you, I called you up, and you were totally, totally freaked out.
1: Oh, my God, I was. I'll tell you. I was... I feel a lot better now, let me tell you, but...
0: You were just a pile of nerves when I talked to you. Now, what... Explain again. You went up to your property. You were going to examine the hole because we were talking about it. I'm sure you had interest. So, and they stopped you there, huh?
1: Yeah. Well, I originally after the show on Friday night, I went out there and in the evening and noticed there were some helicopter activity around the property. There was further helicopter activity the next day. And so I figured that clearly somebody out there listens to your program.
0: Oh, yes.
1: And I think...
0: John, I'm really sorry I brought this on for you. I didn't... It certainly wasn't intentional.
1: When we talked yesterday, you felt that... probably the best thing to do is to be public in this matter. And
0: that's right. Your best protection is to be public, Mel.
1: Well, anyway, so there was a lot of activity around there. And, you know, I've had some thoughts about this. And if they knew where the hole was, I would imagine that they could take some readings of the depth of the hole from, like, satellites.
0: I don't know about that. I'm sure they have a way to measure it from ground. I'm not sure about satellites.
1: Well, we did have a lot of hovering up there in the air, I'll tell you that. So we did have that situation.
0: And they stopped you, right? In other words, there was a barrier there?
1: Well, there was on... I'll tell you, I'm getting a little confused about the days. I guess it's now Tuesday morning.
0: Yeah, that's right.
1: But since... What they had originally there was a barrier. Not a barrier, but just armed soldiers, basically.
0: Armed soldiers.
1: Armed soldiers. Since then, they've erected some further down the road. I mean, you can't even... I mean, basically, there's the road, there's the access road, and then finally kind of meander into the property.
0: Okay.
1: They now have jersey barriers at the road.
0: What are those?
1: Jersey barriers. Those are... they're kind of like big chunks of concrete.
0: Like the bomb barriers they have at the White House. Those kind of things.
1: More or less. So you could squeeze maybe one vehicle through there, but it's definitely being controlled over there.
0: Now this is your property, right? You've got the deed to this property.
1: This is mine in the banks.
0: Well, you're in the bank. You know, we're all in the same situation. So they won't let you on your own property, and they're claiming there was a plane that crashed.
1: Yeah, that was the thing, and I said, "Well, where's the smoke? I've seen plane crashes before. There's got to be smoke." And I asked to talk to the officer in charge there, and I figure, you know, one of these military types that come up, and I don't know, maybe he was just dressed in civilian clothes because of, you know, the nature of what happened there. But he told me that I won't be able to go out there until the accident's been investigated. And I was insistent about my property rights, and he seemed to indicate that this might not necessarily be my property in regards to the drug lab. So, but the problem is I do have...
0: Drug lab?
1: I do have a sort of a lab on the property, but...
0: Oh, no, wait a minute. Ooh,
1: yep.
0: You have a sort of lab? What kind of lab?
1: Well, I work working in the alternative health field here and on the property, and that's one of the reasons, and this can all come out now. I imported some plant life from northern Nevada. They were Native American plants that the Indians used there for treatment of various illnesses, mostly cold and flu.
0: Yeah.
1: Anyway, so we, because of the nature of the climate, and it's very similar to northern Nevada, we thought we would cultivate these plants and then use it as a cure. It's a very effective cure.
0: It's not a narcotic, is it?
1: No, it's not narcotic.
0: Well, then what the hell are they talking about drug lab?
1: Well, there is a lab there, though. I mean, and...
0: But there's no... You're not cranking out crank or methamphetamine or anything?
1: Yeah, but if they had, for instance, if they found, like, it was a drug lab, they could seize my property.
0: So it was their way of telling you, listen, brother, stay away. Let us do what we're doing. Or, you know, we might find a drug lab here. And then it wouldn't be your property anymore, and you might even be in jail.
1: Yeah, so they're clearly letting me know, and my feeling was that they were in control.
0: So what have we got? We got some kind of national security hole now, or is it what?
1: Well, excuse me. I assume by now they've made a lot of determinations about it, and it sounds like it's something they want. Today on my my answering machine, I had a message from my real estate agent.
0: Oh?
1: And he says that he had someone who is very interested in purchasing my property and would make me a very generous offer. Now, I haven't gotten back to him, but I think we can put two and two together here. Somebody wants to get their hands on my property.
0: So what are you going to do, Mel? Are you going to accept the, quote, generous offer and get out of this with your skin intact and a few bucks, or are you going to, you're going to fight?
1: Well, that's a good question. That's one of the reasons why I didn't get back to my my agent today, you know, is that I wanted to sit down and think about it before I did anything. I don't know what their so-called very generous offer is. But on one side, you have a possible drug lab, and on the other side, you have a very generous offer. And so I would kind of be curious to know what their generous offer was.
0: Well, that's the carrot stick approach, no question about it.
1: Yeah, they're working me both ends here, I think. And I'm, you know, like I say, I feel a lot calmer about this now than I did before. It was.
0: Now, you were almost panicked, weren't you?
1: Yeah. It was just a little bit too much.
0: All right, you did some measurements. People were asking about the weight of the line that you were putting into the hole. And so, what have you determined?
1: Yeah, I did some real quick and dirty work here with this here. First of all, when I was out there on the weekend, I was able to actually measure or weigh the line that's in the hole, and basically I tied it onto one of these little fishermen's scales, okay? And,
0: all right.
1: You know, it's a little spring operated thing there, but I had a weight on that, including the 1 pound sinker on there. It looks like it weighs about 17-18 pounds.
0: What does
1: The line that's in the hole
0: in totality?
1: Yeah, the entire weight of the line. Basically, the line weighs 10 ounces for every 1,000 yards.
0: Okay, so 17 or 18 pounds.
1: Yeah.
0: It's 20-pound test line, right?
1: Mm-hmm.
0: And you have got 1 pound down at the end of it, tied on the end of it, right?
1: That's right.
0: So
1: one of the things is it's this has become a moot point at this point, but if I drop much more line down there, and based on what your caller said, this line will break at probably at the top of the line, because that's where all the pressure will be. So,
0: but you believe you're down 80,000 feet?
1: Yeah. Yeah, without a doubt.
0: 80,000 feet?
1: Eight with, what is that, four zeros on there?
0: Well, it's a mile, 5,280 feet, so
1: yeah,
0: you can figure it from there.
1: Someone's, I believe, I haven't done the math on there. I always forget how long a mile is, but...
0: How long have you owned this property with a hole?
1: We've had the property for about 4 years now, and, you know, the guy that...

The devil went down to Georgia. He was looking for a soul to steal. He was in a bind because he was way behind and he was willing to make a deal. When he came across this young man sawing on a fiddle and playing it hot, and the devil jumped up on a hickory stump and said, "Boy, let me tell you what. I guess you didn't know it, but I'm a fiddle player too. And if you'd care to take a dare, I'll make a bet with you. Now you play pretty good fiddle, boy, but give the devil his due. I bet a fiddle of gold against your soul, because I think I'm better than you." The boy said, "My name's Johnny, and it might be a sin, but I'll take your bet, and you're going to regret, because

0: opened up his case and he said, I'll start this show. And fire flew from his fingertips as he rosined up his bow. And he pulled the bow across the strings and it made a evil hiss. And then a band of demons joined in and it sounded...
1: Oh no, I'm gonna be late for the meeting.
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9: It will warm up a bit to start the work week. For tonight, mostly clear, low 50. Tomorrow, sunny skies, high 75. On Tuesday, mostly cloudy with scattered showers and thunderstorms, high 71.

Wednesday, partly sunny with showers and a high near 70. From Fox 11, your station for severe weather coverage, I'm meteorologist Pete Petoniak for 1330 and 101.5 WHBL.

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0: You have got to get up to my website. You have got to get there. They wrote a big article on that appeared in Sunday's Washington Post about the entire Courtney Brown affair. If you go to my website, you can read that article in the Washington Post. That's right, Sunday's Washington Post, big article about this program and about the Courtney Brown affair. In addition, the HARP listening frequencies are up there. In addition, my guest tomorrow night coming, Emily Lau, we're going to be calling Hong Kong and interviewing Emily Lau, who is a legislator in Hong Kong. The information up there on that is available. John Shepard's Strat photographs are up there. Wait till you see those. Whatever you do, don't miss John Shepard's Strat photographs, the equipment he's put together to try and entice visitors from elsewhere, and he's been transmitting for years and years and years. And wait till you see what this guy has put together. It's unbelievable. All that and more up on the website right now, www.artbell.com. www.artbell.com. Now back to Mel. And Mel, a lot of this audience would not have heard, but there was another little bit of the legend of the whole. Apparently, at some point, somebody threw a dead dog into the hole, right?
1: Oh, yeah, I was telling you about that before the other night, and people throw everything in there. There's dead cows going down the hole, there's, you know, sheep, whatever, you name it, it's gone down there. One guy threw his old hunting dog down into the hole, I guess, as a form of burial. And the story that I heard was that the guy, the hunter, was out there hunting one day, and he saw his old departed dog. It looked exactly the same. In fact, it was wearing the same collar and the same tags on it. So he was absolutely, the story is, they were like absolutely believed the dog came back somehow.
0: And you believed it to the degree that you changed your will so that when you die, they were going to throw your body into the hole, right?
1: When I'm gone, I'm going to the hole.
0: Oh, well, but maybe not now, huh?
1: Well, that's a matter for conjecture. I didn't have a chance to mention this. After finding out, you know, the story about the black beam, you know, the other day, I thought I'd go out there and do some more research amongst my neighbors who, you know, may have...
0: That makes sense. You can't go on the property. Might as well talk to the neighbors. Yeah, sure.
1: And so, you know, you go out and buy them a cup of coffee and find out a few things here. Anyway, I had talked to one gentleman who's really quite elderly and has lived in the area for a long time, but he said that... Originally, and this is going way back, so this must go back about 40, 50, maybe longer, that there was a series of, around the hole, there was a series of stone columns. I said stone columns. And
0: Stone columns?
1: Yeah. And so I asked him, you know, could he like, I sketched out a little how the property looks there and see if he could place the stone columns on it.
0: Yeah.
1: So, you know, he drew it on a napkin there, and I said, that's very interesting. Well, I had my power book with me, and I pulled up a picture of Stonehenge.
0: Yeah.
1: He says, that's exactly what the thing looked like.
0: You're kidding.
1: He said that they had these, like, pillars lined up, you know, and just like that. He said it wasn't, you know, it didn't have that thing on the top, you know, they had some, like, things on top of the pillars, Stonehenge.
0: Oh, but, that's really odd. Listen, you can't get photographs, Mel. I'm sorry to interrupt, but I asked you about photographs. They won't let you close enough to take any photographs.
1: I was afraid to take pictures of the guards, to be honest with you.
0: No, I understand. How about a drawing, Mel? Can you get us a drawing?
1: I could do that. I had a question for you. The night that I talked to you, said you got another fax about another anomalous hole.
0: That's right.
1: Colville area?
0: Oh, that's right. That's exactly right. I've got that fax. And I'll try and get to it. But...
1: Okay. On Sunday, I listened to your show a bit, and you had Linda on talking about HARP.
0: That's right. Project HARP.
1: Now, HARP is supposed to look for...
0: Underground bunkers and tunnels and such, yes.
1: That's right.
0: Now, maybe it's looking at your hole. Who knows? Here's a fax for you. The following is a theory regarding Mel's property. One, imagine two naturally occurring iron veins just happening to reach toward the Earth's surface around Manastash, Washington. There is a tremendous amount of naturally generated high-voltage electricity deep in the Earth. What if The bottom of the hole on Mel's property is a naturally occurring focal point, a lot like the device that Mr. Markham built. The Earth could have its own, in effect, time machine. Over the centuries, through various quakes and so forth, all of the soil above the portal would have fallen into the bottom and been launched into some other time. This explains the lack of echoes and the apparent depth of the hole. Tell Mel to lower a clock down there.
1: Well, let me tell you, I was over at the university library today, and you know, I wanted to find out a little bit more about Earth geology. And one of the things I found out is the crust, on average, on the Earth is about 20 miles deep.
0: Okay.
1: Now, underneath the crust, and this is something that a lot of people don't know about, there's something known as the MOHO discontinuity.
0: The what?
1: The MOHO, M-O-H-O discontinuity.
0: What is that?
1: It's named for a guy named Mohorovic. He was a Croatian seismologist. But I don't know much about seismology, but I'll tell you what I know about this discontinuity. P waves, and I guess those are seismic waves,
0: yeah,
1: through this discontinuity, move faster than they do through the rest of the Earth. They, like, speed up.
0: Okay.
1: Normally, they go, like, 7 kilometers per second. These are going, like, 8 kilometers per second when they go through there. And it's believed that it has to do with a chemical difference in the type in that area of the Earth. So you've got the crust, you have the MOHO discontinuity, then you have the mantle. And so that region is very, very little known, as you can well imagine, because you really can't get to it, at least not yet. And the scientists really don't understand that. But we have this thing that goes on underneath the crust that is very, very peculiar. And I just thought I might mention that there.
0: All right. Well, I don't know anything about that. That's very interesting. All I know is we had all kinds of cool plans. I mean, we were going to, I had, Mel, I'm telling you, I've got volunteers who are willing to go down in your hole, but now that's obviously not going to occur because they have your hole. I mean, this is outrageous. This is your property.
1: Yeah, it is my property. That's the incredible thing. I could not step 1 inch onto my property. You know, my deepest incursion only got me onto the access road. I mean, I was kept way away from that thing there.
0: How far is it from the access road where you were stopped to the hole?
1: Oh, gosh. You'd have to travel, oh, gosh. I would say it's from the access road kind of, it's very hilly ground over there, so you kind of have to go around all the low spots there. You might go about a mile and a half or more. You can't even see the little, like, valley that I'm in.
0: Before you began dropping this monofilament line into the hole with a weight, you threw an entire refrigerator down this hole and then listened and listened and listened and never heard a thing?
1: Nothing. I mean, again, you know, the refrigerator, I didn't hear anything. I mean, I expected, you know, I mean, something that massive, you know, and I expected something. But, I've thrown things there that I knew would make interesting sounds, like television tubes, picture tubes.
0: Yeah, they explode.
1: Yeah, those are my favorite. And, I couldn't get an explosion or anything out of them. So I have not heard anything actually touch bottom in that thing.
0: I mean, it's almost impossible, it seems.
1: You know, I mean, if the hole right now, I don't know, is 15, 16, 17 miles, you know, how long would it take for the sound to travel back, you know, if it is hitting bottom? Let's say it's hitting bottom at, say, 15 miles. You know, how long would it take? Or would I hear it at all? You know, those are things, I don't know. I mean,
0: don't think so. I mean, you don't hear things that occur. Well, on the other hand, though, it's a channeled.
1: It sure is.
0: I don't know the physics involved in such a deep hole. Have you ever heard of any other holes?
1: No. You know, that's why I was curious about the Colville hole. I did find out that actually the deepest mine is like 2.3 miles into the Earth.
0: So this is way, way beyond anything that anybody's ever heard about.
1: Yeah, but that's a mine. That's, you know, that's a mine structure. Another thing I was curious about was that channel that they built underneath the English Channel between England and France. How deep is not how deep it is, but how long is it? You know, is it several miles or?
0: I almost rode on it. It's funny you should mention. I almost rode on it last time I was in London. But I didn't. So I don't exactly know. I saw the entrance to it. I rode right by the entrance to it.
1: I would be leery of going into that thing.
0: Well, then you certainly wouldn't want to go in. Would you go in this hole? Your hole, if you could?
1: I anticipate what will be going down into hole in the future will be federal prisoners, I imagine. Who will be going down there on a non-voluntary basis, I assume, because... I mean, you know, if we're talking the government here, which it is obviously the government that's been interested in this, they have every piece of technology they could ever want. They could send down cameras, they could send down whatever they wanted, you know. So, you know, I assume at some point if they determined that it was safe for a human being to go down, they'll send a person down, you know, and they take air readings, if it's got good air, bad air, you know, find out what's going on. I'd say that you know they would do that. You know, I'm you know just like a you know poor ordinary little guy here who doesn't have a lot of technology as back.
0: Well, how would you like to get a whole bunch of citizens together, Mel, and go marching on that property and challenge their authority to take your property like that?
1: Well, we talked about that over coffee with the guy that told me about the stones out there, you know, saying, you know, I mean, you know, we're pretty, we're big on property rights here.
0: Yeah, this is your hole, not theirs.
1: And you know, very, very militant about that. And they say, you know, how can they do that here? The truth is, you know, if they say a plane crashed on property.
0: Yeah.
1: And I didn't have any evidence of that. But, I mean, you know, I expect to see some smoke. But, you know, if they're telling people this is an accident scene, we got to do an investigation, you know, FAA and all that business there. And
0: all right, did they tell you what kind of airplane, civilian, military, or what?
1: No.
0: All right. Well, are there any reports? I mean, after all, you can check on plane crashes, right?
1: First of all, over here, if a kid throws a snowball at your car,
0: yeah,
1: in winter time, that makes the newspaper. I mean, so...
0: So there should have been big news if a plane went down
1: you bet. I mean, we've had planes go down here before. I mean, we've had planes go down, you know, on the other side of the mountains and makes newspaper here. I mean, you know, that's a big deal here.
0: All right, well, look, then instead of a crowd of civilians, maybe that was a bad idea, how about a crowd of media? I mean, I could get Seattle media by your side and go marching right up to that group. Right up to the barrier.
1: Yeah, and then I end up being a convicted drug cooker. I am, you know, that's you know, I.
0: They actually said that to you.
1: Those were the exact. Those were almost verbatim the exact words they said. You know, we could find a drug lab on this property if you get my drift. You know, just very easily.
0: All right. Mel, let's take a few calls, see if anybody has any ideas. This one has me stumped. East of the Rockies, you're on the air with Mel. Hello. Hello there.
2: Yes, this is Robert in Milwaukee.
0: Hi, Robert.
2: Hello. Art, just had a thought connecting Stephen Greer at CSETI with what he said on concerning interplanetary travel. And drew a connection to the cloning. I find it very interesting that the scientists say they're not going to consider cloning humans.
0: Oh, baloney. That's a bunch of crap. You know, don't listen to that. I excuse me for a second, Mel, on the subject of cloning. You know, all day I've been listening to this drivel from the scientists of about the cloning thing, that we're not going to do it. Oh, well, yes, this technology will allow cloning, but we're not going to do that. That is utter garbage, and when we get around to talking about cloning, which we will, we're going to talk about it in an entirely different vein, because unless you are naive beyond belief, spending your time talking about whether we should or shouldn't, will or won't, is baloney, because we will. I guess you can say, should we? Huh. But we will. I guarantee we're going to clone. Anyway, that is not tonight's subject or the moment's subject. Mel's hole is first time caller line. You're on the air.
3: Hey, Mel.
1: Yeah. Hi there.
3: Hi there.
0: Where are you, sir?
3: I'm in Oregon. My name is Pete.
0: All right, Pete.
3: Okay.
1: Where in Oregon are you?
3: In Corvallis.
1: Corvallis. Okay, I know where that is. Sure.
3: Okay. Yeah, I was listening to the show, and I guess it's a delayed broadcast out here. I was listening to earlier stuff.
0: No, this is about Mel's hole.
3: Mm-hmm.
0: Go ahead, sir.
3: And, I would just say to Mel that you need to get in contact with just about every media person that you can think of and get him out there.
0: He's done that with me, and I agree with you. I just said to Mel that he should take, you know, like an army of cameras out there. But
3: yeah, exactly.
0: He's afraid that he's going to end up in jail.
3: Mm-hmm.
0: Now, he's got a point.
3: Well,
0: suppose the army of cameras with Mel in tow arrive, and there's feds there saying, sorry, this is a crime scene. Is this Mel Waters? Well, you're under arrest, Mel.
1: Well, I have to tell you that as far as what I believe is now that the surface of the hole there has been, you know, there's a lot of snow on the property. It's been covered up with snow. Mm-hmm. I think that's what the yellow gear was there for, is to, you know, groom it all so you can't see it from the air.
3: Well, I think there's a lot of questions that need to be answered.
1: And
3: if the military's out there, if there was a plane crash, I think the media would want to know what kind of plane it was, who was flying it.
0: I will.
1: Well, you see, the thing is, I'm the one that's saying that there was a plane crash.
0: Yeah, Mel, I'll tell you something. And for what it's worth, if it was a civilian airplane that crashed, that would be in the news.
3: Mm-hmm.
0: If it was a regular military airplane that crashed, that would be in the news. But there are some type of aircraft that crash, Mel, that, it, believe me, it does not make the news. We have them out here. They crash, and you see the military cordon off miles of area, and there's no news about it at all. You know, this secret aircraft that fly and crash. But I don't think that's what happened there, and neither do you?
1: No, I don't believe that anything crashed there, because I didn't have the smell of the smoke. I didn't see any smoke. It was a beautiful beautiful clear day. I mean, if there was any and it wasn't particularly windy, if there was a crash, there'd be evidence of it. There'd be smoke clouds.
0: I'll tell you one thing. I would be very cautious, Mel, about accepting a generous offer for the property with the hole, because you know what? No matter what else, Mel, your hole is worth millions of dollars. If it's what you say it is, if it's as deep as you say it is, man, you could fence a property and sell tickets.
1: Well, I think I also mentioned that they actually moved onto the property several mobile, one of those like temporary buildings.
0: Oh,
1: actually moved that onto the property.
0: Oh, really?
1: Mm-hmm. Yeah, one of the neighbors says he saw almost like a parade of these things going out there, like three, four of them, plus some generator equipment there too.
0: Oh my God,
1: that stuff.
0: How long after the broadcast did this parade begin?
1: Well, it was Saturday night. I was out there pretty late.
0: And we did the broadcast between, I think, 3 and 4 o'clock Pacific time Saturday morning.
1: Yeah, so I got some sleep, you know, and I went out there, you know, in the evening and did my weighing of the line in the hole, and that's when I saw the first helicopter out there, and that was a very strange experience. You know, I actually looked up at this thing here for about 20 minutes, you know. There were more helicopters out there Saturday morning early, several of them coming in and out. That was Saturday morning. That was Sunday morning, and then by today, the chronology is getting real confusing for me. But
0: now, yesterday, I guess, really.
1: I lost a day in here, Art. What they saw is actually some mobile buildings being moved onto the property. Apparently, some generators there. Again, I have no power or phone on the property. There, you know, we use cell phone if we need to make call, and we used to use solar out there too.
0: Well, I feel in a way guilty, Mel, but your original facts got me going.
1: Well,
0: and there was no way not to follow up on that. And I guess once we aired that, it was too late. It was a done deal.
1: When I originally approached this thing here, you know, what I wanted to do was to, you know, get some good ideas about the nature of this thing here. I guess I was pretty naive about it.
0: All right, you know. Mel, one thing I've got to ask you.
1: Yeah.
0: Don't think me rude, but no, I've got to ask, Mel.
1: Yeah.
0: That's not a drug lab you've got out there, is it?
1: No. We are working with Native American plants. They're plants that Native Americans used in making this was a Northern Nevada doctor back in World War I time who found a cure for the flu. He gave this stuff to his, he was a military doctor. He gave it to the people under his command.
0: All right, Mel, hold on. We're going to do a break here at the top of the hour. We'll be back to you. Mel Waters. The guy with the endless hole is my guest. We will start taking some calls. Anybody have any advice for Mel or thoughts on all of this? Yikes.
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5: This is a Fox News alert. I'm Deborah Valentine. President Trump says the U.S. and Iran have reached an agreement in their conflict. Fox's Jessica Rosenthal has details.
6: Pakistan's prime minister has announced an agreement reached between the U.S. and Iran, writing that, quote, both sides have declared the immediate and permanent termination of military operations on all fronts, including in Lebanon. An official signing ceremony is scheduled for this Friday in Switzerland. The president wrote on Truth Social he authorizes the toll-free opening of the Strait of Hormuz and authorizes the immediate removal of the United States naval blockade. Ships of the world, start your engines, he wrote, let the oil flow. Iranian state TV reported that Iran has forced the U.S. to accept the peace deal. Jessica Rosenthal, Fox News.
5: President Trump says the Strait of Hormuz will reopen once the agreement is signed. President Trump is expected to head to France on Monday for the 52nd annual G7 summit hosted by France. A host of geopolitical issues are on the table ahead of Friday's signing of a peace deal with Iran in Geneva, Switzerland. Fox's Aisha Hosni reports from Geneva.
7: He will have to face these G7 leaders, these European leaders, in the middle of this very tense time with the Iran conflict still underway. We are told that he will address during the summit economic growth, illegal immigration, artificial intelligence. He plans on meeting one-on-one, having bilateral meetings with the leaders of Egypt and Qatar and the UAE on the sidelines of this summit.
5: Among the issues G7 leaders are expected to address are peace and security for Ukraine and Europe, the Middle East, and artificial intelligence. Canada, France, Germany, Italy, Japan, the UK, and the US are among the countries expected to be in attendance at the G7 summit. 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
5: A deadly plane crash in Missouri Sunday morning leaves all aboard dead.
15: 11 skydivers and a pilot were killed when a private plane went down near Butler Memorial Airport Sunday. Cause of the crash under investigation.
16: Nothing criminal that we can see, nothing terrorism related or anything like that. Those are some of the first questions that we would have with the World Cup being in town.
15: Bass County Sheriff Chad Anderson says the plane crashed into a field near the airport and burst into flames. The FAA says the plane was a Pacific Aerospace 750 and it had gotten up to about 13,000 feet before it descended. It was operated by Skydive Kansas City. Kathleen Maloney, Fox News.
5: Republican Senator Mitch McConnell of Kentucky has been hospitalized.
17: A spokesman for Senator McConnell would only say he's receiving excellent medical care, but that's about all. McConnell has had plenty of health issues in recent years. A few months ago, he was hospitalized for 8 days after experiencing flu-like symptoms. He fell and sprained his wrist while walking out of a luncheon in 2024. He was hospitalized with a concussion in 2023 after falling in a hotel. After he returned, he twice froze up during news conferences. The 84-year-old former majority leader announced last February he's retiring when his current term ends in January 2027. Jill Nato, Fox News.
5: Homeland Security Secretary Mark Wayne Mullen on Fox News Sunday. He says security risks are heightened due to the World Cup matches.
18: It's the highest it's ever been. I mean, we have, especially after what we went through with the last 4 years of administration by allowing these individuals to come in the country who we don't know who they are. When I say we arrest terrorists every single week.
5: The U.S., Canada, and Mexico hosting 104 World Cup matches. The final FIFA World Cup is on Sunday, July 19th. I'm Deborah Valentine. This is Fox News.
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23: Yeah, we'll warm up a bit to start the work week. For tonight, mostly clear, low 50. Tomorrow, sunny skies, high 75. On Tuesday, mostly cloudy with scattered showers and thunderstorms, high 71. Wednesday, partly sunny with showers and a high near 70. From Fox 11, your station for severe weather coverage, I'm meteorologist Pete Petoniak for 1330 and 101.5 WHBL.

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1: I just went, and those of you who listened last week toward the end of the show, a horrible incident occurred with super glue, which I really don't even want to go into right now, but a bunch of carts, you know, the carts that we play, like this one you're listening to right now with bumper music and stuff, were in a cart rack, and my cart rack came out of the wall. And it's in there with some moly, so I went and got some super glue and tried to glue it back in, and that's when the disaster began. And I just tried to pull my Pink Floyd cart out of the cart rack, and I noticed that I had glued my carts into the cart rack, along with wherever else the glue went, which I don't want to discuss. The glue obviously got on these carts and glued them to the plastic cart rack. So now the cart rack is off again, and a portion of the cart rack is in my Pink Floyd cart with piece on it, so I can't even get the cart in the machine anymore. I'm telling you, folks, I'm telling you, you get sick, you get stupid. That's all there is to it. We're going to get back to Mel. We're going to get back to Mel in a moment with his sad story of the hole, deepest hole maybe in the whole world, as a matter of fact. We don't know. We'll probably never know now. That's the sad part of it.
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10: There's just no way we're alone in this universe. 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
11: If you do the math about the number of galaxies and the number of suns in the galaxies and the number of galaxies, it's impossible to believe that other life has not existed. And frankly, the numbers would tell you that there's got to be other intelligent life. If we are, the human species is a curious species, we can't wait to build craft that take us out into the universe to explore. So who's to say there aren't other species out there that feel the same level of curiosity that have come here to look around? And I think the Earth, it's teeming with life. We are so interesting. I have this theory, George. I think all intelligent life is interesting to all other intelligent life. And for me, that's all I need to know to understand why we're being visited.
0: Somewhere in Time with Art Bell continues, courtesy of Premier Networks.

0: Back now to Mel and the dilemma of the endless hole. Mel, are you there?
1: I am here, Art.
0: All right. There are some people with questions. Do you have anything else you want to say?
1: Beginning to explore this thing here, you know, with the help of your audience and, you know, further questioning on, you know, people, you know, that live around in my area here, asking them, you know, really, do you remember anything strange about the hole in particular?
0: Well, I would say a resurrected dog would be pretty good.
1: It just becomes more and more mysterious. I have no way of understanding any of that.
0: I would say a darker than dark beam that seems to go straight up into the sky would be pretty strange.
1: That to me was utterly fascinating.
0: Yeah.
1: You know, it's like, you know, the hole itself is dark, but for it to send out darkness, into the sky, to me was just absolutely
0: incredible. Yeah, I couldn't begin to explain it.
1: It was, you know, the way he described it, it was just...
0: All right, look, yeah. Let's bring some people on. East of the Rockies, you're on the air with Mel. Hello, where are you?
2: Yeah, this is Philip in Tulsa, Oklahoma.
0: Hello, Philip, how you doing?
2: Great, love your show.
0: Thank you.
2: Mel, what type of work do you do for a living?
0: Uh-huh.
1: Well, I'm a retired person.
2: I had no criminal record of any kind?
1: Pardon me?
2: No criminal record or anything?
1: No criminal record.
2: I'd find a lawyer and get a local group of citizens and press and militia, and that's a good reason why we need the militias in this country, is to prevent this type of situation from happening. The government coming in, taking over your property, threatening your life. You know, I would call their bluff. I don't see how they can...
0: Well, that's easy to say... You know, from a distance, I'm not sure I'd call their bluff. I've got to be honest. Look, if you had a property, sir, and you're trying to get on it, and they had it all roped off, and they said, go away, you know, we could find...
2: I would come back with a gun.
0: Well...
2: And they haul in a bunch of...
0: Then
2: trailer.
0: You know what you'd be? You'd be a dead martyr. You take a gun up to a military checkpoint...
2: No, I'd have the press with me, and, I mean, I would not go at this alone.
0: Oh, I see.
2: You know, but they're not going to drag in a bunch of military trailers to examine... A drug lab.
0: Well,
2: I agree with you.
0: I agree with you. So they're obviously after the secret of the hole. West of the Rockies, you're on the air with Mel. Hello.
3: Hi, this is Stan from San Diego.
0: Hi, Stan.
3: I just got a question there for Mel. If there was like any way that you could charter a plane so you can do a flyover of your property.
1: I suppose I could do that. I mean, there is a small airport here in Ellensburg, and I'm sure that can be arranged for. What I'd be interested in to know is if actually planes can fly over that area, and I suppose I could try to find that out.
0: To get some photographs.
1: Yeah, but again, I do believe that the hole itself has been covered over with you know, the surrounding snow. They probably did a really nice job with what they brought in there of keeping it invisible from the air. You know, that was my speculation of why they brought the yellow gear out, as to kind of dress it up a little bit there so that anyone casually going over there wouldn't notice anything. That's just my opinion.
3: Okay, and another thing is I got a little assumption of why none of the animals want to go by there.
0: Why?
3: Maybe they see the apparition of the dead dog, and it's warning them not to go there.
0: Maybe. Oh. Maybe. I mean, that's pure conjecture. Who knows? But no animals will go near it?
1: The observations I made was my dogs and other people's dogs, that come visit, they won't go with them. Go there. If I put them on a leash and try to drag them there, they'll dig their feet in there and it just will not budge.
0: You know what, Mel? I once was on a trip with my family going to, we used to go to Florida, drive to Florida in the winter, and we once got near a slaughterhouse and on one of our stops. And man, I had a golden retriever and that golden wouldn't get anywhere. He did the same thing. He dug his feet in and I don't care how you'd pull, he wouldn't get any, he could smell the death.
1: Well, when I was in college, I had a brought from school a human skull and I brought it home, put it on the coffee table. My cat walked into the room and he saw that thing, and the cat literally jumped backwards about 8 feet.
0: I bet
1: when he saw that. Now, how did a cat know?
0: Sense. They sense these things.
1: Yeah.
0: There's something about it. First time caller line, you're on the air with Mel. Hello.
4: Hey, Art, this is Scott from Kirkland, Washington.
0: Yes, sir. Oh, yes, right.
1: Hi, Scott in Washington.
4: Yeah, not only from Kirkland. I've only been over on my side of the mountains for a little while, but born and bred in Yakima and a graduate of Central Washington University.
1: Cool.
4: Spent a lot of time in Ellensburg.
1: Yes.
4: In fact, I sat around with one of my old professors, who is one of these guys who has been living in the area for, oh, God, forever. And he actually had told me rumors one morning over coffee, sitting down in one of the little restaurants about mm-hmm. a great big hole that nobody knew the bottom of.
1: Wow.
4: We'd actually heard of this. This was back, 1989?
1: Mm-hmm.
4: Sometime about in there, and we even heard that. And the one thing, it really surprises me, this guy that was saying, well, I take a gun in the media up there. What a lot of people don't realize, Art, and I think that most people don't realize, is he lives about, depending on where the hole is, between 5 and 10 miles away from one of the largest military reservations in the Pacific Northwest, possibly the western United States.
1: It is humongous out there.
4: The Yakima Firing Center is where they did all of the training for Desert Storm. They have a bunch of satellite dishes up there that theoretically don't exist, that they use for talking to satellites that aren't there. And all sorts of things, very interesting things go on up there. And so something like this, a hole appearing within spitting distance of this military reservation, it doesn't really surprise me a whole lot that they had trucks and stuff out there in a lightning bulb.
0: Hey, Mel, do we know how long that hole has actually been there? I mean,
1: I can probably trace this hole back, from actual recollections, for a solid 40 years before I got there, and the previous owner said it was there the next owner back. Before that, I don't know if anyone owned the property. I suppose I could check on that to see, from the records there, if there's been any, ownership of it or was, whatever. But I can trace it back for a good solid 40 years, at least, from the verbatim accounts from the previous owner. I don't really know. I would venture to say that given the nature of it, that it's been there for a very, very long time. I'm talking, not just decades. How can this thing just be there? It has to be ancient.
4: Well,
1: I
4: wish you the best in figuring out what it is, and we're all of us local here, we're going to keep tuned in to see if there's anything worth driving back across the mountains to hang out and see.
1: Well, I've just been out here for just a couple of years. I decided to retire out here and pursue, my mm-hmm. interest in alternative health, and this is what I get.
0: All right, well, it's turned into a nightmare.
1: Yes.
0: An absolute nightmare. East of the Rockies, you're on the air with Mel. Hello.
5: About that hole.
0: Yes, sir.
5: There was a Rod Sterling thing I saw on the TNT, I think, about 4 years ago. He was hosting it. It was like, must have been early 80s, late 70s. And there were reenactments of, like, these true occurrences.
0: Yeah.
5: And there was a hole story about a boy. It looked like it was took place in, like, when they still rode horses or something. And a boy woke up with his dog missing or something, and he went looking for his dog and fell into a hole, except, he didn't fall in. He hung onto the edge and crawled out and went and told his dad, and his dad went out there, and they heard noises coming out of it.
0: Oh, God.
5: And so they didn't think it was the dog making the noises because it sounded real spooky and stuff, so he went to town and got a bunch of guys to go out there with him, and I guess bunch of guys went out there and they thought, well, let's lower a rope in and somebody's gonna have to go down on it.
0: Sure.
5: And so the dad said, well, I'll do it since you're looking for your dog and stuff. And they lowered him down and he made this scream, deadly scream. And so they brought him up, and I guess after that, after they brought him up, he went clinically insane for the rest of his life.
0: All right. Well, I hope you're not in any danger of going clinically insane, Mel.
1: I hope not.
0: But you sounded close to being discombobulated when I spoke with you. When was that?
1: Sunday afternoon, I think.
0: Was that Sunday afternoon?
1: Sunday evening, something like that.
0: Yeah,
1: I was. Yeah,
0: I mean, you
1: I
0: called dead. Me up, and you were just a wreck.
1: Yeah, I was. Negative, fearful emotion I had it there. I mean, I was shaking, I was sweating, I was my body was doing things that I couldn't explain. I was a wreck.
0: What do you think about the idea of you're not even going out, but sending the media out?
1: I could do that as in terms of, you know, saying I think there's something interesting going on over there, and, you know, send them out there, and what I assume that'll happen is if they did go, if they thought it was a valid story, they'll say, look, we're conducting military exercises on this land here, and there's nothing for you to see, you know, and I think that'll be it. Again, this guy was real clear to me. He said, look, I asked him, I said, look, I suppose you don't want me to talk to anybody about this. And he said, "Hey, no one's going to believe anyway. You know, you could tell them anything you want. You know, you know, why are they going to believe you?"
0: All right. Well, first time caller line. You're on the air with Mel. Hello.
6: Hello there.
0: Hi.
6: Maxine in Southern California.
0: Hi, Maxine.
6: I'm very interested in the conversation that's been going on with Mel. I heard the program the other night, and. You know, he's really in a big dilemma.
0: Well, he is now. And I feel somewhat responsible. But,
6: yeah,
0: you know.
6: I understand that. You know, the first thing he needs to do is get a good lawyer, somebody that's prominent like that, I can't recall his name, Spence from Wyoming. That's
0: Jerry Spence.
6: Jerry Spence, somebody like that. And maybe your listeners could do a writing to Janet Reno, the president or the vice president, on his behalf. Keep him in the background, because with the power they've got, you know, they can just wrap him up and we might never hear from him again.
0: Yeah, that's right. I guess I'm going to have to stay in touch with you, Mel, to be sure that you don't meet some...
1: Well, you know, they're working me from both sides here, as far as I can tell.
0: What it sounds like, yeah.
1: Yeah, I mean, it looks like I guess it's like the Godfather. They want to make me an offer I can't refuse.
0: You know, there's a lot of armchair soldiers out there, Mel, and they're going to say, what's the matter with you? You've got to get in there and fight. Tell them to go to hell. But the fact of the matter is, if I were in your situation, I might be very disinclined to fight. I might be much more inclined to take a, quote, generous offer and get out from under while I can.
1: If I actually get to talk to somebody in a position of authority who wants to sit down and talk turkey, and I'm not talking about my real estate agent, I'm gonna ask for like a relocation to another country is what I'm gonna do.
0: You want to be sent out of the country?
1: Yeah, I'd like to be sent to like Australia, for instance. You know, like where what Stan Deo is. You know,
0: be an expatriate.
1: Someplace that's geologically sound.
0: Okay. East of the Rockies, you're on the air with Mel, who's still an American at this moment.
7: Hi, my name's Brad. I'm calling from Lexington, Kentucky.
0: Hi, Brad.
7: Hi. This, when I heard about this hole, it kind of reminded me of the story with the hole they dug. I think it was in Europe or... Scandinavia. They lowered a microphone.
0: Yeah, I'll tell you what. That was an Associated Press story, and they lowered a microphone in, and they heard the screaming, agonized sounds of thousands of people in agony, they said. That was an actual AP story. Now, it may have turned out to have been not true, but AP ran that story.
7: So, I don't know. I mean... maybe it's the entrance to hell. I don't know.
1: there isn't even an echo that comes out of this. I mean, you don't even hear anything.
7: And plus, that would. I mean, and as far as the animals not wanting to go near it, you know.
0: There is that, really, but he says there's not a sound. I mean, it's totally dead, right, Mel?
1: Mm-hmm. Yeah. I mean, unless you hit the side of the thing there, when you drop something in and it's like close to the surface, you know, you hear it there. But after a certain point, you wouldn't hear anything anyway.
0: Now, when you dropped a refrigerator in, I'm curious how you can drop a refrigerator. Now, 9 feet, 9 inches, pretty good size.
1: Diameter.
0: But how do you get the fridge in the middle to drop it so that you don't slam it into the sides?
1: Well, you get like one of your buddies over there, and you get it over there on its, you know, so it's like leaning over on its back, and you slide it over on the stone wall, and just kind of give it a shove, and it just sort of goes straight down.
0: Yeah, that makes sense.
1: Yeah, it's not too difficult. I mean, we've been throwing stuff in it, you know, that hole of all sorts of descriptions here, and believe me, you know, we've done it. I mean, you know, it's you know, a cow is a pretty big thing, but people have gotten cows down in there, so you can just about throw anything down.
0: Actually,
1: there.
0: Almost disgusting.
1: Yes.
0: In fact, the bottom of the hole, if there is a bottom to the damn thing, must be truly disgusting—a mixture of horrible things of earth that should not have been thrown in there. Mel, can

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9: It will warm up a bit to start the work week. For tonight, mostly clear, low 50. Tomorrow, sunny skies, high 75. On Tuesday, mostly cloudy with scattered showers and thunderstorms, high 71. Wednesday, partly sunny with showers and a high near 70. From Fox 11, your station for severe weather coverage, I'm meteorologist Pete Petoniak for 1330 and 101.5 WHBL.

0: will take you back to the past on Art Bell Somewhere in Time.
1: Good morning, everybody. Mel is my guest. He's got a hole. Mel's hole, we call it. And now let's go back and give him a little challenge, all right? Mel, are you there?
2: I'm here.
1: All right. I've got a couple of faxes here that are not kind, Mel. They say this man is lying. His voice is shaking so much. He's stuttering. He's searching for words. He's in a bind because you're paying attention to his fable, you know, his made-up story, they're saying. And you have to come up with something that would keep you from finding out about his lie. So here's another one that says, Mel's hoax. Art, you've fallen for another one. Well, I am a little naive, and I like stories like yours, Mel, and so I do tend to go for them. Is it, I mean, do you swear that this is absolutely the truth?
2: Well, look, I would have rather not have talked or called or faxed or anything in regards to this subject at all.
1: Yeah, the people need to understand, you faxed me, but I'm the one who called you.
2: I would have preferred, to be honest with you, to be there tomorrow morning, letting a little more line down into the hole, and just going along my merry way.
1: And getting you on the air stopped all that, and plus put the idiots there that are there taking hold of your...
2: You know, when you have a situation about belief and what do you believe in and what you don't believe in,
1: yeah.
2: You know, a couple of days ago, we had this guy shoot a bunch of people on the Empire State Building.
1: That's right.
2: The Empire State Building's been there for like 60 years or whatever. And today I heard that they put metal detectors in the Empire State Building.
1: It figures.
2: Now, for 60 years, people believed that the Empire State Building was a safe place to be. That was belief. And in one day, people no longer believe. So beliefs change.
1: Yeah,
2: you know, and that's how I view beliefs. You know, is should they've had a metal detector on it for 60 years?
1: All right, look, let me ask you this: you have neighbors.
2: Mm-hmm.
1: They know about the hole.
2: They've been there. They put their trash in it.
1: They put their trash in it. Would any of your neighbors talk, or do you think they're scared now too?
2: I'd be happy to talk to them and see if they want to talk to you.
1: All right,
2: and. You know, I'd be happy. If they want to talk, I'll fax you a phone number.
1: That's great, Mel. Work on that one. That's at least one other angle to approach this with. East of the Rockies, you're on the air with Mel. Where are you, please?
3: I'm in Cameron, Texas.
1: All right,
3: gentlemen. How wide is that hole?
2: It's 9 3/4 feet.
3: 9 3/4 feet.
1: Nine feet.
2: That's
1: nine
2: the diameter.
1: 9 feet 9 inches in diameter. He said.
3: Okay, Mel. Through the library, why don't you go tomorrow, and they can network books all over the United States. And there's one called The Phantom of the Poles by William Reed. And there's one called The Hollow Earth by Dr. Raymond Bernard.
2: Okay.
3: And I'll guarantee you that'll open your eyes because the earth is hollow. They've never proved the earth is solid. And if it poles, it's totally a hole, and it's about 1,400 miles wide. And people can't see across it, and they don't realize they're going into the earth. But Admiral Byrd flew 1,700 miles inside the earth, and they shut it up. So the government's up to something here.
1: All right. As a matter of fact, here's a fax, Mel, saying, regarding the hole, it sounds to me like the government's going to take the hole and give Mel the shaft.
2: That is what it sounds like.
1: West of the Rockies, you're on the air with Mel. Hello.
4: Hi. How you doing?
1: Well?
4: Another fantastic story, Art.
1: Yeah, I know.
4: I appreciate you taking my call.
1: Sure.
4: I have a friend of mine who also believes in the Hollow Earth story. And I've read two scriptures in the Bible, which I won't quote because I know you don't like to talk about that.
1: That's right.
4: But there's one, it's talks about making graven images of things.
1: Yeah.
4: And that would be even things that are under the earth. And then there's a...
1: Well, what are you driving at, though?
4: Well, there are scriptures in the Bible that also allude to a hollow earth.
1: Oh.
4: And so there's one in Revelation that talks about there's they were looking all around to try and find somebody who was worthy to open the scrolls or the seals or something, and even under the earth no one was found.
1: All right. Mel, are you a religious person?
2: I wouldn't categorize myself as a religious person.
1: So then you don't necessarily feel there's any religious significance to the whole?
2: starting to believe that there's some supernatural significance at all, but
1: The dog part and the other thing about the beam of the blackness, that certainly would lead in that direction. But on the other hand, things that we don't understand, Mel, seem as magic.
2: Yeah, they do, and those are things that I cannot understand, you know, and so I have to say, I don't understand it.
1: All right, look here. Do you want any help from your representative? In other words, it may be that your state senator or your local representative, congressional representative, would help you out, and we could help you out with that, too. In other words, fight power with power. That's an idea from John in Redding, California, and it's not a bad one necessarily.
2: Well, my local congressperson is Doc Hastings out here, and he is one of those guys that believes in property rights and so forth, and so that would be an avenue. Again, this is an opportunity for me to gain as much information as I'm also disseminating, and I'm going to have to make a decision. When I go in one direction or go in another direction, that will be it. There's not going to be a point where I could take it back.
1: All right, well, here's another one for you to consider. I've got connections at Strange Universe, Hard Copy, all those kinds of shows. I could have those people in contact with you in 2 seconds flat, Mel. Once you decide which way you want to go, I can have either media power or a government power, representation, to help you out here.
2: I'm going to have to, the main thing I have to do is decide, is this tantalizing enough for me to move forward and, say, well, I want to claim this as my own. I want to deal with it on my own basis.
1: Yeah.
2: Do I want to get out of it? Do I want to get into trouble? I mean, these are the considerations that I have here.
1: All right, here's somebody saying, what about your local sheriff? Now, that is an idea. They're usually pretty friendly guys. Do you have a good local sheriff?
2: We have a local police department here, and then we have a sheriff's department. But and they're all great. They're all wonderful people. I mean, every last one of them is a great guy. But I don't know. I don't even know how I would approach this here. My property is being illegally used, by
1: there's no question about it. No question about it. And you have the deed, right? You can prove this?
2: Oh, I can prove it's my property. What I don't know is, how can the government use your property? At what point do they develop an authority to use your property?
1: Yeah.
2: Let's say a plane crashed there, which is what I was told. Well, then they'd have a right to salvage the plane, do whatever they're going to do.
1: All right.
2: Would establish a right to it.
1: All right. Here's Daryl in Rancho Mirage who says, kidding aside, Mel's hole, if in fact he is sitting on top of an access point to an extraordinary depth, he's also right on top of a whole bunch of trouble. The potential military scientific significance can go as deep as one's imagination allows. One thing is for sure. The government doesn't have this kind of response to retrieve an old refrigerator. I think Mel better get an attorney presto if he doesn't have one already. Remember, if they accuse him of a drug-related violation, they can RICO that property in a flash.
2: That is exactly what I believe. And again, I have something on the property. I have an old parlor trailer out there that's been gutted. And it's where I do a lot of the work I do with the plants they have. And, I have solvents there. I have alcohol there. I have drying equipment out there. And, it would take them 30 seconds to make it look like a methamphetamine lab or whatever it is. I mean, it's already my lab. I mean, that's where I do my work.
1: I hear you. All right. First-time caller line. You're on the air with Mel. Hello.
2: Hello.
1: Hello. Where are you?
5: Hello, I'm calling from Reno, Nevada.
1: Reno, okay. Speak up good and loud for us, huh?
5: Okay. Art, I'm sorry, but I just feel like you've got somebody there that's got quite an imagination.
1: Well, you're talking to him. So, I mean, I've just said the same thing to him. Some of the faxes that I've been receiving are saying that, obviously. People don't believe.
5: I just hope that you don't get all wound up in this like you did the Courtney Brown thing.
1: Well, I get wound up in all kinds of things, dear. I'm not going to stop. That's what I do. Don't worry about me.
5: Oh, okay. Well, I was just...
1: But, I mean, if you doubt some part of Mel's story, go ahead and say so to Mel. He's here.
5: Mel, I think that you're looking for some kind of notoriety for some reason, and I think that you think everybody is pretty gullible that is listening to Art Bell's program, and that you're taking unfair advantage of him.
1: All right, you've got to remember, dear, I called him.
5: But didn't he originally fax
1: me? Yes, he did. He faxed me with information. As a matter of fact, I read the fax at the beginning of the program with Mel tonight, and I read it over the air. So he didn't anticipate that I would call him, didn't ask me to call him, and I had to look up at the top of the fax to get the fax ID to call him. So that's the truth of the matter. I have no way of knowing, of course, whether Mel's weaving us a story or not, except his word, and I can't imagine why he'd lie.
6: I to be honest with you, and you know, since you're from Reno, and the main, if I wanted to be on the air talking about something, I'd much rather talk about my work with Indian herbal remedies. That would be the thing that I would be preferred to be talking about. It just so happens that the materials I'm working from are from northern Nevada, from your local Indians out there, and they're the ones that have provided me with the line of research that I'm doing. I have, you know, this whole thing is secondary, you know, but if I had a topic I really wanted to speak about,
1: it would be that. Would be it. All right, I understand.
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0: west of the Rockies. You're on the air with Mel. Hello.
1: Yes, sir. This is the Skip in Sacramento, KSTE.
0: Yes.
1: A couple things for you, sir. The hole that he is talking about, his 80,000 feet, comes up to 15.15 miles deep.
2: Sounds right.
1: The Mohorovicic discontinuity he's talking about came in the International Geophysical Year. I believe that was back in the early 80s, maybe even the 50s. I'm getting so old, I don't remember now. It's called IGGY, the International Geophysical Year, where all the world population took part. Checking the depth of the shelf underneath the oceans and the molten mass down to the core and so on, how deep it was. There was a discontinuity. It wasn't even. And that's why it's called a discontinuity. It was named after this fellow Mohorovicic.
2: Exactly.
1: Your glue stuff, you know, was developed for surgery for smashed spleens and kidneys. It made to glue skin better than anything else.
0: Yeah, well, trust me, it works real well, sir. Thank you very much. It even glues carts into racks. I don't want to talk about it. First time caller line, you're on the air with Mel. Hello. Oh, I think we just missed him. Wild card line, you're on the air with Mel. Good morning.
3: Hi, Art and Mel.
0: Hi.
3: It's Aaron calling from Reno.
0: Yes, sir.
2: Good.
3: I have a couple of questions and a comment. Mel, I don't know if anybody's asked you yet, but have you ever seen a UFO out around in that area on your property?
0: No, good question.
2: You know, out here, you're liable to see all sorts of things, and I myself have not seen anything personally. I mean, this is one of those areas that can get pretty remote in a hurry. Ellensburg is like 30 miles away on either side from the nearest town.
0: Matter of fact, Mel, I've got a lot of confirmation of that. Faxes and phone calls, people saying it is a very weird area.
2: Yeah.
0: And they've heard stories there about holes. So, you know, this is not that far out. A lot of people are saying, yes, there's a lot of weird stuff going on in that area. West of the Rockies, you're on the air with Mel.
4: It's Fred from Sitka.
0: Sitka,
4: Alaska.
0: Alaska, all right.
4: Yeah, and just like to say that, I thought the days of you'll just disappear ended with the Reagan administration. And Art, I'm very disappointed that you will not be coming to Sitka on your Alaska cruise.
0: Well,
4: you're going to be missing out there.
0: We're hitting quite a few cities, sir, but Sitka is not one of them. Sorry about that. East of the Rockies, you're on the air with Mel.
5: This is Paula in Kansas City, and I want to tell Mel that I believe him entirely, and I think the Jerry Spence idea is a great idea, and it's probably a good story for Linda Moulton Howe to go check out.
0: I've already given it to Linda, as a matter of fact.
5: Oh, that's great, and I think if he's told over 10 million people on the air that he's been threatened, that they're going to falsely accuse him of having a drug farm out there or something, and he got a really good lawyer like Jerry Spence, they would never be able to follow through on that, especially if he had a bunch of media attention like Strange Universe and stuff out there.
0: Well, that was another idea. There's a whole bunch of ideas here on the table.
5: Yeah, I really think he should go for it. And I totally disagree with that lady who thinks he just wants attention.
0: All right. Well, I appreciate the call. Thank you. I did call Mel, folks. That's the truth. Yeah, he faxed me, but I'm the guy who dug out the number and called him. He didn't really want to go on the air, for the record. Wildcard line, you're on the air.
6: Finally, I got through. Hello, Art. Hello, Mel. How are you?
0: Okay.
6: Mel.
2: Yes.
6: Now, with this hole and these people who are on your land, you have to understand they are listening to this radio program right now.
0: I'm sure.
2: I'm absolutely certain of it.
6: And you also have to understand these are military spooks. They are doing whatever they're doing right now. And anything that you do through the standard channels, like getting a lawyer or anything along those lines, is going to serve only as a delay tactic. I would suggest to you that you do some research. If it was a plane crash, There is radar coverage of that area, I'm certain.
2: Oh, yeah.
6: There would be a record of it somewhere.
0: Well, unless...
6: If it's an airplane crash, where's the NTSB?
0: Well, hold on. Look, I live out here in Nevada, and I can tell you because there's been some experimental planes that have crashed out here. And A, it does not get into the media. B, the military cordons off the entire area. And trust me, you don't get anywhere near it. I know personally that's true.
6: All you need to do is contact one of the air traffic controllers for the area and find out if there's any record of anything in that area at that time. You can also find out, I mean, if it's an air crash, where's the NTSB? If it has anything to do with drugs, where's the DEA or the drug task force for that area, whatever it might be called? If there is anything to do with anything else as far as the geological properties of the area, you can find all this information out from USGS. You can get satellite photos and infrared. You can get anything you want.
0: Yeah, these are all good ideas. Although I think the plane crash story is an obvious falsehood. It's a lie. And, you know, Mel, again, they told you, look, they could find a drug lab there. So the plane crash story was obviously a cover, and the story about the lab was obviously a threat.
2: Yeah.
0: Plain and simple. So, my friend, I don't know what you're going to do now.
2: I guess you don't know. I'm going to think about it. I'm going to call the realtor tomorrow for one and ask him. I would prefer not to talk to him, but talk to someone, you know.
0: I would ask him, too, who is making the offer? They have to tell you who's making the offer.
2: Sure. Well, you see, this property is not for sale. I mean, I don't have a listing out there.
0: So well, yeah, but you can make an offer on anything, though.
2: I suppose you could.
0: Yeah, you can get a realtor and make an offer, and they will come and give you that offer. So, look, I don't know what else to say or do, Mel.
2: No.
0: If there's any way I can help you, if there's any media contacts or political contacts I can supply you with that will help when you decide what you're going to do, come to me. If there are any significant further developments that you want, or you get some neighbors who want to come on the air, I'll put them on. If you get any drawings, I'll put them up on the website. I'll do whatever I can do to help you, and I feel a little guilty about having solicited you on the air in the first place and causing all this.
2: Well, look, I'm pretty rattled about this, I have to say, and I'm usually a bit more articulate than I have been, and I apologize for that. This is a really stressful situation.
0: No, I understand. People are just nasty, Mel. That's all.
2: No, that's fine. And I generally find that usually the people that are most well-spoken are generally the ones that you really have to watch out for. You know, and
0: I know.
2: I think that's always a good thing to bear in mind. And so, I got some thinking to do about this, Art, and I. You know, I appreciate everything that everyone has said. I think I've moved forward in this in terms of, you know, actually being able to resolve this within my mind. And I think for that, it was good. Quite honestly, your involvement with this may not, it may be happening now because of your involvement, but it may be could be happening a year from now without your involvement.
0: Yeah, and everybody out there ought to consider,
2: you know,
0: something like this could happen to anybody.
2: 10 million people, or how many are out there, they know about this.
0: Mel, we're out of time. Stay in touch, my friend.
2: I'll keep in touch.
0: All right, take care. That's Mel and the story of Mel's Hole, and that's the latest. When there's more, you'll hear about it right here. All right, night all.

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7: It's a deal, according to the president. I'm Ted Lindner, Fox News. President Trump and Iran say it's a done deal. They've reached an agreement to end the war that has rocked the region. Vice President J.D. 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
8: This is the immediate opening of the Straits of Hormuz and, of course, the lifting of the naval blockade that we've had on Iran along with it.
7: President Trump posting on Truth Social in his words, congratulations to all ships of the world. 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Let the oil flow. Fox's Trey Yinks with more.
9: He says on a post, this great deal will bring peace and security to the whole region. Many presidents have tried to make peace with Iran and all have failed before me. The leaders of the region have, for the first time, found a president who can help them achieve real peace. With the opening of the strait upon the signing of the deal on Friday, for purposes of mine removal, oil will flow on both ends again for the region and the world. Iran's deputy foreign minister says one of Iran's conditions for retaliating in response to Israel's attacks on Beirut's southern suburbs is Israel's withdrawal from southern Lebanon.
7: And key mediator Pakistan said the signing will be Friday in Switzerland. A plane crashing Sunday morning at the airport in Butler, Missouri, killing the pilot and the 11 people on board. Bates County Sheriff Chad Anderson saying the plane was carrying skydivers.
10: We're still trying to identify family and make notifications, and so we're going to be respectful of that.
7: No word on what caused that crash. The FAA and NTSB will work to determine that. Butler, about 65 miles south of Kansas City. A 14-year-old suspect under arrest accused of an armed robbery, a holdup at a kid's lemonade stand in South Boston last week. Two masked suspects reportedly fled the scene with a pink box stuffed with money, about $50. The lemonade stand was being run by an 11-year-old girl and her 12-year-old brother. Police said the teen suspect was arrested Friday after police released surveillance video and photos of the two armed robbers. And the Carolina Hurricanes are the Stanley Cup champions, defeating the Vegas Golden Knights 3-0. 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
11: 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Just click listen, then swipe right and hear the latest news updates on your time. 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
7: The FBI continues security operations ahead of the U.S.-Iran match at the World Cup. Fox's Sarah Allegre in L.A. with more.
15: They're saying just about a dozen drones so far, expecting more as the games continue. They have counter-drone surveillance teams really spread out throughout the area and say they're going to be on full force. So as you can imagine, over at Los Angeles Stadium, security definitely on lockdown. The FAA's got temporary flight restrictions in place around several host cities across the country and say they're working very closely with the DHS and other partners to keep the airspace secure.
7: FBI Director Kash Patel telling Fox the agency will monitor social media fearing lone wolf attacks. Meanwhile, the Iranian team will have to return to Mexico after every game because they're banned from staying in the United States. A hiring freeze has hit the job market that's affecting teenagers searching for work this summer. Fox Business's Jerry Willis has more on this.
16: From scooping ice cream and babysitting to lifeguarding and bagging groceries, teen summer jobs are on a downward spiral. This year, around 790,000 teens between 16 and 19 will have a job during May, June, and July, according to Challenger, Gray, and Christmas. Indeed says lifeguard positions have surged 78% over the past year. Hiring for retail salespeople is down 30% year over year. Restaurant hiring has dropped 5%, according to data from LinkedIn. The Challenger report advises teens to fill out applications ASAP. They should also be networking with people in their community and polishing their resumes with AI. In New York, Jerry Willis, Fox Business.
7: And Kentucky Senator Mitch McConnell admitted to the hospital on Sunday morning. A spokesperson for the 84-year-old McConnell saying that he was receiving excellent care. It was unknown why he was hospitalized in the first place. I'm Ted Lindner. This is Fox News.
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21: We'll see sunshine to start the work week. For the rest of the overnight, mostly clear, low 50. For your Monday, sunny, high 75. Monday night, partly cloudy, low 55. Tuesday, mostly cloudy, and look for scattered showers and thunderstorms, high 71. From Fox 11, your station for severe weather coverage, I'm meteorologist Pete Petoniak for 1330 and 101.5 WHBL.

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8: We'll see sunshine to start the work week. For the rest of the overnight, mostly clear, low 50. For your Monday, sunny, high 75. Monday night, partly cloudy, low 55. Tuesday, mostly cloudy, and look for scattered showers and thunderstorms, high 71. From Fox 11, your station for severe weather coverage, I'm meteorologist Pete Petoniak for 1330 and 101.5 WHBL.

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3: A deal's on the table. I'm Deborah Valentine, Fox News. The U.S. and Iran reach a tentative deal to end the war and reopen the Strait of Hormuz, with signing planned on Friday in Switzerland. Fox's Ashley Strohmeyer has more.
4: The peace agreement between Washington and Tehran is expected to kick off a 60-day negotiation period aimed at officially ending the war. A major condition of the agreement is that the Strait of Hormuz will be reopened once the deal is signed. Brent crude oil prices fell upon the peace deal announcement to $84 a barrel, while U.S. crude dropped to $81. The agreement is expected to dramatically increase oil ship traffic, as nearly 25% of the world's oil passes through that strait. Earlier today, Israel struck Beirut, threatening to jeopardize the agreement. President Trump harshly condemned the attacks, as Lebanon is key in negotiations.
3: Vice President J.D. Vance told Fox the deal permanently bans Iran from obtaining a nuclear weapon. Iran's National Security Council says all military action must end, including Israel's attacks on Lebanon. President Trump attends the G7 summit in France on Monday.
5: Iran and Ukraine are expected to dominate discussion at this meeting of seven wealthy democracies. France has invited Saudi Arabia, the United Arab Emirates and Qatar, all directly harmed by the Middle East conflict. Diplomats have told Reuters that one focus will be crisis management. President Trump has been frustrated by what he sees as a lack of European help with Iran. The president left last year's G7 in Canada early. Some officials from host country France suggest one sign of success would be the American delegation staying until the end. In London, Jonathan Savage, Fox News.
3: The Carolina Hurricanes have won the 2026 Stanley Cup, defeating the Vegas Golden Knights in six games. 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
3: A deadly plane crash in Missouri. It happened Sunday morning, leaving all aboard dead.
8: 11 skydivers and a pilot were killed when a private plane went down near Butler Memorial Airport Sunday. Cause of the crash under investigation.
9: Nothing criminal that we can see, nothing terrorism related or anything like that. Those are some of the first questions that we would have with the World Cup being in town.
8: Bays County Sheriff Chad Anderson says the plane crashed into a field near the airport and burst into flames. The FAA says the plane was a Pacific Aerospace 750 and it had gotten up to about 13,000 feet before it descended. It was operated by Skydive Kansas City. Kathleen Maloney, Fox News.
3: Republican Senator Mitch McConnell of Kentucky has been hospitalized.
10: A spokesman for Senator McConnell would only say he's receiving excellent medical care, but that's about all. McConnell has had plenty of health issues in recent years. A few months ago, he was hospitalized for 8 days after experiencing flu-like symptoms. He fell and sprained his wrist while walking out of a luncheon in 2024. He was hospitalized with a concussion in 2023 after falling in a hotel. After he returned, he twice rose up during news conferences. The 84-year-old former majority leader announced last February he's retiring when his current term ends in January 2027. Jill Nato, Fox News.
3: An unprecedented historic event on the White House grounds on Sunday as President Trump hosted Ultimate Fighting Championship bouts. UFC 250 being held on the president's 80th birthday on the transformed White House grounds. The crowd chanting. Attendees also sang happy birthday to the president. The event was delayed for about an hour due to weather-related conditions. I'm Deborah Valentine. This is Fox News.
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12: We'll see sunshine to start the work week. For the rest of the overnight, mostly clear, low 50. For your Monday, sunny, high 75. Monday night, partly cloudy, low 55. Tuesday, mostly cloudy, and look for scattered showers and thunderstorms, high 71. From Fox 11, your station for severe weather coverage, I'm meteorologist Pete Petoniak for 1330 and 101.5 WHBL.

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7: We'll see sunshine to start the work week. For the rest of the overnight, mostly clear, low 50. For your Monday, sunny, high 75. Monday night, partly cloudy, low 55. Tuesday, mostly cloudy, and look for scattered showers and thunderstorms, high 71. From Fox 11, your station for severe weather coverage, I'm meteorologist Pete Petoniak for 1330 and 101.5 WHBL.

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4: It's a deal, according to the president. I'm Ted Lindner, Fox News. President Trump and Iran say it's a done deal that they've reached an agreement to end the war that has rocked the region. Vice President J.D. Vance telling Fox.
5: This is the immediate opening of the Straits of Hormuz and, of course, the lifting of the naval blockade that we've had on Iran along with it.
4: President Trump posting on Truth Social. Congrats to all ships of the world. Start your engines. Let the oil flow. Fox's Trey Yingst with more.
6: He says on a post, this great deal will bring peace and security to the whole region. Many presidents have tried to make peace with Iran and all have failed before me. The leaders of the region have for the first time found a president who can help them achieve real peace. With the opening of the strait upon the signing of the deal on Friday, for purposes of mine removal, oil will flow on both ends again for the region and the world. Iran's deputy foreign minister says one of Iran's conditions for retaliating in response to Israel's attacks on Beirut's southern suburbs is Israel's withdrawal from southern Lebanon.
4: Key mediator Pakistan said the signing will be Friday in Switzerland. A plane crashed Sunday morning at the airport in Butler, Missouri, killing the pilot and the 11 people on board. Bates County Sheriff Chad Anderson saying the plane was carrying skydivers.
7: We're still trying to identify family and make notifications, and so we're going to be respectful of that.
4: No word on what caused the crash. The FAA and NTSB working to determine that. 14-year-old suspect under arrest accused of an armed robbery. A holdup at a kid's lemonade stand in South Boston last week. Two masked suspects reportedly fled the scene with a pink box stuffed with money. The lemonade stand was being run by an 11-year-old girl and her 12-year-old brother. Police say the teen suspect was arrested Friday after police released surveillance video. The second suspect remains on the loose. And the Carolina Hurricanes capturing the Stanley Cup for the 2026 season, defeating the Vegas Golden Knights in Vegas 3-0. They win the series 4-2. 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
4: The FBI continues security operations ahead of the U.S.-Iran match at the World Cup. Fox's Sarah Allegre in L.A. with more.
10: They're saying just about a dozen drones so far, expecting more as the games continue. They have counter-drone surveillance teams really spread out throughout the area and say they're going to be on full force. So as you can imagine, over at Los Angeles Stadium, security definitely on lockdown. The FAA's got temporary flight restrictions in place around several host cities across the country and say they're working very closely with the DHS and other partners to keep the airspace secure.
4: FBI Director Kash Patel telling Fox the agency will monitor social media fearing lone wolf attacks. Meanwhile, the Iranian team will have to return to Mexico after every game because they are banned from staying in the United States. A hiring freeze has hit the job market, and it's affecting teenagers who are searching for work this summer. Fox Business's Jerry Willis has more.
11: From scooping ice cream and babysitting to lifeguarding and bagging groceries, teen summer jobs are on a downward spiral. This year, around 790,000 teens between 16 and 19 will have a job during May, June, and July, according to Challenger, Gray, and Christmas. Indeed says lifeguard positions have surged 78% over the past year. Hiring for retail salespeople is down 30% year over year. Restaurant hiring has dropped 5%, according to data from LinkedIn. The Challenger report advises teens to fill out applications ASAP. They should also be networking with people in their community and polishing their resumes with AI. In New York, Jerry Willis, Fox Business.
4: And Kentucky Senator Mitch McConnell admitted to the hospital on Sunday morning. A spokesperson for the 84-year-old McConnell saying, quote, he was receiving excellent care. Wasn't known why he was hospitalized as of Sunday evening. I'm Ted Lindner. This is Fox News.
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13: We'll see sunshine to start the work week. For the rest of the overnight, mostly clear, low 50. For your Monday, sunny, high 75. Monday night, partly cloudy, low 55. Tuesday, mostly cloudy, and look for scattered showers and thunderstorms, high 71. From Fox 11, your station for severe weather coverage, I'm meteorologist Pete Petoniak for 1330 and 101.5 WHBL.

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5: We'll see sunshine to start the work week. For the rest of the overnight, mostly clear, low 50. For your Monday, sunny, high 75. Monday night, partly cloudy, low 55. Tuesday, mostly cloudy, and look for scattered showers and thunderstorms, high 71. From Fox 11, your station for severe weather coverage, I'm meteorologist Pete Petoniak for 1330 and 101.5 WHBL.

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2: James was diagnosed at 3 months old with neuroblastoma. 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
6: The G7 Summit. I'm Deborah Valentine, Fox News. President Trump is expected to arrive in France today for the 3-day 52nd annual G7 summit.
7: Iran and Ukraine are expected to dominate discussion at this meeting of seven wealthy democracies. France has invited Saudi Arabia, the United Arab Emirates and Qatar, all directly harmed by the Middle East conflict. Diplomats have told Reuters that one focus will be crisis management. President Trump has been frustrated by what he sees as a lack of European help with Iran. The president left last year's G7 in Canada early. Some officials from host country France suggest one sign of success would be the American delegation staying until the end. In London, Jonathan Savage, Fox News.
6: President Trump's attendance at the G7 summit comes a day after he announced that the U.S. and Iran have reached an agreement to end their months-long conflict. Fox's Jessica Rosenthal has more.
8: Pakistan's prime minister announced the U.S. and Iran reached a deal and that a signing ceremony would be held in Switzerland Friday. President Trump wrote on Truth Social he authorized the toll-free opening of the Strait of Hormuz and a removal of the U.S. naval blockade, adding ships, start your engines, let the oil flow. Iran's deputy foreign minister confirmed the deal as well, though said negotiations for a final deal will be held over the next 60 days and that they will take measures if they witness any breaches. Hours before a deal was announced, several Iranian officials were warning Israel of a response to their strikes on a Hezbollah target in Beirut, following Hezbollah's drone and rocket attacks on northern Israel. Jessica Rosenthal, Fox News.
6: Vice President J.D. Vance on Fox's The Big Weekend Show.
9: This is the immediate opening of the Straits of Hormuz and, of course, the lifting of the naval blockade that we've had on Iran along with it.
6: Stock futures in the green following the announcement of a peace deal between the U.S. and Iran to be signed Friday. 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
6: A deadly plane crash in Missouri on Sunday morning.
17: 11 skydivers and a pilot were killed when a private plane went down near Butler Memorial Airport Sunday. Cause of the crash under investigation.
18: Nothing criminal that we can see, nothing terrorism related or anything like that. Those are some of the first questions that we would have with the World Cup being in town.
17: Bays County Sheriff Chad Anderson says the plane crashed into a field near the airport and burst into flames. The FAA says the plane was a Pacific Aerospace 750 and it had gotten up to about 13,000 feet before it descended. It was operated by Skydive Kansas City. Kathleen Maloney, Fox News.
6: The FBI continuing heightened security operations prior to tonight's New Zealand-Iran match at the World Cup. Fox's Sarah Allegre has details from Los Angeles.
19: They're saying just about a dozen drones so far, expecting more as the games continue. They have counter-drone surveillance teams really spread out throughout the area and say they're going to be on full force. So as you can imagine, over at Los Angeles Stadium, security definitely on lockdown. The FAA's got temporary flight restrictions in place around several host cities across the country and say they're working very closely with the DHS and other partners to keep the airspace secure.
6: The two teams play today at 9 p.m. Eastern, 6 p.m. Pacific time at SoFi Stadium in Inglewood, California. An unprecedented historic event at the White House grounds on Sunday as President Trump hosted Ultimate Fighting Championship bouts. UFC 250 held on the president's 80th birthday on the transformed White House grounds. The crowd chanting. Attendees also singing happy birthday to the president. The event was delayed for about an hour due to weather-related concerns, with UFC 250 running past midnight. I'm Deborah Valentine. This is Fox News.
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21: We'll see sunshine to start the work week. For the rest of the overnight, mostly clear, low 50. For your Monday, sunny, high 75. Monday night, partly cloudy, low 55. Tuesday, mostly cloudy, and look for scattered showers and thunderstorms, high 71. From Fox 11, your station for severe weather coverage, I'm meteorologist Pete Petoniak for 1330 and 101.5 WHBL.

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6: We'll see sunshine to start the work week. For the rest of the overnight, mostly clear, low 50. For your Monday, sunny, high 75. Monday night, partly cloudy, low 55. Tuesday, mostly cloudy, and look for scattered showers and thunderstorms, high 71. From Fox 11, your station for severe weather coverage, I'm meteorologist Pete Petoniak for 1330 and 101.5 WHBL.
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0: people don't realize that glaucoma is one of the leading causes of blindness.
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4: 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November 30th, 1988. A double homicide happened in the town of Sheboygan. 75-year-old Edward and 73-year-old Francis Isaacus were found murdered at their scrap metal business called Eddie's Jalopy Jungle, located at 2215 Mill Road. Authorities feel confident that the subjects responsible for these murders have talked to people who have information and have either not been asked or reluctant previously to provide that information. The Sheriff's Department is asking for those people to do the right thing and come forward with this information by calling Crime Stoppers.
3: 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That's 1-877-CUFFTHEM. You will remain anonymous and could be eligible for a reward of up to $1,000. Call Crime Stoppers at 1-877-CUFFTHEM. 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
5: Hoping to sign a deal Friday. I'm Ted Lindner, Fox News. The U.S. and Iran reaching a tentative deal to end the conflict and reopen the Strait of Hormuz. It'll be signed Friday in Switzerland. Fox's Ashley Strohmeyer with more.
6: The peace agreement between Washington and Tehran is expected to kick off a 60-day negotiation period aimed at officially ending the war. A major condition of the agreement is that the Strait of Hormuz will be reopened once the deal is signed. Brent crude oil prices fell upon the peace deal announcement to $84 a barrel, while U.S. crude dropped to $81. The agreement is expected to dramatically increase oil ship traffic as nearly 25% of the world's oil passes through that strait. Israel struck Beirut, threatening to jeopardize the agreement. President Trump harshly condemned the attacks as Lebanon is key in negotiations.
5: Vice President Vance telling Fox the deal permanently bans Iran from obtaining a nuclear weapon. Iran's National Security Council says all military action must end, including against Lebanon, and the U.S. must release billions in frozen funds. A plane crashed Sunday morning at the airport in Butler, Missouri, killing the pilot and the 11 people on board. Bates County Sheriff Chad Anderson said the plane was carrying skydivers.
7: We're still trying to identify family and make notifications, and so we're going to be respectful of that.
5: No word on what caused the crash. The FAA and NTSB working to determine it. Butler, about 65 miles south of Kansas City. And a 14-year-old suspect under arrest accused of an armed robbery, a holdup at a kid's lemonade stand in South Boston last week. Two masked suspects reportedly fled the scene with a pink box stuck with $50. The lemonade stand was being run by an 11-year-old girl and her 12-year-old brother. Police say the teen suspect was arrested Friday after police released surveillance video and photos of the two armed robbers. And the Carolina Hurricanes capturing the Stanley Cup for 25-26 as they defeated the Vegas Golden Knights in Vegas 3-0. They win the series 4-2. It's the team's second Stanley Cup championship. 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
5: President Trump attending the G7 summit in France today.
12: Iran and Ukraine are expected to dominate discussion at this meeting of seven wealthy democracies. France has invited Saudi Arabia, the United Arab Emirates and Qatar, all directly harmed by the Middle East conflict. Diplomats have told Reuters that one focus will be crisis management. President Trump has been frustrated by what he sees as a lack of European help with Iran. The president left last year's G7 in Canada early. Some officials from host country France suggest one sign of success would be the American delegation staying until the end. In London, Jonathan Savage, Fox News.
5: Kentucky Republican Senator Mitch McConnell hospitalized.
13: A spokesman for Senator McConnell would only say he's receiving excellent medical care, but that's about all. McConnell has had plenty of health issues in recent years. A few months ago, he was hospitalized for 8 days after experiencing flu-like symptoms. He fell and sprained his wrist while walking out of a luncheon in 2024. He was hospitalized with a concussion in 2023 after falling in a hotel. After he returned, he twice rose up during news conferences. The 84-year-old former majority leader announced last February he's retiring when his current term ends in January 2027. Jill Nato, Fox News.
5: President Trump hosting the UFC Freedom 250 event at the White House Sunday night. The main event featured Justin Gaethje and going up against Ilya Topuria. And that was a fight that they talked about following it.
14: All glory to God. I prayed so much for this opportunity to do something legendary. And I know that was absolutely legendary because I cannot even believe it.
5: Gaethje won by technical knockout in the fourth round. The sound courtesy of Paramount and the UFC. I'm Ted Lindner. This is Fox News.
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17: We'll see sunshine to start the work week. For the rest of the overnight, mostly clear, low 50. For your Monday, sunny, high 75. Monday night, partly cloudy, low 55. Tuesday, mostly cloudy, and look for scattered showers and thunderstorms, high 71. From Fox 11, your station for severe weather coverage, I'm meteorologist Pete Petoniak for 1330 and 101.5 WHBL.

0: As veterans, we've dealt with noise. From chains clanking as they're clamped onto cargo, to orders coming down the chain of command. We can handle that kind of noise. Back home, the noise is different. It seems like everyone's talking all at once and over each other because they just want to be heard. They're taking selfies and oversharing. But we know that it's not about hearing. It's about listening. Listening to what's actually happening with our fellow veterans. Understanding each other because we share the same experiences, the same vocabulary, following the same paths that others have walked. If only we can pick up the trail. Make the Connection is a place for veterans to hear stories from other veterans. 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
5: We'll see sunshine to start the work week. For the rest of the overnight, mostly clear, low 50. For your Monday, sunny, high 75. Monday night, partly cloudy, low 55. Tuesday, mostly cloudy, and look for scattered showers and thunderstorms, high 71. From Fox 11, your station for severe weather coverage, I'm meteorologist Pete Petoniak for 1330 and 101.5 WHBL.

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9: The U.S. and Iran have a deal.
10: I'm Dave Anthony, Fox News. A memorandum of understanding to end the conflict. And President Trump posted on Truth Social, "Let the oil flow," with the agreement reopening shipping in the Strait of Hormuz when it's signed. Fox's Trey Yinks reports from Tel Aviv.
11: A signing ceremony is set to take place on Friday in Geneva, Switzerland. Before the deal was signed, it was nearly derailed. The Israelis targeted Hezbollah with strikes in the Lebanese capital of Beirut. Iranian officials immediately vowed to respond with missile fire toward Israel. A diplomat with knowledge of the situation told Fox News that Qatari mediators stayed in Tehran conducting extensive negotiations coordinated with the United States. Vice President Vance described to Fox News what those final moments were like before the agreement was reached.
12: They assured us that they were not going to respond to the Israelis and they were going to sign this agreement.
10: The deal will extend the ceasefire 60 days, allowing for more nuclear negotiations with Iran, which the president says will not be allowed to build weapons. Oil prices falling on news of the agreement, down more than 5%. President Trump is in the air, flying to France, where he'll attend a G7 summit with other world leaders.
13: France has invited Saudi Arabia, the United Arab Emirates, and Qatar, all directly harmed by the Middle East conflict. Diplomats have told Reuters that one focus will be crisis management. President Trump has been frustrated by what he sees as a lack of European help with Iran.
10: Fox's Jonathan Savage. Before the president took off, it was fight night at the White House.
14: Welcome to UFC Freedom 250. Here is the president of the United States of America, Donald J.
10: On his 80th birthday, he watched fights from the UFC in a controversial octagon built on the White House lawn. Didn't end until around one of them this morning. And also, they celebrated late into the night in the Carolinas. The Hurricanes shut out the Vegas Golden Knights to win the NHL Stanley Cup. 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
18: From the WHPL newsroom, here's the latest. I'm Stace Keen. A 16-year-old girl from Sheboygan has been arrested following an accident Saturday that left her 16-year-old passenger dead and three others injured. Fond du Lac police say impairment appears to have been a factor in that accident, with the teen driver arrested after she was released from an area hospital following that accident. Preliminary reports say six teens were in an SUV traveling westbound on Highway HH when the teen driver failed to negotiate a curve and struck a culvert. The vehicle then went airborne. It collided with a utility pole and it rolled over. The driver and a 15-year-old passenger were sent to St. Agnes in Fond du Lac for treatment, while another 15-year-old passenger was airlifted to Children's Hospital in Milwaukee. A third 15-year-old passenger was transported to St. Nicholas in Sheboygan by their parents. The 16-year-old female passenger was pronounced dead at the scene. A 14-year-old passenger was uninjured and was released to a parent at the scene. The highway was closed for about 5 hours following the accident. The Wisconsin Department of Natural Resources is responding to a fertilizer spill impacting the Sheboygan River. DNR officials say they were responding to a fish kill on June 11th when a DNR staffer observed a leaking fertilizer tank east of Meadowlark Road at Majestic Meadows Dairy. The fertilizer entered the water via a drain tile, which discharges into an unnamed tributary connected to the Sheboygan River. The farm stopped the release and took actions to mitigate further impacts with consultation from the DNR. DNR staff continue to monitor the fish kill. DNR advises residents to avoid collecting or eating dead fish that are found on or near the river. For more information on spills and prevention, you can visit the DNR spills webpage. A link to that is provided with this story on our website. And Sheboygan County has a new fairest of the fair. The 78th Allison Dairyland, Sarah Hagenow, had the honor of announcing this year's winner, Haley Hayback of Cascade.
19: I'm really excited to serve Sheboygan County and promote the fair, as it's something that has really shaped me as a person.
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20: Enjoy the sunshine today, a beautiful Monday on tap. Look for mostly sunny skies today, high 75. Partly cloudy tonight, low 55. Tomorrow, mostly cloudy with scattered showers and thunderstorms, high 71. On Wednesday, showers and possible thunderstorms, high 70. From Fox 11, your station for severe weather coverage, I'm meteorologist Pete Petoniak for 1330 and 101.5 WHBL.
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22: This is America in the Morning from Westwood One. Good morning, I'm John Trout. It's Monday, June 15th, 2026. Here's what's coming up on America in the Morning.
23: The United States and Iran say they've agreed to a peace agreement. I'm John Stolness in Washington.
24: The promise from the head of the UFC
25: Sunday night on the White House lawn
24: gets a little modification thanks to Mother Nature. I'm Rich Johnson.
26: A deadly crash involving a skydiving plane in Missouri.
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26: I'm Clayton Neville.
28: A Virginia church's 20th anniversary celebration ends in tragedy after the large tent the event was being held in collapses. I'm Julie Walker.
29: On Wall Street, stocks are coming off a winning week and a big initial public offering on Friday for SpaceX. I'm Jessica Ettinger.
30: Nara Organics is recalling its organic baby formula after a multi-state outbreak of infant botulism. I'm Donna Water.
22: All ahead on America in the Morning. It's 7 past. After weeks of promises that a peace deal was close, the White House, Iranian leaders, and Pakistani intermediates have confirmed a peace deal has been reached between the U.S. and Iran that will end military action. From Washington, our John Stolness has the story.
23: The president announced the deal had been completed on social media first. The Iranians confirmed through their National Security Council that they had finalized a memorandum of understanding with the U.S. The deal would reopen the Strait of Hormuz, as Trump noted in his social media post, in which he wrote, quote, "Ships of the world, start your engines. Let the oil flow." Vice President J.D. Vance on Fox News said the deal does two main things.
12: The immediate opening of the Straits of Hormuz and, of course, the lifting of the naval blockade that we've had on Iran along with it. The number two thing that it means is that Iran will never have a nuclear weapon, and not just pursue a nuclear weapon, but procure or try to buy a nuclear weapon as well.
23: He touted the deal as a success for America and the Middle East.
12: If the Iranians comply with his deal, it is going to fundamentally transform the Middle East for the next 50 years. It's going to end the war. It's going to make the Middle East more investable. It's going to mean a lot of prosperity, lower energy prices for the American people.
23: Both sides will meet in Geneva on Friday to sign the agreement. It's unclear who in the Trump administration will attend. On ABC's This Week, former President Barack Obama was doubtful this agreement will surpass the one his administration reached with Iran over their nuclear program.
0: Any agreement that arises is going to be significantly different or a significant improvement from the deal that we had in the first place and had worked for a long stretch of time.
23: Democratic Senator Jack Reed on Fox News Sunday, critical of the price being paid to reopen the Strait of Hormuz.
1: Reuters is reporting that part of the deal is $24 billion in sanctions relief to the Iranians. So this is not a we win and you do what we say. This is how can we open up the straits? What will it cost us?
23: Iran's Supreme National Security Council said the agreement also called for an end to Israeli strikes in Lebanon. Over the weekend, Trump urged Israeli Prime Minister Benjamin Netanyahu not to launch offensive measures in order to avoid scuttling the deal. It's believed talks over Iran's nuclear program will dominate negotiations during a 60-day ceasefire, as well as whether to lift sanctions against the Iranian regime. John Stolness, Washington.
22: President Trump will be leaving Washington and is heading to the G7 summit in France after marking his 80th birthday by watching UFC fights on the south lawn of the White House. More from correspondent Rich Johnson.
24: The president announced the event last month.
2: We're having a big fight.
24: Complete with an octagon surrounded by 4,000 seats on the south lawn of the White House and a free viewing party on the ellipse.
2: They're going to have, I guess, anywhere from 75 to 100,000 people.
24: The protests were nearly immediate, but were rebuffed by the White House and even a federal judge who rejected a last-minute suit to block the fights. But then there was the weather and the Weather Channel, which posted a fight-specific forecast predicting thunderstorms, heavy downpours, and wind gusts. UFC CEO Dana White was having none of it at Friday's weigh-in.
3: I'm sick and tired of hearing about the weather now and all the other surrounding this event. We are fighting on Sunday night on the White House lawn, no matter what.
24: And the official White House Rapid Response X account blasted the forecasters, saying that celebrating America's unmatched greatness after 250 years apparently doesn't sit well with the friendless loser, referring to the Weather Channel's headline writer. Responding to that response, California Governor Gavin Newsom said, "Imagine being triggered by the weather." And then there was a different tone set Friday at the weigh-in by one of the fighters, Josh Hokett. He staggered to the scale as the big manual scale was adjusted and explained his condition.
4: So what? Maybe I was drinking last night. Who wouldn't be? I have a giant black man that wants to knock me out.
24: I'm Rich Johnson.
22: It's 12 after. A dozen people killed in a skydiving accident. The latest when America in the Morning continues after these messages.
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22: Welcome back to America in the Morning, the Monday forecast from AccuWeather.com meteorologist Matt Rindy.
14: A tropical disturbance moving through the western Gulf of America will expand moisture into the southern U.S., and this is going to cause widespread showers and thunderstorms from Texas through Louisiana and continuing through southern Alabama as it interacts with a frontal boundary draped across the region. Rain from these storms will have the potential for flash flooding, especially in the afternoon into tonight. Additionally, AccuWeather Hurricane experts are monitoring this feature for possible development into the midweek. Outside of the heavier rain, there'll be scattered afternoon thunderstorms through western Texas into New Mexico, as well as southern Colorado and eastern Arizona. Some of these storms in eastern New Mexico could contain gusty winds and hail. Also, there'll be some scattered afternoon thunderstorms farther east into Georgia and Florida, and a few of these storms could also have some drenching rainfall. Farther to the north, high pressure will encompass a large area from the central plains around Kansas and Oklahoma, northward to southern South Dakota, into Iowa, and then farther east through the Tennessee Valley, into the Carolinas, as well as the Great Lakes, Middle Atlantic, and Northeast. It'll be a cooler day for mid-June for a lot of places with clouds and sun. We'll have highs in the 60s, 70s, and 80s for most, though still a few low 90s in the eastern Carolinas. And the front providing this cooler weather will also lead to some showers through eastern New England to start the day before shifting eastward. Another storm will dive southward from Canada into the north central U.S. from North Dakota into Minnesota and northern South Dakota. That's the weather across America. It's going to be a pleasant day in Detroit, Michigan, with sunshine and a high of 72. Las Vegas, Nevada continues its heat streak with sunny skies and a high of 107. That's the nation's weather. I'm AccuWeather.com meteorologist Matt Rindy.
22: 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The Missouri State Highway Patrol says all 12 people on board a skydiving plane that crashed in Butler, Missouri over the weekend died in that incident. Correspondent Clayton Neville reports.
15: 11 passengers and one pilot said to have been killed in the crash after a private skydiving plane operated by Skydive Kansas City crashed just after takeoff from Butler Memorial Airport in Butler, Missouri.
17: The plane took off and then at that point it went down. We're not sure exactly anything beyond that.
15: Bates County, Missouri Sheriff Chad Anderson.
17: The investigation is going to be handled by the NTSB and the FAA.
15: The plane took off around 11:30 Sunday morning, and it went down near Business Interstate I-49, about 60 to 65 miles south of Kansas City. The sheriff said the plane was a single-engine turboprop configured for skydiving.
17: We want to be very clear, this is not a commercial airliner that has crashed. It's a local airplane that took off from our local airport. It's been here. It's not something that travels. It's not a commercial airline, and that's important to know. So
15: witnesses say the plane struggled to ascend. It made a sharp left turn and then crashed into a field near the airport, landing nose first and catching fire. The exact cause of the crash still under investigation. I'm Clayton Neville.
22: Officials in Southwest Virginia say one person is dead, 22 others hurt after a large tent collapsed during an outdoor church service over the weekend. Correspondent Julie Walker reports.
8: A Virginia church's 20th anniversary celebration ends in tragedy after the large tent the event was being held in collapses, killing one person and injuring nearly two dozen others. A spokesperson for Bedford County says heavy rain, lightning, and strong winds tore through Moneta Friday as the Eastlake Community Church was holding its outdoor service. Officials say 11 people were taken to the hospital. 11 others had minor injuries and were treated at the scene. A senior pastor at the church says he had just walked up to the stage to tell the group to go to their cars when a gust of wind picked up the tent. State Representative Eric Zare says the community will get through this.
16: This community wants the Eastlake family to know that our hearts are with you and our prayers are for you through this tragedy.
8: The church says it will be holding a special service at its Roanoke campus. I'm Julie Walker.
22: 18 after. A trillionaire and multimillionaire investor employees. A look back at Friday's initial public offering of SpaceX when America in the Morning continues after these messages.
18: My whole identity had been wrapped up in being a soldier. 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

0: 20 after. Welcome back. You're with America in the Morning. Since we last left you on Friday, a trillionaire has been created. That and more news from Wall Street. Here's CNBC's Jessica Ettinger.
1: Wall Street opens this morning after a winning week for stocks and the biggest initial public offering ever, SpaceX. Shares in the 25-year-old company were offered to the public at $135 apiece. They opened this morning at $161, up 19% in one day. There was record buying on Friday by retail investors. These are everyday people, individuals who got in. Here's what it sounded like with CNBC's Seema Modi on the Morgan Stanley trading floor.
2: Getting very close. Let's listen in. Let's listen in. It says 150. This is an IPO that raised $75 billion. Again, the price that it priced at was 135. It's open for trade at 150. A lot of energy in the room. You can tell that there is applause, excitement, hugs, smiles. I mean, there are a lot of employees who started here day one in 2002. And so they've been waiting for this moment. I spoke to two engineers here who said they didn't even, their compensation package was 100% equity. They didn't even have any salary. So for them, this is the moment. They actually get to make it big.
1: SpaceX is ticker symbol SPCX. Elon Musk is now the first trillionaire.
3: His total net worth as we have it right now is over $1.1 trillion. So Elon Musk is worth more than the next five richest billionaires in the world combined. His personal fortune is larger than the GDPs of Sweden, Ireland, or Taiwan.
1: CNBC's wealth reporter Robert Frank. Now, SpaceX president and COO Gwen Shotwell spoke with CNBC just hours before the debut. She sees SpaceX in the long term.
4: 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So I look at ourselves as an infrastructure company.
1: Today, SpaceX shares will be added to the NASDAQ index. Investors also watching the U.S.-Iran peace deal situation, the price of oil. They're also gearing up for tomorrow's start of the first two-day Fed meeting with President Trump's pick, Kevin Warsh, as the new chairman. The Fed is expected to hold interest rates steady on Wednesday when an announcement comes. Also this week, the Paramount-Warner Brothers Discovery merger has won approval from the Department of Justice. That happened late last Friday, and investors will be parsing that out. And this week may be a little light in terms of Wall Streeters showing up for work because the U.S. Open Golf Championship is in Southampton, New York, round one on Thursday. On today's watch list, we get some earnings from Dave and Buster's. We find out how the home builders are feeling about the economy and their business. And the G7 summit begins in France.
0: Thank you, CNBC's Jessica Ettinger. 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

0: It's 26 after. This is America in the Morning. Former Senate Majority Leader and current Kentucky Senator Mitch McConnell was rushed to a hospital Sunday morning. No details were released about McConnell's status, but his spokesman, David Popp, released a statement saying McConnell is receiving excellent care. The 84-year-old senior senator has faced several health issues in recent years. In December 2024, McConnell fell during a Republican lunch and hurt his wrist. Less than a year before that, he suffered a concussion and broken rib during a fall at a dinner in a Washington, D.C. hotel. And a month before, he fell during a trip to Helsinki, Finland. The longtime senator from Kentucky stepped down from his Senate leadership in 2024 and announced last year that he would not seek re-election. His term in the Senate ends at the end of the year. America in the Morning continues. A number of urgent recalls were issued Sunday. The Food and Drug Administration is ordering back an Alfredo sauce sold in more than 40 states due to potential salmonella contamination, and a popular antidepressant prescribed globally is being recalled across the U.S. because it may contain a cancer-causing substance. Correspondent Donna Warder reports on a multi-state outbreak of infant botulism from an organic baby formula that so far has sent three little ones to the hospital.
1: Nara Organics is recalling its organic baby formula after a multi-state outbreak of infant botulism. The product is sold nationwide in Target stores and online. Federal authorities say three babies became ill in April and May in California, Pennsylvania, and Washington after ingesting Nara Organics whole milk organic powdered infant formula. The Food and Drug Administration says the children were hospitalized and given FDA-approved treatment for infant botulism. Botulism is rare, but serious. It's caused by bacteria that produce a toxin in the gut. I'm Donna Warder.
0: America in the Morning for Monday, June 15th, 2026 is produced by Jeff McKay. I'm John Trout. This is Westwood One.
2: From the WHBL Newsroom, here's the latest. I'm Stace Keen. A 16-year-old girl from Sheboygan has been arrested following an accident on Saturday, which left her 17-year-old passenger dead and three others injured. Fond du Lac police say impairment appears to have been a factor in that accident, with the teen driver arrested after she was released from an area hospital following the crash. Preliminary reports say 16s were in an SUV that was traveling westbound on Highway HH when the teen driver failed to negotiate a curb and struck a culvert. The vehicle went airborne, colliding with the utility pole and rolled over. The driver and a 15-year-old passenger were sent to St. Agnes and Fond du Lac for treatment. Another 15-year-old passenger was airlifted to Children's Hospital in Milwaukee, and a third 15-year-old passenger was transported to St. Nicholas in Sheboygan by their parents. The 17-year-old female passenger was pronounced dead at the scene. A 17-year-old was uninjured and released to a parent. The highway was closed for about 5 hours following the accident. A Fond du Lac woman is recovering after falling off of a motorcycle. WHBL's Kevin Zimmerman has the details.
3: A 44-year-old Fond du Lac woman sustained serious injuries when she fell from a motorcycle on Friday evening. The Fond du Lac County Sheriff's Office responded to reports of a crash on County Highway T near Dodieville, about 8 miles west of Greenbush, at 6:25 p.m. Friday. After the passenger fell, the operator, a 54-year-old Fond du Lac man who was uninjured, stopped immediately to render aid. Units from Mount Calvary, the city of Fond du Lac, and Theta Star responded to the scene where the woman was found to have serious injuries. She was flown by Theta Star to Theta Care Regional Medical Center in Neenah for treatment. Investigators who continue looking into the incident stated that neither speed nor alcohol were factors in the crash. Neither of the two involved were wearing helmets at the time. Kevin Zimmerman, WHBL News.
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5: Enjoy the day. This is a nicest day of the week. For today, mostly sunny, high 75, partly cloudy, tonight low 55. Tomorrow, scattered showers and thunderstorms, high near 71. On Wednesday, mostly cloudy with showers and possible storms, high near 70. From Fox 11, your station for severe weather coverage, I'm meteorologist Pete Petoniak for 1330 and 101.5 WHBL.
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0: This is America in the Morning from Westwood One. Coming up this half hour.
9: The Secretary of War denies there's a munitions crisis. I'm Clayton Neville.
10: The Knicks win their first NBA title since 1973.
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10: I'm Julie Walker.
0: President Trump makes a deal with Iran to be signed to later this week. The president's name removed from the Kennedy Center and a renewal of FISA, now being tied to the Save America Act voting bill.
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5: 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This is America in the Morning with the nation's Monday Outlook. Here's AccuWeather.com meteorologist Matt Rindy.
6: A tropical feature slowly moving northward in the western Gulf of America will continue to expand moisture into the southern U.S., and this is going to cause widespread showers and thunderstorms from Texas through Louisiana and continuing into southern Alabama as it interacts with a frontal boundary draped across the region. Rain from these storms will have the potential for flash flooding, especially in the afternoon into tonight. Additionally, AccuWeather hurricane experts are monitoring this feature for possible development in the midweek. Regardless of development, this is going to continue to spread moisture into the Gulf Coast states with heavy rainfall continuing. Outside of the heavier rain, there will be some scattered afternoon thunderstorms in western Texas into New Mexico, as well as southern Colorado and eastern Arizona. Some of the storms in eastern New Mexico could have gusty winds and hail. There will also be some scattered afternoon thunderstorms farther east into Georgia and Florida, and a few of those storms could have heavier rain. And then farther north, high pressure is going to encompass a large area from the central plains around Kansas and Oklahoma, northward to southern South Dakota into Iowa, and then farther east through the Tennessee Valley into the Carolinas, as well as the Great Lakes, Middle Atlantic, and Northeast. It'll be a cooler day for mid-June for a lot of places with sun and clouds. We'll have highs mostly in the 60s, 70s, and 80s, though still in the low 90s in the eastern Carolinas. The front is providing this cooler weather is going to cause some showers through eastern New England, mainly this morning, before shifting northeastward. Another storm will dive out of Canada into north-central U.S. from North Dakota into Minnesota and northern South Dakota with some showers and thunderstorms, and it's going to remain hot in the west with sunshine. That's the nation's weather. I'm AccuWeather.com meteorologist Matt Rindy.
5: 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The U.S. and Iran agree to a framework extending their ceasefire for 60 days with a formal signing ceremony, now expected Friday, and nuclear talks to follow. The agreement says soon after it's signed, the U.S. will lift its blockade of Iranian ports and Iran will reopen the Strait of Hormuz to all shipping after the mines they laid are removed. Iran announced that Lebanon is also included in the deal, covering the fighting between Israel and Hezbollah, which flared up over the weekend. Also on the table, sanctions relief for Iran and the unfreezing of billions of dollars in Iranian assets. Correspondent Luke Garrett reports on how we arrived here.
7: The U.S. and Iran appear to be close to a deal to end the war and open the Strait of Hormuz. Here's what to know. Pakistan's Prime Minister said on Saturday that a deal is closer than ever before. Pakistan is preparing for an electronic signing of the agreement, followed by technical level talks. Part of the deal includes provisions for Iran's nuclear program. Iran's foreign minister has said that terms of the dealing with the program would be finalized in the 60 days after the initial agreement is signed. Iran's nuclear program has been a key point of division. The US and Israel fear it could lead to an atomic weapon, a main reason

0: Their leader cited for going to war. Tehran has insisted its nuclear efforts are for peaceful purposes. The deal will also include provisions for opening the Strait of Hormuz, the vital shipping lane that's closure has disrupted global energy supplies. Three regional officials have also said the deal is expected to include the phased lifting of sanctions on Iran and the release of frozen Iranian assets.
1: One regime is gone, another regime is gone, we're dealing with the third. Pieces of them, because some of them are gone too. And I find them, I think, how can you have a stronger regime change than that, you know?
0: But uncertainty remains over key details, and previous declarations of a breakthrough have failed to materialize. What will happen to Lebanon in any deal also remains unclear.
2: There's Luke Garrett reporting. The U.S. Defense Secretary is denying that there is a munitions crisis as the war with Iran could be coming to an end. Correspondent Clayton Neville reports.
3: Secretary of War Pete Hegseth claims the U.S. is not facing a shortage of weapons stockpiles. Those were his claims on Sunday during CBS's Face the Nation. Host Margaret Brennan asked Hegseth if he's in favor of allowing Ukraine to produce their own Patriot missile interceptors. His reply was that America's stockpiles are great and only getting stronger. Brennan then brought up an ammunition shortage.
4: There is a crisis with those stockpiles
5: That is a manufactured story that the media wants
4: to
5: peddle.
4: Congress.
5: And ultimately, our stockpiles are great, and they're only get stronger because of the way this president has.
4: You testified under oath that it would take years to rebuild
5: those stockpiles. That gave away munitions to the. You don't have to read back to me what I testified.
3: Here's some of that congressional testimony when Hegseth was pressed by Senator Mark Kelly.
6: I mean, months and years.
5: Fast years.
6: I mean, we're building new plants in real time.
7: So just to replace what we have expended.
6: I said months.
7: And then you said years.
6: Both, it depends on the weapon system.
3: The secretary reiterated with CBS.
5: Some munitions take more time than others. We've got lots of them. We're building more than ever before. The Biden administration gave away hundreds of billions to Ukraine. And so President Trump had to refill, and he has. And we have in real time.
3: Brennan asked if the U.S. is open to co-production of interceptors with Ukraine.
5: Ultimately, we've worked with them, and Ukraine is buying munitions that Europe pays for. And it's great to see Europe finally step up and pay for those.
3: Senator Kelly was also on CBS's Face the Nation yesterday, and he said there is a stockpile shortage.
8: Because this president got our country into this without a strategic goal, without a plan, without a timeline. And because of that, we've expended a lot of munitions. The munitions are depleted. You may have seen me ask the Secretary of Defense this question about how long it's going to take to replenish. We're talking about years.
3: I'm Clayton Neville.
2: It's been both a euphoric and dangerous weekend in New York City after the Knicks won their first championship in 53 years. The NYPD reported over five dozen arrests, five buses set on fire, four stabbings, and a shooting as tens of thousands of people mobbed the streets in celebration. Correspondent Julie Walker reports that the Knicks party in New York will continue through Thursday when the team receives a ticker tape parade through the Canyon of Heroes.
9: The Knicks win their first NBA title since 1973, beating the Spurs 94-90 in Game 5 of the NBA Finals Saturday in San Antonio. Jalen Brunson setting a Knicks record for points in a Finals Championship game, 45, and helping erase a double-digit deficit.
10: Words can't describe it, but I'll say I put a lot of time and effort into trying to be the best player I can be to try and help a team win.
9: Coach Mike Brown in his first season with the team.
11: To have the fans that we have in New York City and be able to bring home a championship after all these years is absolutely amazing.
9: For the Spurs, Dylan Harper scoring 25, Victor Wembanyama 19, but the Knicks taking the series 4-1.
12: Honestly, my heart stopped. I was literally shaking. Insane. No words. Speechless.
13: Let's go, Knicks! Let's go, Knicks!
9: Celebrations for the Knicks' first NBA title in 53 years turned to chaos and violence across New York City Saturday night, with police making at least 63 arrests. In Midtown Manhattan, rowdy fans were smashing windows on police cars, climbing scaffolding, light poles, and even trying to hitch a ride on a moving fire truck. Police say they lit several buses on fire that were being used to transport people from Manhattan to MetLife Stadium for the World Cup games. In Times Square, one person was shot and had to be taken by police car to the hospital because the ambulance could not get through. At least four people were stabbed or slashed in the mayhem. Meanwhile, the city will officially celebrate the Knicks on Thursday with a parade and City Hall ceremony. I'm Julie Walker.
2: It's 17 till. When we return on America in the Morning, careful of where you buy that World Cup ticket. You may be benefiting a Chinese cybercrime gang. That and more when America in the Morning continues after these messages.
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2: It's 15 till. Welcome back. This is America in the Morning. I'm John Trout. A large blue and white tarp hangs over the front facade of the Kennedy Center in Washington, D.C., where President Trump's name once adorned the building above the name of John F. Kennedy. The Justice Department filed a certification in federal court 1 hour before a judge's Saturday noon deadline that said President Trump's name has been removed from all physical signage on the building. Trump's name has already been removed from the Kennedy Center's website and YouTube page. The government announced on Sunday that the Kennedy Center is establishing a new endowment in President Trump's name to support previously existing private endowments and its $257 million in federal funding. The president will retain his role as chairman of the board of the Kennedy Center. America in the Morning continues. President Trump says a U.S. strike has killed the head of the notorious Tren de Aragua gang. Correspondent Donna Warder reports.
18: President Donald Trump says a swift and lethal kinetic U.S. strike has killed Hector Guerrero Flores, also known as Nino Guerrero, the infamous leader of the Tren de Aragua gang. Video provided by the U.S. Department of Defense shows the strike on a building, which then explodes. Defense Secretary Pete Hegseth posted on X that the strike occurred earlier in the week on a Tren de Aragua compound in Venezuela. U.S. Attorney Jay Clayton says Tren de Aragua is responsible for countless acts of violence, extortion and drug trafficking in North America, South America, and Europe. Donna Warder, Washington.
2: An American-based construction company is in hot water over accusations of labor exploitation in Italy. Correspondent Lisa Dwyer explains.
19: Italian prosecutors are investigating Montgomery, Alabama-based Cadell Construction over allegations involving the construction of the American consulate in Milan. Two of Cadell's managers in Italy were arrested this month on suspicion of labor exploitation, one while boarding a flight to leave the country and another planning to flee. Prosecutors say Cadell illegally deducted room and board from wages.
20: I get the amount I get was $1,300. Then they deduct $500 from that amount, that one for house rent.
19: Forcing workers to work
20: like 10 hours per day.
19: 6 days a week for less than $2 an hour. Five workers who asked for anonymity say they were fired without cause. One Kenyan worker says he was paid just $925 a month after being promised in writing $2,660 a month. Cadell says they are cooperating with authorities. I'm Lisa Dwyer.
2: President Trump says he opposes any renewal of the Foreign Intelligence Surveillance Act that does not include his Save America Act, which would require proof of citizenship for voting. Congress last week rejected a short-term extension of the foreign surveillance powers aimed at a standoff over Trump's selection of Housing Secretary Bill Pulte to also become the Director of National Intelligence, with 20 Republicans joining Democrats to sink FISA. The voter ID bill has no relation to FISA, but the president vows not to reinstate it without the voting bill. Homeland Security Secretary Mark Wayne Mullen said the department is facing a threat level that's the highest it's ever been, with the lapse of spy powers authorized by Section 702 of the Foreign Intelligence Surveillance Act. A Chinese cybercrime gang has deployed more than 4,000 fake World Cup ticket sites across the U.S. The FBI says fans are already losing big. The new old tech guy, Chuck Palm, has that story.
21: The World Cup kicked off 3 days ago right here in the U.S. And while 48 of the nations compete on the field, a Chinese cyber gang called Ghost Stadium is competing for something else: your credit card. Ghost Stadium has built more than 4,300 fake websites impersonating FIFA's official ticketing portal. They look exactly like the real thing. The match schedules, stadium seating maps, the checkout pages, even the secure payment badges. Then you buy tickets, and they skim your card number and intercept the one-time code that your bank sends to verify that charge. By the time you realize what's happened, the money's already gone. The FBI even issued a public warning last week. 60% of traffic to these fake sites comes from Facebook ads. So if you're seeing FIFA ticket deals in your social feed, that should be a red flag. Here's a pro tip to follow. Only buy World Cup tickets at FIFA.com, period. 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I'm Chuck Palm.
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22: The Stanley Cup is on its way back to Raleigh for the first time in 20 years. The Carolina Hurricanes shut out the Golden Knights 3-0 in Las Vegas last night to win the finals in six games. Brandon Bussey stopped 22 shots, and the Canes scored in each period to wrap up the Cup for Coach Rod Brind'Amour, who captained that championship team back in 2006. Jordan Staal won the Conn Smythe Trophy as playoff MVP. Also over the weekend, the Knicks won their first NBA title since 1973, rallying past the Spurs in San Antonio Saturday night to win the finals 4-1. Jalen Brunson, 45 points, including 13 in a row in the fourth quarter, to cement his standing as finals MVP. Baseball, the Brewers shut out the Phillies 4-0 behind the four-hit pitching of Kyle Harrison and two relievers, and the long ball efforts of Jackson Chourio and Blake Perkins. Royals blank the Astros 4-0, Stephen Kolek and company with a five-hitter. At the other end of the spectrum, the Rockies set a franchise scoring record in their 23-9 smash-up of the A's in Las Vegas. Willie Castro hit two of Colorado's six home runs, including a grand slam, drove in seven altogether. Hunter Goodman had two dingers among his five hits. And at the World Cup on Sunday, wins for Germany and Sweden, a draw between the Netherlands and Japan, plus Ivory Coast scored in the 90th minute to edge Ecuador 1-0. Team USA faces Australia on Friday. That's Monday Sports.
2: Thank you, sir. It's 7 till. When we return on America in the Morning, stripping Elon Musk of his billionaire title. After these messages.
0: My whole identity had been wrapped up in being a soldier. 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

0: 5 till now on America in the Morning. Elon Musk's fortune continues growing. Correspondent Ed Donahue reports that the world's richest man is now the world's first ever trillionaire thanks to stock in his company, SpaceX.
1: The debut of Elon Musk's SpaceX was a big success on Wall Street. SpaceX stock soared 19%, and it turned Musk into the first ever trillionaire.
2: Let me tell you, if people had told me this was going to happen, I was like, man, you must be smoking some really good crack. Because I think this company's going to fail.
1: Forbes estimates Musk, who also is a major shareholder in Tesla, is now worth $1.1 trillion. The reason Musk is going public with SpaceX is he needs the money to put satellites and data centers in space and eventually establishing space travel.
2: We want to be able to take anyone who wants to go to the moon, anyone who wants to go to Mars, or anywhere in the solar system, and maybe beyond the solar system at some point. We want to be able to take you there.
1: $1 trillion is 1,000 times greater than 1 billion, and 1 million times more than 1 million. I'm Ed Donahue.
0: Elon Musk's net worth, thanks to the SpaceX stock offering, is now estimated at $1.1 trillion. That means that Musk is not only the world's richest man, but he's also worth more than Jeff Bezos and Mark Zuckerberg combined. Well, summer is the time when some of the biggest movies of the year head into theaters. Entertainment reporter Kevin Carr looks at what's expected to be in the top hits at the summer box office.
3: This summer's box office was front-loaded with carryover hits from the spring, but there are still some sure-to-be blockbusters coming down the pike. Thanks to the original movie's rewatchability on Disney+, Moana 2 made $1 billion. Now we'll see if the live-action version can do the same when Moana opens on July 10th.
4: After years of war, no one could stand between my men and home.
3: Christopher Nolan's highly anticipated adaptation of The Odyssey, based on Homer's epic poem, hits theaters on July 17th.
5: What is happening to me?
3: With superhero movies struggling to reclaim their past glory, we shall see if the dependable web-slinger can score a hit when Spider-Man Brand New Day opens on July 31st. And when summer comes to a close, September has some notable fall releases on the way.
6: Some things have happened.
3: Barbarian and weapons director Zach Cregger looks to revitalize the Resident Evil franchise when he brings his own adaptation of the video game to theaters on September 18th.
7: I've waited such a long time for this.
8: Yes, she has.
3: And also on September 18th, with legacy sequels all the rage, Sandra Bullock and Nicole Kidman reunite to cast a spell with Practical Magic 2. I'm Kevin Carr.
0: That's our show for today, Monday, June 15th, 2026. America in the Morning is produced by Jeff McKay. I'm John Trout. This is Westwood One.
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12: Let the oil flow.
8: I'm Dave Anthony, Fox News. That's what President Trump posted on Truth Social after working on a deal with Iran that'll reopen shipping through the Strait of Hormuz, dropping oil prices down more than 5% this morning. Vice President Vance tells Fox,
12: "We are now at a place here where we can say with confidence they're not going to get a nuclear weapon."
8: The vice president plans to be in Geneva Friday to sign the agreement with Iran, but Fox's Trey Inks reports from Tel Aviv it's not the final deal.
13: This is just the beginning. There is going to be a 60-day window. I spoke with a diplomat familiar with the situation who indicated this week in Doha, Qatar, both sides are going to have representatives and work out some of the technical details toward the signing and then ultimately these other negotiations to hammer out the final agreement on the nuclear issue.
8: Getting Israel to stop attacking Hezbollah in Lebanon was a major part of the agreement for Iran, but former President Obama, who had worked out a deal with Iran in 2015 that President Trump canceled later, tells ABC News,
14: "It is doubtful that any agreement that arises is going to be significantly different."
8: President Trump's now flying to France to meet with world leaders at a summit of G7 countries who did not support or help the U.S. in the fight against Iran.
15: In the meantime, though, the European leaders have two other issues on top of mind outside of reopening the Strait of Hormuz.
8: Fox's Aisha Hosni in Geneva, where the president will briefly stop first.
15: But the Russia war against Ukraine and the Gaza rebuilding is on top of mind for these G7 leaders.
8: Before he left, President Trump was up late celebrating his 80th birthday watching UFC fights in an octagon built on the White House lawn. Champions were also crowned on ice.
16: Carolina Hurricanes have won the Stanley Cup for the second time.
8: The final call on ABC after the Hurricanes shut out the Golden Knights 3-0 in Vegas in Game 6 of the NHL Stanley Cup Final. 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
8: While President Trump was midair flying to that G7 summit, he posted on Truth Social a few hours ago another call for Congress to pass the Save America Act, which would make voters prove citizenship and show IDs and outlaw most mail-in ballots and ban transgender athletes from playing in women's sports. The president is demanding the Republicans attach that to any extension of a key provision of the Foreign Intelligence Surveillance Act, which expired Friday.
19: A program that allows the U.S. to spy on foreign targets abroad without a warrant.
20: We have literally notified the entire world we're no longer watching. That is incredibly irresponsible.
19: Oklahoma Republican Senator James Lankford told NBC's Meet the Press Democrats picked a fight over President Trump's initial pick to be the Director of National Intelligence, but Rhode Island Democratic Senator Jack Reed told Fox News Sunday the president latest pick, Manhattan U.S. Attorney Jay Clayton, may not have the qualifications.
21: We're looking really for someone who can step in and have an immediate sense of the situation overseas.
19: Virginia Democratic Senator Mark Warner says they hope they can get Clayton confirmed this week. Jessica Rosenthal, Fox News.
8: Federal investigators will be in Missouri trying to figure out what went wrong when a skydiving plane went down in flames.
22: Shortly after taking off yesterday morning at Butler Memorial Airport, which is about an hour south of Kansas City. So the FAA says the plane landed in a field, killing everyone on board. Crews are still working to identify the 12 victims and then find out what exactly led to that crash. The flight was carrying passengers preparing for a tandem skydive, with some of the family members at the airport witnessing that fiery crash. Absolutely horrible.
8: Fox's Ashley Strohmeyer. Two helicopters collided in midair over Rio de Janeiro in Brazil, killing all six people on board, both, including American singer Oliver Tree, who was on tour. On Wall Street, stocks may surge at the opening bell. Dow futures up more than 400 points as oil prices fall with the U.S.-Iran deal. I'm Dave Anthony. This is Fox News.
1: From the WHVL newsroom, here's the latest. I'm Stace Keene. A 16-year-old girl from Sheboygan has been arrested following an accident Saturday that left her 16-year-old passenger dead and three others injured. Fond du Lac police say impairment appears to have been a factor in that accident, with the teen driver arrested after she was released from an area hospital following that accident. Preliminary reports say six teens were in an SUV traveling westbound on Highway HH when the teen driver failed to negotiate a curb and struck a culvert. The vehicle then went airborne. It collided with a utility pole and it rolled over. The driver and a 15-year-old passenger were sent to St. Agnes in Fond du Lac for treatment, while another 15-year-old passenger was airlifted to Children's Hospital in Milwaukee. A third 15-year-old passenger was transported to St. Nicholas in Sheboygan by their parents. The 16-year-old female passenger was pronounced dead at the scene. A 14-year-old passenger was uninjured and was released to a parent at the scene. The highway was closed for about 5 hours following the accident. The Wisconsin Department of Natural Resources is responding to a fertilizer spill impacting the Sheboygan River. DNR officials say they were responding to a fish kill on June 11th when a DNR staffer observed a leaking fertilizer tank east of Meadowlark Road at Majestic Meadows Dairy. The fertilizer entered the water via a drain tile, which discharges into an unnamed tributary connected to the Sheboygan River. The farm stopped the release and took actions to mitigate further impacts with consultation from the DNR. DNR staff continue to monitor the fish kill. DNR advises residents to avoid collecting or eating dead fish that are found on or near the river. For more information on spills and prevention, you can visit the DNR spills webpage. A link to that is provided with this story on our website. The city of Sheboygan is reminding folks to keep their lawns mowed. Tall grass can create a breeding ground for ticks, mice, and other pests. Overgrown lawns can also create the appearance of the home being abandoned, making it a more likely target for criminals. City ordinance requires that grass be cut to 12 inches or lower. Problems can be reported to the city of Sheboygan's Department of Public Works, and you can find a link to their site with this story on our website. A 44-year-old Fond du Lac woman was seriously injured after she fell from a motorcycle Friday evening. That accident happened on County Highway T near Dotyville. Police say they arrived on the scene to find the uninjured motorcycle driver tending to the victim. The woman was flown to ThetaCare Regional Medical Center in Neenah for treatment. Investigators say they do not believe speed or alcohol were factors in that crash. However, neither the driver nor the passenger were wearing helmets at the time of the accident. And Sheboygan County has a new Fairest of the Fair. The 78th Alice in Dairyland, Sarah Hagno, had the honor of announcing this year's winner, Haley Hayback of Cascade.
2: I'm really excited to serve Sheboygan County and promote the fair, as it's something that has really shaped me as a person.
1: Hayback will take on the role of representing Sheboygan at events around the state, as well as being the official representative of the Sheboygan County Fair. For these stories and more, find us online at WHBL.com or download the WHBL mobile app.
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4: Enjoy the sunshine today, a beautiful Monday on tap. Look for mostly sunny skies today, high 75. Partly cloudy tonight, low 55. Tomorrow, mostly cloudy with scattered showers and thunderstorms, high 71. On Wednesday, showers and possible thunderstorms, high 70. From Fox 11, your station for severe weather coverage, I'm meteorologist Pete Petoniak for 1330 and 101.5 WHBL.
23: Good morning. We'll look at sports. I'm John Hensler. Brewers and Phillies wrapping up a three-game set at American Family Field on Sunday after a special Jacob Mizrowski performance in a win on Friday and a one-run loss on Saturday. Brewers looking for a series win. Kyle Harrison matching up with Christopher Sanchez. Sanchez won the NL Pitcher of the Month for the month of May. He was battling Mizrowski for that award. Second best ERA in baseball coming into yesterday. First inning, Brewers got him for a quick run. Jackson Churio had a big weekend. Third home run of the weekend. Leadoff solo shot put the Brewers in front 1-0. Fourth inning, Blake Perkins coming into Sunday hitting just 111, but excellent career numbers against Sanchez. That played out again yesterday. A three-run home run to open things up.
24: And a drive into left. It is back. Park has left the building.
23: Jeff Levering on the call on Brewer TV. Going into Sunday, Perkins was 4-for-4 with two doubles against Sanchez. He would leave Sunday 6-for-7 all-time with three doubles and that three-run home run. Brewer pitching was dominant on Sunday. Kyle Harrison had six shutout. Abner Uribe a scoreless seventh inning, and Aaron Ashby dominant in the eighth and ninth innings with three strikeouts. Brewers get a 4-0 win. After the game, Blake Perkins talked about his experience against Christopher Sanchez.
25: I mean, it definitely helps, like, confidence-wise, knowing that I've had success or positive results off of him in the past and kind of knowing, like, how his pitches play. Kind of like at least what he likes to do, like attack wise. I think it helps for sure.
23: With the win, the Brewers improve to 43-26. They lead the weekend with a 5-game lead in the NL Central. Day off today. Guardians in town starting a 3-game set on Tuesday. More news after the game. The Brewers are calling up one of their top prospects. 21-year-old shortstop prospect Cooper Pratt is on his way to Milwaukee. Pratt signed that 8-year, $51 million deal right as the year began. He'll make his debut on Tuesday. NHL Stanley Cup Finals, Game 6 between the Hurricanes and Vegas Golden Knights in Las Vegas last night. Hurricanes enter the night with a 3-2 lead. They dominate yesterday. The final score, 3-0. Hurricanes are the Stanley Cup champions. Jordan Staal was named the Conn Smythe winner. Hurricanes coach Rob Brind'Amour talked about it.
0: And I'm proud that he was able to do that in front of the whole hockey world. And everyone got to see now what I've known forever, what kind of player he is, but a leader. You know, we're not hosting that without him.
23: It is the first title for the Hurricanes in 20 years. I'm John Ensler, 1330 and 101.5 WHBL.
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0: Good morning and welcome to Sheboygan's Morning News with Steve and Shannon. Time is 6:15 on this Monday as we look to have a cool, rainy week this week.
1: It doesn't sound very good weather-wise this week. What's going on? Yeah. Is it fall? Is summer over?
0: No, summer's not over, thankfully.
1: I hope not.
0: The longest day will be here June 20th or so. So, no, we are in the height of summer, but it's not going to feel that way for a couple of days.
1: No, it's not. Want me to tell you what it's going to be like?
0: I would love you to tell me what it's going to be like.
1: Is that what you're getting at here?
0: A little bit.
1: Okay, it's currently 53 degrees. Today, mostly sunny and a high near 75. That sounds good. Tonight, mostly cloudy, low of 55. Tomorrow, mostly cloudy with scattered showers and thunderstorms and a high near 71. Wednesday, mostly cloudy with showers and possibly thunderstorms and a high near 70. And then Thursday, partly sunny with your chance of showers and a high near 72. Yesterday's high was 68, but didn't it seem a lot colder than that?
0: It did. It was pretty windy as well,
1: yeah.
0: So it did seem quite a bit cooler.
1: Yeah, so. But for me, that's a perfect Sunday because I don't do much on Sundays.
0: Yeah, neither
1: I feel like I'm not missing out on the weather when it's like that.
0: I do a little bit of work around the house, and then I pretty much chill as well. But then yesterday I decided, okay, I was going to cook dinner. And
1: yeah.
0: I did. But yeah. I made Italian sausages, Johnsonville, of course, and pasta and gravy.
1: Okay, it's called... Okay, stop with the gravy. Spaghetti sauce.
0: And garlic bread, the whole 90 yards. But unfortunately, that leaves my kitchen a disaster.
1: Did you not clean it up?
0: Well, I cleaned up part of it, but it was, you know, I mean, you got the big pot for the pasta, then you got the sauce.
1: You mean the gravy?
0: And then you got the frying pan for the sausages. So, yeah, I made a mess. So I did dishes, then I made pasta, and then I had more dishes.
1: Well, yeah, then you got to do those dishes.
0: Yeah. I really hope the next place I live has a dishwasher. That would simplify my life greatly.
1: Yes.
0: So lots of stuff to get into today. We'll actually talk about this potential new pedestrian bridge here in Sheboygan. Got a note from a listener on that, so we'll talk about that. Obviously, you know, unless you've not been paying attention to the news, it looks like we have a deal right now with Iran. The deal is supposedly going to be signed on Friday in Switzerland. President Trump is also headed off to the G7 today. In fact, he took off earlier this morning. So lots of stuff to get into, Shannon.
1: Yeah, and you can win a mug.
0: I was just going to ask you, how do folks win a mug?
1: All you have to do is text your first and last name, the word mug, or a muggy message to 920-458-2105. It's that easy.
0: Yeah, we make it nice and simple. And it is National Lobster Day. So what do you think of that?
1: I think I better have some lobster.
0: Bree Tennis has more.
2: Today is one of two National Lobster Days in any year. One in September that marks the start of the lobster harvest season, but today is the original National Day to celebrate the crustacean. If you're into lobster, today is your day to strap on a bib and get to dunking into drawn butter. You can consider today a pregame to the one in the fall, and there will be deals. So get cracking. And Miss Manor says it's okay to slurp. I'm Bree Tennis.
1: Well, if Bree Tennis tells me to do it, I'm doing it. I'm totally having lobster today.
0: Are you really?
1: Yes.
0: I would love to do that.
1: I don't know how to cook it, but, you know, I'm going to get some.
0: You boil it. Business news coming up next.
3: I'm Homari with Your Money Now. Oil prices are sharply lower this morning by more than 5% after the U.S. and Iran announced both nations have agreed on a deal to bring their nearly four-month war to an end. West Texas Intermediate at roughly $80 a barrel, Brent at nearly $83. President Trump is warning that France must scrap a 3% tech sales tax or face 100% tariffs on U.S. imports of its wines and champagnes. The New York Post reported the news. The digital service tax involves a 3% levy on gross revenues generated in France by large technology companies, including U.S. giants such as Amazon, Meta, and Alphabet. Shares of SpaceX are roughly 6% higher this morning. Shares of the space rocket company jumped 19% on Friday in what was the biggest initial public offering in history. The company's valuation, which sits at around $2 trillion, has sparked debate over whether it's justified. Futures have jumped this morning after news broke of an Iran peace deal. Dow futures up by more than 400 points. That's your money now.
4: The board recommends approving.
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0: Welcome back to Sheboygan's Morning News with Steve and Shannon. Well, it's official, Shannon. According to Forbes and the New York Post, Elon Musk has become the first person in human history to become a trillionaire.
1: Wow. Yay him.
0: Yeah. SpaceX stock rose to $150 on Friday, which boosted Musk's fortune to $1.1 trillion. Musk now has so much money that if $1 trillion $1 bills would be stacked, it would reach more than one quarter of the distance between the Earth and the Moon.
1: Wow.
0: So if you took $1 trillion bills, you're going to get a quarter of the way to the moon.
1: That's a lot. That's a long ways.
0: Yeah. His worth is higher than the gross domestic product of 197 countries.
1: I'm jealous.
0: I am too. Musk could also purchase every single NFL, NBA, NHL, and Major League Baseball team, and the 10 most valuable soccer franchises, and he would still have $392 billion left over.
1: He should. He should buy something. Buy a team. Buy the Packers. No, not the Packers.
0: I don't think Elon Musk has any interest in sports whatsoever. I mean, I don't know that.
1: It'd be cool to own a team, though, wouldn't it?
0: Yeah.
1: Oh, I think so.
0: To own an NFL team would be fantastic.
1: Yeah.
0: I mean, the only thing is, we couldn't own the Packers because the Packers are...
1: I already do own the Packers. Well, so do you, right?
0: Well, if you bought shares. Did you ever buy shares?
1: I might have.
0: But even if you
1: bought... Because I went to one of those meetings once.
0: Well, even if you buy shares, I mean, realistically, those are... They're shares, but unlike a real company, you don't have any power with them.
1: I have power.
0: You know what I mean?
1: I think I do.
0: It's kind of a different deal the way that's set up. But yeah, I mean, the other thing about this Elon Musk story, Shannon, is to see the left just absolutely lose it.
1: Yeah. That's been happening.
0: Come unglued, the Pocahontases and the Mamdanis and all these people.
1: They're just jealous.
0: They are. But again, Shannon, you sent this to me yesterday because it was so, like, you couldn't even believe it. Francesca Hong, one of the Democrat candidates for governor, put this out on X yesterday. New York City elected a socialist mayor and the Knicks won their first championship in 53 years. Imagine what we can do with a socialist governor in Wisconsin. And then she copied the Packers, the Brewers, and the Bucks on that.
1: Yeah, she hashtagged them.
0: Yeah. Tom Tiffany saw it and said, not sure what's worse. Francesca Hong admitting she wants to turn Wisconsin into a New York City-style socialism, or not realizing that every Packers Super Bowl victory came with a Republican governor in office. Let's make 2027 the year Wisconsin gets both again. So what a great response by Tom Tiffany, huh?
1: I thought so. I can't even believe that she posted that on X. Like, I thought it was the stupidest tweet I've ever seen in my life.
0: Yeah, but you know what? Give her credit. She's admitting she's a socialist, and she's doing it early. But
1: she's kind of trying to brag about it like it's something good.
0: She's absolutely bragging about it, and we need to make sure that doesn't happen. Bottom of the hour news is next.
2: Fox News, I'm CJ Papa. President Trump of Truth Social posting about the peace agreement with Iran. This great deal will bring peace and security to the whole region. But it didn't come without some tense moments, as Fox's Trey Inks from Tel Aviv explains.
3: Before the deal was signed, it was nearly derailed. The Israelis targeted Hezbollah with strikes in the Lebanese capital of Beirut. Iranian officials immediately vowed to respond with missile fire toward Israel.
2: Vice President J.D. Vance spells out what happened next on Fox's The Big Weekend Show.
4: They assured us that they were not going to respond to the Israelis, and they were going to sign this agreement and get to peace.
2: Signing ceremony set for Friday in Switzerland. Oil prices down big this morning. President Trump is traveling to the massive three-day G7 summit that takes place in France. 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
5: From the WHBL newsroom, here's the latest. I'm Stace Keen. A 16-year-old girl from Sheboygan has been arrested following an accident on Saturday, which left her 17-year-old passenger dead and three others injured. Fond du Lac police say impairment appears to have been a factor in that accident, with the teen driver arrested after she was released from an area hospital following the crash. Preliminary reports say 16s were in an SUV that was traveling westbound on Highway HH when the teen driver failed to negotiate a curb and struck a culvert. The vehicle went airborne, colliding with a utility pole and rolled over. The driver and a 15-year-old passenger were sent to St. Agnes and Fond du Lac for treatment. Another 15-year-old passenger was airlifted to Children's Hospital in Milwaukee, and a third 15-year-old passenger was transported to St. Nicholas in Sheboygan by their parents. The 17-year-old female passenger was pronounced dead at the scene. A 17-year-old was uninjured and released to a parent. The highway was closed for about 5 hours following the accident. A Fond du Lac woman is recovering after falling off of a motorcycle. WHBL's Kevin Zimmerman has the details.
6: A 44-year-old Fond du Lac woman sustained serious injuries when she fell from a motorcycle on Friday evening. The Fond du Lac County Sheriff's Office responded to reports of a crash on County Highway T near Dodieville, about 8 miles west of Greenbush, at 6:25 p.m. Friday. After the passenger fell, the operator, a 54-year-old Fond du Lac man who was uninjured, stopped immediately to render aid. Units from Mount Calvary, the city of Fond du Lac, and Theta Star responded to the scene where the woman was found to have serious injuries. She was flown by Theta Star to Theta Care Regional Medical Center in Neenah for treatment. Investigators who continue looking into the incident stated that neither speed nor alcohol were factors in the crash. Neither of the two involved were wearing helmets at the time. Kevin Zimmerman, WHBL News.
5: The Wisconsin Department of Natural Resources is responding to a fertilizer spill that's impacting the Sheboygan River. DNR officials say they were responding to a fish kill on June 11th when a DNR

0: The 78th Alice in Dairyland, Sarah Hagnow, had the honor of announcing this year's winner, Haley Hayback of Cascade. Hayback will take on the role of representing Sheboygan at events around the state, as well as being the official representative of the Sheboygan Fair.
1: I'm really excited to serve Sheboygan County and promote the fair, as it's something that has really shaped me as a person.
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3: Enjoy the day. This is the nicest day of the week. For today, mostly sunny, high 75, partly cloudy, tonight low 55. Tomorrow, scattered showers and thunderstorms, high near 71. On Wednesday, mostly cloudy with showers and possible storms, high near 70. From Fox 11, your station for severe weather coverage, I'm meteorologist Pete Petoniak for 1330 and 101.5 WHBL.
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4: 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I'm Joanna Guza.
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0: Welcome back to Sheboygan's Morning News with Steve and Shannon. Shannon, how do folks win a mug?
1: Well, all you have to do is text your first and last name and the word mug or a muggy message to 920-458-2105.
0: There you go. We make it nice and easy. I already got one this morning, so we'll get more as we progress with the show. Shannon, yeah, looks like we have a deal with Iran. They're announcing it on their TV that we've reached a deal. So is President Trump. President Trump announced on Sunday that the United States has reached an agreement with Iran, marking a significant development in the ongoing effort. Tammy Trujillo has a little bit more.
2: In a post on Truth Social, Trump declared the removal of the U.S. naval blockade on Iran, allowing the Strait of Hormuz to reopen. The agreement is set to be formally signed on Friday in Switzerland, according to Pakistani Prime Minister Shehbaz Sharif, who played a key role in mediating the deal. The signing ceremony will be attended by Vice President J.D. Vance, with President Trump potentially joining. The deal will initiate a 60-day period for further negotiations on Iran's nuclear program, including discussions on enriched uranium stockpiles. I'm Tammy Trujillo.
0: So let's hope that they abide by whatever deal we put together, because that's always the other deal, right? The Iranians have a tendency not to comply with the deal. So let's hope they do.
1: Yeah, let's hope they do.
0: Saw this out of Your Tango, Shannon, and it's if you grew up with funny grandparents, you probably heard these 9 old-fashioned swear words all the time.
1: Okay.
0: So they're, you know, number one, consarnit.
1: Consarnit?
0: Yeah,
1: I heard dignamit.
0: Well, consarnit was apparently the first one. I never heard that one, but I shouldn't say that. My grandparents never said that one, or parents never said that one. I've heard other parents say it.
1: I've never heard that before, ever in my life.
0: Number two, crackpot.
1: That one I heard.
0: Yeah, that one I heard.
1: That's not a swear word.
0: Well, it's not a swear word either. And then here's a different one. Flapdoodle.
1: Old people are funny.
0: It's supposed to mean bull, you're being lied to, and everybody knows it. Flapdoodle.
1: Flapdoodle.
0: It's
1: Flapdoodle. I'm going to use that one.
0: I don't believe a word in his political speech. It's all just political flapdoodle.
1: I like it.
0: You like it?
1: That's entering my vocabulary starting now.
0: And then you've got, you named it, number four. Well, this is daggummit.
1: Well, same thing.
0: A polite way of, you know, saying a
1: daggummit.
0: Daggummit.
1: Daggummit.
0: Number five, inexpressibles.
1: I never heard that one either.
0: And it says pants, not underpants. Those are unmentionables.
1: Okay.
0: Yeah. Lickspittle, number 6 is lickspittle. Have you ever heard lickspittle?
1: No, but I want to enter this one into my vocabulary too. What does it mean? You don't know, do you?
0: No, it doesn't. It says, oh, it's supposedly it's for someone who kisses butt. As in, Philip is such a lick spittle, he told his wife she was prettier than Giselle Bundchen.
1: So like a brown noser?
0: Yes.
1: Okay.
0: That's exactly what it means. Try to pronounce number 7. I'm thinking it's jackanapes. Look.
1: Okay. Number 7.
0: Jackanapes? Is that what that is?
1: Jackanapes? Jackanapes. I don't know.
0: Jackanapes? I never heard this one before.
1: I never heard a lot of these.
0: It's braggart, being braggadocious, being conceited. It used in a sentence that says, a Jackanese is likely not only proud of himself, but proud beyond his accomplishments, meaning proud for stuff he hasn't accomplished yet. I don't know. This one, Churi. I don't get Churi.
1: I don't get any of these. Apparently you don't either.
0: I don't either. I never heard any of these. And then there's Fostillary.
1: You should have read these before.
0: Well, I did, except for these last few, and I'm like, no, I've never heard any of these. So a lot of them I've never seen.
1: Yeah. I never heard any of them, but what's the one I'm going to put in my vocabulary?
0: Flappadoodle?
1: Flappadoodle.
0: Is it flappadoodle?
1: Something like that, but I'm going to be using that one today.
0: You're going to say this is a bunch of flappadoodle?
1: Yes.
0: What about lickspittle?
1: I might use that one too.
0: You're such a lickspittle.
1: Yeah. Well, both of those two. The other ones you can't even pronounce, so I don't even know how to say them.
0: Yeah, a little difficult there. Mm-hmm. A little difficult there. President Trump is headed off to the G7 as well today, so we'll have a little bit more on that as the show progresses. But I saw this, Shannon, and this just goes to why these people serve when they're not physically able to. So former Senate Majority Leader Mitch McConnell was taken to the hospital on Sunday. A statement from his office said, Senator McConnell was admitted to the hospital this morning. He's receiving excellent care. That's it. McConnell's office didn't provide any more details of the hospitalization.
1: Yeah, I saw that yesterday, and that's basically exactly what that article said, too. That's just it. We know nothing else.
0: Yeah, McConnell was hospitalized last year with flu-like symptoms and has shown signs of frailty on the job. That's an understatement.
1: Yeah, we've been seeing that for a while.
0: Stumbling while fielding questions about ICE in October, McConnell, who is retiring at the end of his end of the year, is the longest-serving Senate Majority Leader with a career spanning four decades.
1: That's a lot of decades.
0: I know, but they get, like, Mitch McConnell. Remember Feinstein?
1: Yes.
0: I mean, she disappeared the last 6 months of, before she died, she was in a facility that treated people for Alzheimer's. I mean, these people, they get to Washington, Shannon, and they never go home.
1: It must be fun there.
0: Well, I don't know if it's...
1: There's something about it where they just can't leave.
0: Well, it's whether it's the fun, whether it's the power.
1: I think it's the power.
0: It's got to be something like that, because why would you... I mean, the guy's 84 years old. I mean, he could have retired 6 years ago when he was 78 and still been there a very, very long time. Why these people feel they must die there?
1: I don't know.
0: I don't know.
1: But speaking of that, we should say happy birthday to Donald Trump. He turned 80.
0: He did?
1: Mm-hmm.
0: And you look at the difference between Trump and Mitch McConnell.
1: I know.
0: It's pretty striking. And yeah, I saw the president had his physical a couple of weeks ago, and the doctor actually came out and said, you know, President Trump, as Shannon said, turned 80 yesterday, and they said his heart, Shannon, is...
1: That of a 65-year-old.
0: That of a 65-year-old.
1: Yes.
0: And when you think of his diet, I mean, he wasn't eating celery all the time. He was eating Big Macs and all that kind of stuff.
1: Big Macs and Diet Coke.
0: Breakfast of champions, apparently. You're listening to Sheboygan's Morning News with Stephen Shannon. Business news coming up next.
3: Homari with your money now. Elon Musk has become the world's first trillionaire after shares of his rocket company, SpaceX, soared in Wall Street's biggest initial public offering. Shares of the rocket company have jumped more than 6% this morning, a sign that investors are betting that its massive investments in satellites, orbital data centers, and artificial intelligence will pay off. China said it firmly opposes the U.S. adding several prominent Chinese businesses to its list of military companies. The Pentagon has added several non-state-owned Chinese companies, including electric vehicle maker BYD, tech giants Alibaba and Baidu to its list that seeks to identify Chinese companies it deems to have ties to the Chinese military. Oil prices are sharply lower by more than 5% after the U.S. and Iran announced both nations have agreed on a deal to bring their nearly four-month war to an end. West Texas Intermediate at roughly $80 a barrel, Brent at $83. Futures are sharply higher this morning after President Trump announced an Iran peace deal. That's your money now.
4: The board recommends approving.
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0: Welcome back to Sheboygan's Morning News with Steve and Shannon. So you want to bring up the, and I would love to get comments back on this. We got a letter from William, and he actually attended this meeting for this pedestrian bridge that they want to build. And he brought out a lot of good points, not only the points of what is this thing going to cost, but how is it going to affect the charter fishing business as well, right?
1: My favorite point was people are using a pedestrian bridge for exercise. They don't need a shortcut.
0: Yeah.
1: That was my favorite thing he had in there.
0: And he brought up a lot of great points about the tugboats needing to get in and out year-round, as well as, you know, you build this pedestrian bridge, how is that gonna affect the boat traffic? And I think that needs to be taken into consideration as well. Now, again, I'm not an expert on this bridge project either. But he did send off a proposal from the city on it. So would love to hear from you on this pedestrian bridge. Good idea, bad idea, not worth the money? I don't know. But you can let us know.
1: Yeah, let us know.
0: At 920-458-2105. Let us know what you think, because we would really kind of like to know.
1: Yeah, but don't you think that's a good point? That if you're out walking on a pedestrian bridge, you're out getting exercise and you don't need a shorter route? I thought that was a good point.
0: I agree with that too. And again, I don't want to see a scenario where all of a sudden you're building all these pedestrian bridges for bike traffic and then everything else, and then it affect boat traffic and especially the charter fishermen, right? Mm-hmm. You don't want to see their livelihood jeopardized because of a bridge either. So he made a lot of good points.
1: Mm-hmm. So. Yeah. So what do you think?
0: Yeah. What do you think? 920-458-2105. Let us know. You can also win a mug, right, Shannon?
1: All you have to do is text your first and last name, the word mug, or a muggy message to 920-458-2105.
0: Got a couple of stories out of Canada, Shannon.
1: Oh, Canada. you knew I was going to say that, didn't you?
0: Kind of figured you might. But this one out of Canada. A Canadian man stole a kayak, then used a snow shovel to paddle across the lake.
1: It's innovative.
0: Someone called the police and told them the man was drunk and had stole their kayak. When officers arrived, the man had flipped the kayak and was unable to swim back to shore. Officers helped him out of the water and arrested him. He was charged with impaired operation of a vessel. Okay, come on. They're giving him a DUI for stealing a kayak?
1: Well, whose ever kayak it was probably wants
0: well, you
1: it back.
0: Charge him with theft. I don't think you charge him with DUI. Impaired operation of a vessel. He had a kayak with a shovel.
1: Yeah, probably not a threat to others.
0: Yeah, I don't really see how he's a threat to others either. And then this one, you'll love this one, Shannon. A known youth offender in British Columbia drove to a meeting with his probation officer in a stolen truck.
1: But did the probation officer know it was a stolen truck?
0: Well, we'll get to that. Police officer saw the truck in the neighborhood and noticed it was reported stolen last month. Police saw the probation officer in the truck and followed the two to their probation appointment.
1: Why were they driving together anyway?
0: I was kind of thinking the same thing.
1: That's a little odd.
0: Then again, I've never been on probation.
1: I've never been to Canada.
0: Yeah. Never been arrested, and I've never been on probation. Officers pulled the truck over after the offender was seen driving carelessly. They noticed a screwdriver was used to start the truck and arrested the offender. It isn't known what charges he's facing. Okay. Here's my question. If he used a screwdriver as the key, how does the probation officer not notice that?
1: Well, you know, I used to have a car that only started with a screwdriver because the thing was broken, so I had to use a screwdriver to start it. So maybe it was like one of those deals. He just said it was broken. I have to use a screwdriver because that does happen because it happened to me.
0: Well, but if he was like, if he was known for breaking in cars, like,
1: well, okay. First of all, he must have been really good friends with his probation officer because first of all, he was driving him there to the appointment.
0: Right.
1: So he probably just let that slide. I don't know. It's probably his dad.
0: I don't know, but you know why I'm having fun with this story?
1: Why?
0: I got you to play the devil's advocate again and say, oh, no, there's nothing weird about a screwdriver starting your car. Top what? Of the hour news coming up next.
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3: Oil prices are coming down even more.
4: I'm Dave Anthony, Fox News. Falling more than 5% as President Trump says a deal is in place with Iran to let the oil flow and prevent Iran from building a nuclear weapon. And while it extends the ceasefire 60 days, Fox's Trey Yingst reports from Tel Aviv.
5: They're not going to get sanctions relief unless they adhere to their end of the deal. And that means keeping the Strait of Hormuz open for the free flow of international shipping and also entering into these detailed discussions that will ultimately dilute or destroy the highly enriched uranium that is buried deep underground inside of Iranian territory.
4: Vice President Vance tells Fox he'll be in Geneva Friday to sign this agreement with Iran, and the president may join him.
6: This is just a great thing for the American people. I know that they suffer from high gas prices. The president has certainly been very concerned about that fact. But what we're going to be able to do is drive down the cost of energy, not just now, but for the long term.
4: Now, the price of the gas pump is down a half dollar from last month's peak, but at $4.06 per gallon, AAA's national average for regular, still more than a dollar higher than before the Iran conflict started. The president is on Air Force One now, flying to the G7 Summit of World Leaders.
7: There is a lot on the table as soon as he arrives in Evian-Labane in France. We are told that he will address economic growth, illegal immigration, and artificial intelligence, among other things.
4: Fox's Aisha Hosni in Geneva, where the president will briefly stop first. While flying overseas, President Trump posted the UFC fight night was incredible, writing the White House has never looked more beautiful in the octagon set up on the lawn, and it went past midnight as the president watched, celebrating his 80th birthday. In another Truth post he wrote on July 4th, there will be the most spectacular Trump rally of them all, a tribute to America on our 250th birthday. There was a big celebration in the Carolinas last night. Cheering at a big watch party as the Hurricanes hoisted hockey's Stanley Cup. Carolina won it, shutting out the Golden Knights in Vegas 3-0 in Game 6 of the NHL Stanley Cup Final. 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
4: Well, that G7 summit of world leaders in France will also include discussions about trying to end the war in Ukraine after another Russian bombardment last night.
10: Kyiv Pechersk Lavra in Ukraine's capital is a monastery with origins in the 11th century. It was on fire overnight, just one location hit in a massive Russian bombardment. Ukraine's Air Force reports 70 missiles and more than 600 drones were launched by Russia. In Kharkiv, authorities say five rescue workers were killed in a drone attack on the site of an earlier strike. Multiple civilian locations, including apartment blocks, suffered damage as projectiles landed across the country. Ukrainian Prime Minister Yulia Savchenko called it a brutal assault on our people and our heritage. Jonathan Savage, Fox News.
4: Investigators in Brazil are trying to figure out why two helicopters collided in midair over Rio de Janeiro, sending crash debris raining down. All six people on board both were killed, including American singer Oliver Tree. And there was also a disaster in the sky over Missouri.
11: 11 skydivers and a pilot were killed when a private plane went down near Butler Memorial Airport Sunday. Cause of the crash under investigation.
12: Nothing criminal that we can see, nothing terrorism related or anything like that. Those are some of the first questions that we would have with the World Cup being in town.
11: Bass County Sheriff Chad Anderson says the plane crashed into a field near the airport and burst into flames. The FAA says the plane was a Pacific Aerospace 750 and it had gotten up to about 13,000 feet before it descended. It was operated by Skydive Kansas City. Kathleen Maloney, Fox News.
4: On Wall Street, stock futures are surging on news of the Iran-U.S. deal, up nearly 500 points for the Dow. And Fox is making a big deal this morning, buying Roku for $22 billion, adding the streaming platform to the Fox Corporation. I'm Dave Anthony, and this is Fox News.
13: From the WHBL newsroom, here's the latest. I'm Stace Keene. Six teenagers were involved in an accident on Saturday which claimed the life of one of them. WHBL's Kevin Zimmerman has the latest.
14: A 17-year-old girl is dead, and the 16-year-old Sheboygan girl driving the vehicle she was in is in jail on suspicion of homicide by intoxicated use of a motor vehicle following an accident on Saturday night. The Fond du Lac County Sheriff's Office said the SUV with six teens inside left Fond du Lac County Highway HH about 10 miles west of Keele when the driver failed to negotiate a curve, left the roadway, and struck a culvert. That sent the vehicle airborne into a utility pole, causing the vehicle to roll over and resulting in the death at the scene of a passenger whose name is still being withheld by authorities. The driver and a 15-year-old passenger were taken to St. Agnes Hospital in Fond du Lac. A 15-year-old passenger was flighted to Children's Hospital in Milwaukee, and another 15-year-old was taken to St. Nicholas Hospital in Sheboygan by his parents for medical evaluation. A 14-year-old passenger escaped injury. While the accident is still under investigation, charges were issued to the driver as impairment was determined to be a contributing factor in the crash. Kevin Zimmerman, WHBL News.
13: The Wisconsin Department of Natural Resources is responding to a fertilizer spill that's impacting the Sheboygan River. DNR officials say they were responding to a fish kill on June 11th when a DNR staffer observed a leaking fertilizer tank east of Meadowlark Road at Majestic Meadows Dairy. The fertilizer entered the water via a drain tile which discharges into an unnamed tributary which connects to the Sheboygan River. The farm stopped the release and took actions to mitigate further impacts with the consultation from the DNR. Staffers are continuing to monitor the fish kill. DNR advises residents to avoid collecting or eating dead fish that's found near or on the river. For more information on spills and prevention, visit the DNR's spills webpage. You'll find a link to that on our website. Sheboygan County has a new Fairest of the Fair. The 78th Allison Dairyland, Sarah Hagnow, had the honor of announcing this year's winner, Haley Hayback of Cascade. Hayback will take on the role of representing Sheboygan at events around the state, as well as being the official representative of the Sheboygan Fair.
15: I'm really excited to serve Sheboygan County and promote the fair as it's something that has really shaped me as a person.
13: Upon receiving the title, Hayback thanked her parents for their support as well as the selection committee for their assistance in preparing her for the new role. Hayback receives a $2,500 scholarship in addition to prizes that were provided by the Fairest of the Fair sponsors. The Sheboygan County Humane Society's annual kitten shower is set for this weekend. You're invited to this fun, family-friendly event, which will feature activities for all ages. There'll be prizes, a bake sale, and of course, the chance to adopt an adorable cat or kitten. Attendees are being asked to bring a donation from the organization's wish list. More information, including that Humane Society wish list, can be found online. You'll find a link to that attached to this story on our website. For these stories and more, find us online at WHBL.com or download the WHBL mobile app.
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16: Enjoy the sunshine today. A beautiful Monday on tap. Look for mostly sunny skies today, high 75. Partly cloudy tonight, low 55. Tomorrow, mostly cloudy with scattered showers and thunderstorms, high 71. On Wednesday, showers and possible thunderstorms, high 70. From Fox 11, your station for severe weather coverage, I'm meteorologist Pete Petoniak for 1330 and 101.5 WHBL.
17: Good morning. We'll look at sports. I'm John Hensler. Brewers and Phillies finishing off a three-game set at American Family Field on Sunday. Brewers looking for a series win. It was Kyle Harrison matching up with Christopher Sanchez. Good pitching matchup yesterday. Sanchez coming into the day second in Major League Baseball in ERA behind Jacob Mizrowski. Harrison looking for a bounce back after that tough loss in Las Vegas against the Athletics on Monday. He would get that. Six shutout innings on Sunday with three strikeouts on the day. Brewers strike early. Jackson Churio, big weekend. Two home run game on Saturday. Solo shot to lead things off in the bottom of the first inning.
18: 1-2 driven out towards center. Giving it a shot is Hill. It is back and gone again to Churio.
17: Jeff Levering on the call on Brewer TV. Still a 1-0 game. Fourth inning, Blake Perkins hitting just 111 heading into Sunday, but excellent career numbers against Sanchez. 4-for-4 in his career going into yesterday. He hits a 3-run home run, no doubt, to left center field. He would add a double against Sanchez that would knock him out of the game later in the day. 4-0 Brewer lead at that point. Bullpen takes it home from there. Abner Uribe is scoreless. Seventh inning, Aaron Ashby locked down in the eighth and ninth innings, and the Brewers get a 4-0 win on Sunday. After the game, manager Pat Murphy talked about Kyle Harrison's start.
19: He was really good. You know, he's confident. This is a really good lineup. But he didn't have his best stuff today. I think you guys noticed early he didn't have his best stuff. His best innings were 5 and 6, but he was on point and didn't give up free bases. He's starting to understand the standard, and you know, he's doing a great job with it.
17: With the win, Harrison improves to 8-1. The Brewers are 43-26 overall, have a 5-game lead now in the division. Day off today, homestand continues with the Guardians on Tuesday. In that series, we'll see the debut of one of the top prospects for the Brewers. After the game yesterday, it was announced that Cooper Pratt is making his way to Milwaukee. 21-year-old shortstop prospect signed that 8-year, $51 million deal right as the year began. He'll make his debut on Tuesday. In the NBA over the weekend, finals Game 5, Knicks and Spurs in San Antonio. Knicks a 3-1 series lead. They rally from another fourth quarter deficit. Not as big as in Game 4, but they come back and win 94-90. Jalen Brunson, 45 points in the closeout game. He talked about it.
20: 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I don't know. 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
31: Welcome back to Sheboygan's Morning News with Steve and Shannon. Time is 6:15. Shannon, what's the weather look like out there?
32: Well, it's still 53 degrees, and today is going to be mostly sunny with a high near 75. And then tonight, partly cloudy, low of 55. Tomorrow, mostly cloudy with scattered showers and thunderstorms and a high near 71. Wednesday, mostly cloudy with showers and thunderstorms and a high near 70. And Thursday, partly sunny with a chance of showers and a high near 72.
31: I'm seeing a theme, and the theme is rainy and...
32: rainy, cloudy, and chilly. And I'm not going to say cold, but chilly.
31: Yeah, it's not cold. Chilly's a good way to look at it. Yeah. What about a mug?
32: To win a mug, all you have to do is text your first and last name, the word mug or a muggy message to 920-458-2105. Then we'll enter you on the Wheel O Winners, which we will spin later in the show.
31: Yeah, in fact, I've got a couple more entries we need to make prior to spinning the wheel.
32: Yes.
31: So just what you wanted on a Monday, Shannon. There's a new sexuality, apparently.
32: Okay.
31: Not that there's...
32: is this not a good thing?
31: Not that there's aren't plenty already.
32: Yeah.
31: This is Frey sexuality. This is apparently a sexual orientation where someone feels more sexually attracted to people that they don't know very well. But that attention tends to fade as they become emotionally closer and more familiar with the person. This is according to Psychology Today.
32: So it's like, oh, I really, really like you from far away. And then once you get to know him, not so much.
31: Isn't that kind of how a lot of relationships work?
32: Yes.
31: Like, I don't know that you'd have to say, hey, I'm a Frey sexual.
32: I think they just start naming things now.
31: I think they do, too. And it's like, where do you people come from?
32: What's wrong with people?
31: Exactly. It's basically the opposite of demisexuality. Well, I didn't know there was a demisexuality either. Sharon.
32: We learn so much here.
31: We really do. Where attraction often grows after forming a strong emotional bond. So this is the opposite.
32: Oh, so these people don't like you from far away, but they do from close up.
31: Apparently.
32: Well, that would be the opposite.
31: And again, I'm no expert in this. For Frey sexual people, the excitement and attraction may be strongest at the beginning of the relationship and decrease as intimacy develops.
32: Well, I think that that's true of most relationships.
31: Yeah, all of a sudden you meet somebody and you're like, oh, they seem fun to be with, but yada, yada, yada. And then next thing you know, you're like, they're not a very nice person.
32: Yeah, they're actually quite mean.
31: Yeah, and I want out.
32: I want out. Yeah.
31: Experts say it's not the same as being afraid of commitment or simply getting bored in a relationship. Rather, it's a legitimate way some people experience attraction.
32: From far away or close up, but not the other way around.
31: And I'm guessing somewhere, Frey sexuality is probably a protected class, wouldn't you guess?
32: I don't know. I think it's a made-up word, and I think somebody just labeled it on that.
31: I think there's a lot of those going on.
32: I know. It's like every day there's a made-up word.
31: Yeah, it says, in short, Frey sexuality means you're often most attracted to people when they're new and unfamiliar, and that attraction may lessen as you get to know them better. Your daily what's new in the sexuality profile. Business news is next.
4: I'm Nicole Murray with Your Money Now. Fox Corporation said it is buying Roku in a cash and stock deal valued at $22 billion in a bet that pairing its sports and news programming with a top TV streaming platform will strengthen its position as audiences shift online. Fox will acquire Roku for $160 per share, representing a more than 11% premium to Roku's last close. KFC has unveiled a new strategy that prioritizes boneless chicken options, adds a new drink sub-brand, and aims to make the in-person dining experience more immersive. KFC is an important part of Yum! Brands' portfolio, particularly as it seeks a sale of struggling sister chain Pizza Hut. Elon Musk said on Reuters that his rocket company, SpaceX, could bring in $1 trillion in revenue by 2030, making the statement 2 days after the company went public, valuing it at over $2 trillion. SpaceX shares are up 6% this morning. Futures are sharply higher after President Trump revealed an Iran peace deal has been made. That's Your Money Now.
7: The board recommends approving.
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14: 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Instead, the no phone zone was a hit with kids. It was the parents who were usually the problem. A survey of the restaurant's customers showed that the children thought their moms and dads spent more time at meals flipping through their phones than engaging in conversations with them. 10% of the children said they sometimes even had to hide their parents' phones because they so badly wanted their attention. Children spell love T-I-M-E. When you put away your phone and look your child in the eye, you're telling them, you're important to me. You matter to me. I hear you. So why not come up with a no-phone zone for your family? You may not earn a free meal, but you'll earn something far better, a deeper, more connected relationship with your children. For Focus on the Family, I'm Jim Daly.
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17: Good morning. Last words are lasting words. In 1 Kings chapter 2, verses 1 to 3, King David is near death, and his last words to his son, Solomon, are for him to walk in the Lord's ways, keeping his statutes and his testimonies. David, a repentant, reclaimed, and redeemed a sinner, knew the importance of a faith life in the Lord. He desired that for his son's earthly and eternal welfare. Jesus went to the cross to pay the penalty for our sins. After purchasing forgiveness for all, his last words were, "Father, into your hands I commit my spirit." Jesus' success for our salvation meant a joyful return to his Father, from whence he continues to pray for and be with us. Last words are lasting words. So dads, like David, teach and encourage your children to walk in the Lord's ways, trusting in him for the salvation only he can give.
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31: Welcome back to Sheboygan's Morning News with Steve and Shannon. Shannon, saw this story, just a horrible story from Saturday night, where half a dozen Sheboygan teens involved in a fatal crash. Just a very tragic story.
32: I saw that story yesterday, and I was like, I couldn't think of a worse story.
31: No, I couldn't either. Fond du Lac County Sheriff's Office said the SUV with six teens inside left Fond du Lac County HH about 10 miles west of Keel when the driver failed to negotiate a curve, left the roadway, and struck a culvert that sent the vehicle airborne and into a utility pole. It's just a horrible story, because now you've got a girl charged with vehicular homicide and her friend's dead, and a couple of the other kids are hurt very, very bad too, and are in one I know is in Milwaukee and everything else. So just a sad case, and unfortunately I think it's one of those stories that could have happened to a lot of us when we were young.
32: Mm-hmm. And it's extremely scary to me because I have a daughter around that same age, 15, going on 16.
31: Yeah.
32: Scary.
31: Scary times, and again, just another reason to talk to your kids about drinking and driving. Just not a good scenario there. Saw this story, Shannon. Haven't heard this name in a long time. Tyra Banks is suing Netflix.
32: Tyra Banks.
31: That's what
32: Where
31: I mean.
32: Where's she been?
31: But that's why I bring it up. Yeah, Tyra Banks is suing Netflix following her appearance in New America's Next Model documentary. Tyra Banks is suing she's suing in her lawsuit. She said her portrayal in the docuseries was defamatory and was edited to support a false narrative. She said she did 3.5-hour interview, but only 16 minutes were used in the docuseries. Banks is claiming the footage used was stripped of context, even though she did not limit the topics the interviewer could ask. She said the accountability she took for some of the show's most controversial moments were cut from the docuseries. Banks is asking for a jury trial to determine the appropriate amount she should receive in damages.
32: Well, I feel like that happens on most interviews. Like, even on a news interview, if they interview you, they use like 10 seconds of the 4 minutes you talk
31: about.
32: Yes,
31: and that is why smart politicians like Ron Johnson will record the entire interview themselves. Because they know... Remember when NBC 26 did that to him a couple of years ago?
32: Mm-hmm.
31: They edited his video and made it seem like he was saying something he didn't. So he actually released the whole video. Yeah, so I get where she's coming from. Bottom of the hour news coming up next.
0: News. I'm Therese Crowley. President Trump on Air Force One for France after securing a peace deal with Iran on his 80th birthday.
1: After more than 100 days in a state of war, there is an agreement between the United States and Iran. President Trump posting on True Social overnight saying, quote, the great deal will bring peace and security to the whole region.
0: Fox's Trey Yingston, Tel Aviv, signing ceremony Friday in Geneva. Vice President Vance spells out the nuclear ban to Fox.
3: Not just pursue a nuclear weapon, but procure or try to buy a nuclear weapon as well.
0: Ending the U.S. blockade, opening the Strait of Hormuz if there's no hitch. The Freedom 250 concert and UFC cage fight on the White House lawn came off despite stormy D.C. weather, but 11 skydivers and their pilot killed in a fiery plane crash, leaving Butler, Missouri noon Sunday. This plane suddenly turned around for an unknown reason. 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
5: From the WHBL newsroom, here's the latest. I'm Stace Keene. A 16-year-old girl from Sheboygan has been arrested following an accident on Saturday, which left her 17-year-old passenger dead and 3 others injured. Fond du Lac police say impairment appears to have been a factor in that accident, with the teen driver arrested after she was released from an area hospital following the crash. Preliminary reports say 16s were in an SUV that was traveling westbound on Highway HH when the teen driver failed to negotiate a curb and struck a culvert. The vehicle went airborne, colliding with a utility pole and rolled over. The driver and a 15-year-old passenger were sent to St. Agnes and Fond du Lac for treatment. Another 15-year-old passenger was airlifted to Children's Hospital in Milwaukee, and a third 15-year-old passenger was transported to St. Nicholas in Sheboygan by their parents. The 17-year-old female passenger was pronounced dead at the scene. A 17-year-old was uninjured and released to a parent. The highway was closed for about 5 hours following the accident. A Fond du Lac woman is recovering after falling off of a motorcycle. WHPL's Kevin Zimmerman has the details.
4: A 44-year-old Fond du Lac woman sustained serious injuries when she fell from a motorcycle on Friday evening. The Fond du Lac County Sheriff's Office responded to reports of a crash on County Highway T near Dodieville, about 8 miles west of Greenbush, at 6:25 p.m. Friday. After the passenger fell, the operator, a 54-year-old Fond du Lac man who was uninjured, stopped immediately to render aid. Units from Mount Calvary, the city of Fond du Lac, and Theta Star responded to the scene where the woman was found to have serious injuries. She was flown by Theta Star to ThetaCare Regional Medical Center in Neenah for treatment. Investigators who continue looking into the incident stated that neither speed nor alcohol were factors in the crash. Neither of the two involved were wearing helmets at the time. Kevin Zimmerman, WHPL News.
5: The Wisconsin Department of Natural Resources is responding to a fertilizer spill that's impacting the Sheboygan River. DNR officials say they were responding to a fish kill on June 11th when a DNR staffer observed a leaking fertilizer tank east of Meadowlark Road at Majestic Meadows Dairy. The fertilizer entered the water via a drain tile which discharges into an unnamed tributary which connects to the Sheboygan River. The farm stopped the release and took actions to mitigate further impacts with the consultation from the DNR. Staffers are continuing to monitor the fish kill. DNR advises residents to avoid collecting or eating dead fish that's found near or on the river. For more information on spills and prevention, visit the DNR's spills webpage. You'll find a link to that on our website. Sheboygan County has a new Fairest of the Fair. The 78th Allison

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9: Welcome back to Sheboygan's Morning News with Steve and Shannon. So we got Fox Business on this morning. and there was, I think it was Pete Najarian. Him and his brother have written a bunch of books on picking stocks and all this kind of stuff. And he's got hair on his chin.
10: Like a big fluff ball of hair on his chin.
9: But it's not a goatee.
10: No, we looked it up.
9: So we looked it up on

0: Google, and here's what we got. The goatee is, with the mustache and goes down the sides. So I don't think it's a soul patch, because a soul patch says a tiny, sometimes spiked tuft of hair that sits right underneath the bottom of the lip.
1: Yeah, this was not tiny.
0: Yeah, so this is not a soul patch. I think we've narrowed it down to a chin puff.
1: It's a chin puff. It's like a microphone muff attached to his
0: To
1: chin.
0: the bottom of his chin. And apparently a chin puff is a strip or patch of hair that starts just under the lower lip and extends down over the curve of the chin. I would go with that.
1: Yeah. And then it even matched his suit. It was
0: Yeah.
1: like gray and white, and his suit was like grayish blue. Yeah, it was something.
0: It was quite something.
1: I've never seen a chin puff before.
0: Oh, it was definitely something. So now you saw this on the mayor's Facebook page.
1: Yes. Do you think it's true? Do you think there's going to be a Chick-fil-A in Sheboygan? Because when we asked the question of what restaurant you want to come to Sheboygan, Chick-fil-A was the number one response.
0: Yeah, so apparently there's some job postings out there for Chick-fil-A. So the mayor says, here's what we know. It appears Chick-fil-A is hiring jobs for a Sheboygan location. However, we have not heard from them or know of any plans at this point. I'll keep you posted as we hear more.
1: Yeah, keep us posted because we want to know. Inquiring minds want to know.
0: So it sounds to me like they must be in the real final stages of getting ready to put a Chick-fil-A here. So
1: Perhaps, perhaps.
0: let us know how you feel about it. I, for one, am in favor.
1: Of Chick-fil-A?
0: Yes.
1: Yeah.
0: Love Chick-fil-A.
1: Eh,
0: And let me take.
1: I could take it or leave it. I don't know. I there's been one in Green Bay for quite a while, and I don't think I've ever been to it.
0: And I know you're not a big fan of chicken, but I'm going to tell you that the chicken biscuit,
1: Oh, I know. You told us
0: I'd
1: this
0: get
1: a
0: you,
1: lot of times.
0: I'd get you one, and you'd be like, "Oh, this is the best thing ever."
1: Well, oh, okay. Well, then if they build one here, you can get me one every day.
0: Well, let's not get carried away.
1: Rude. Rude. So rude. I have a fast food story. Do you want to hear it?
0: You do? What you got?
1: Where people. Okay, this is all spelt wrong, but where people, the people, spent the most and least on fast food. So it's the top 10 states where they spent the most and the least money spent, top 10.
0: Ooh.
1: It's a WalletHub analysis. And it finds that menu prices from casual eateries are up about 60% since 2014, far outpacing inflation, and the hit to your wallet varies sharply by state. The study compared the cost of a burger, small pizza, and a fried chicken sandwich to median household income in all 50 states. Mississippi tops the list for fast food burden. The cost of that trio of items eats up to 0.48 of your typically monthly paycheck, nearly double New Jersey's 0.27. The twist, Mississippi's prices aren't the highest. Its incomes are just the lowest at a medium 56,447. So it's not because Mississippi has high prices, it's because they make the least amount of money.
0: Okay.
1: Okay, so the top 10 states are Mississippi, Arkansas.
0: Okay.
1: Do you want to guess any of them or not? Should I
0: No,
1: just.
0: go for it.
1: Okay, Mississippi, Arkansas, Louisiana, New Mexico, West Virginia, Alabama, Montana, Kentucky, Oklahoma, and Florida. There's no Wisconsin anywhere in there in the top 10, so we're not the most expensive.
0: They're mostly southern and mostly eastern, except for New Mexico.
1: And then the least amount is Washington, Colorado, Virginia, Minnesota, New Hampshire, Connecticut, Utah, and I think there's one more. Let me see. Oh, there's three more. Massachusetts, Maryland, and New Jersey. But Wisconsin must fall in the middle, just like we do with everything else.
0: Yeah, we have a tendency to fall in the middle on a lot of those things.
1: Yeah. But I want to be in the top. I don't want to be in the top most expensive, but I mean, come on, put us on a list somewhere. Don't you think?
0: Yeah. No, I mean, again, I think top most expensive.
1: Well, it's not really like because it's expensive. It's because they make less money.
0: It's percentage of what they're spending on fast food restaurants.
1: Yeah. Okay. Oh, if this was like just done with just me, it would be a much higher. Because I spend a lot of money on DoorDash.
0: I don't spend a lot of money on it. I'm down to ordering it maybe 3-4 times a month now.
1: Ugh.
0: So
1: sometimes I go 3-4 times a day.
0: No, I know you've. I know you're a big DoorDasher.
1: Well, it's so convenient. It's just so easy and so fun. Just like click, click, click, boom, it's at your door.
0: Yeah.
1: And I'm not willing to give that up. I'm just not.
0: And I'm not telling you you have to. Saw this story out of TMZ, Shannon.
1: Okay.
0: Would you sign an NDA to go to a wedding?
1: No.
0: Well,
1: absolutely not.
0: Well, apparently Taylor Swift and Travis Kelce, that's part of the deal.
1: Yeah, I wouldn't even want to go to their wedding.
0: I wouldn't either. Guest for Taylor Swift and Travis Kelce's wedding are required to sign an NDA before they're given any information about the big day.
1: What?
0: So before they'll even get any information, they have to do this. They have to sign an NDA. That's the starting point for all of them.
1: Is that before you get an invitation or after?
0: Well, it's interesting. Sources have said that guests who confirm that they're coming are sent the link to sign the NDA. So you got to say whether you're coming or not, and then you'll get the link to the NDA.
1: Okay. I wonder how many people are going to go.
0: Well, they're expecting between 1,100 and 1,200 people.
1: Yeah, that's what they're expecting, but that was before all these rules.
0: Which, is that a wedding?
1: No. That's not how normal weddings work, but...
0: Or is that a concert with a football player?
1: Well, I doubt she's going to be singing at her own wedding.
0: Well, I doubt it too, but yeah. So, yes, the NDA also has consequences for anyone who violates the agreement. Meaning, Taylor and Travis are going to sue you if you talk.
1: Wow. Yeah, I wouldn't want to go to that. I wouldn't risk it.
0: Yeah.
1: Well, what happens if you're drinking at the wedding and then you all of a sudden call someone and tell them what's happening at the wedding and you don't remember doing
0: right.
1: it?
0: Like, right.
1: That ain't good.
0: Right. They're expecting, the rumor is it's going to happen on July 3rd at Madison Square Garden. That's the rumor.
1: Are they going to have everybody, like, drop their cell phone in a bucket when they get there, too, so there's no pictures taken? Probably.
0: See, how much do you want to bet that they're paying to have someone record this whole thing and then they're going to put out a wedding album online or something?
1: Well, it'll be something you have to pay for.
0: Right. That's what I mean. They're going to have full film. My guess is they're going to have like full film crews and all this kind of stuff. And like you said, they're going to pay you to get it, but then they're going to put out some, oh, we couldn't invite you to our wedding, but here's yada, yada, yada. For only $50, we'll send you the official video of the wedding so you can feel like you were there.
1: I don't see anybody paying for that, but I don't think that if you invite someone to your wedding, like, they should be able to take pictures at the wedding. But apparently, that's not going to happen at this wedding. They're being way too private about it.
0: Well, they're being way too private about an event that's going to have 1,200 people.
1: At Madison Square Garden.
0: Right.
1: Yeah.
0: Which, I mean, what kind of a wedding is that?
1: It's, well, look who's having it. I mean, it's showy.
0: It's all about, I think publicity is like oxygen to these people. And if they're not getting publicity, they can't stand it.
1: And then they have to create it. So first they decide to have a wedding. Then they start to add all these rules so that they can stay continuously in the news.
0: Yeah, and if their stardom ever began to fade, then they would just get a divorce and ratchet it all right back up again.
1: Yep, exactly. We've seen it all before.
0: Oh, yeah. You're listening to Sheboygan's Morning News with Steve and Shannon. Business news coming up next.
2: I'm Nicole Murray with Your Money Now. Vice President J.D. Vance said this morning on CNBC that he expects the U.S.-Iran deal will open the Strait of Hormuz without a toll system for the long term. However, Iranian state media has said that the Strait of Hormuz will open to toll-free transits for a 60-day period. China's market regulator said it has ordered strict measures by Walmart supermarket chain Sam's Club to eliminate food safety risks throughout its supply chain and safeguard public dietary safety. The admonition comes amid a push to expand in China, during which Sam's Club racked up double-digit growth in transactions last year. Starbucks Korea will shut all its stores in the country at 3 p.m. on June 22nd for staff training on historical awareness and social sensitivity. The operator, Shinsegae Group, said the decision comes after public backlash over a marketing campaign. Futures have jumped this morning on the news that the U.S. and Iran have agreed to a peace deal. Dow futures up by more than 400 points. That's Your Money Now.
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0: Time to talk a little sports with John Hensler. John, you were at the game on Friday.
14: Unbelievable. I've watched thousands of games. I've called hundreds of games. I mean, I've never seen anything like that. And we talked about it on Friday where I was just excited to see that kind of velocity. I've never seen that kind of velocity in person. So we got into the park, grabbed some food, and kind of hung out on the railing right near home plate. That first pitch he throws, or one of the first pitch he throws, they round up, but 105 miles per hour on the corner. I mean, not just center cut, on the corner, on the outside corner that he struck out Schwarber on. So I guess, what was it, 104.5? He's throwing radio frequencies out there. 104.5, they round up to 105, never see anything like that. And then it's just dominance. It's just utter dominance. And he has a rock star quality already. I was always also curious about that heading into Friday. I think we talked about at some point when CeCe went into the Wall of Honor. He really had that in 2008 where it didn't matter if it was a Tuesday night, a Friday night, a Wednesday afternoon. You wanted to see him pitch because you never knew what was going to happen when he was on the mound. There have been other guys like that. Burns had the Cy Young Award, obviously, in 21, and there have been great seasons since then. But CeCe had that rock star quality. Miz has the rock star quality. Oh, yeah. I mean, when he comes off the field, it's standing ovations every time, and nobody wants to move when he's out there because you don't want to miss what he's going to do. And we are what? A bloop single? A stoinker away from a perfect game? He faces the minimum. I think the most incredible part, and there's so many incredible parts of his final line, he didn't have a three-ball count. It never had a three-ball count.
0: Wow.
14: I mean, he didn't walk anybody, obviously, but never even in a three-ball count. That's how dominant. When he came out in the ninth inning, now look, there were the signs were that he was going to come back out. The pitch count was reasonable. They weren't warming anybody up, I don't think. So you kind of knew he was going to come out, but there's just this energy in the crowd when they end the eighth inning and you know he's popping out of the dugout in the top of the ninth, and the crowd just goes berserk when he comes out and he mows everybody down in the ninth inning. It is by any measure. Now, look, I try not to be, I'm sure I fail many times, but I try not to be a prisoner of the moment of this is the greatest thing. And that's the most recent thing is always the greatest thing. By any measure, by any metric, that is a top 10 or top 15 or maybe even top 5 pitching performance in the history of the game.
0: Right.
14: Not just in the last 20 years, in a sport that's been around since the 1870s. I mean, that's how good he was. And if you were there or you watched it or listened to it, you saw something incredibly special. I don't think I'll ever see anything like that again in my life. I mean, I don't think I'll see that dominant performance again in my life.
0: Yeah, I mean, I don't think you will either. And you'll always remember that you were there for that one.
14: Right.
0: And 30 years from now, when they're talking about Miz, you can.
14: And I'll keep adding things too. Like he had 15 strikeouts in 30 years. He had 22 strikeouts. I mean, you know, just keep, it's like a tall tale. You just keep on tacking stuff onto. He's gonna throw a no hitter. I feel really confident about that.
0: Eventually, you'll be at the point that he struck out a guy simply by looking at him.
14: Yeah, right. A lightning bolt came down from the sky. He is one of those guys where it feels like it's inevitable that he's going to do it. It's I would compare it to now bowling and baseball. I get it. But if you have somebody in your life that bowls and they just and every time out it's 7, 8, 9 strikes in a row and they kind of fall apart, like at some point they're going to break through and throw the perfect game. At some point, I think he is going to throw a no-hitter just because of the way he is every time he goes out there. So that was incredible. Then you lose 9-8 Saturday. Now, yesterday, Kyle Harrison on the hill, and he matches up with Christopher Sanchez, who is the second-best ERA in baseball, and the guy that won the Pitcher of the Month in May, that him and Miz were going back and forth. And Harrison said after the game, he did make me laugh, he said, "I'm happy to be back at sea level," because he was so bad in Vegas on Monday. That's the only bad start he's had. So he was happy to be back in a normal setting. 6 shutout innings. Churio had an unbelievable weekend, too, kind of overshadowed by the Miz. He had 2 home runs Saturday, had a home run yesterday. He's hitting .420, I think, in the month of June. So that kind of set the tone. And then Blake Perkins, this is why baseball, to me, I just love the oddity of it. Blake Perkins is hitting .111, and this guy cannot buy a hit. You've got the second-best pitcher in baseball on the mound, a lefty. For some reason, Blake Perkins has just owned Christopher Sanchez. It makes no sense. Going into yesterday, he's 4-for-4 in his career with 2 doubles. He hits a no-doubt 3-run home run off of him, and then he later hits a double off of him. So you've got this guy with incredible career numbers, one of the best in the business, could start the All-Star game if it wasn't for the Miz. And for some reason, this 110 hitter just has his number. It's just a weird baseball thing. So he ends up with a big day. You get a 4-0 win. Uribe was great in the 7th. Ashby was dominant in the 8th and 9th inning. He's another guy where when he is on, it's like, how are you going to make contact with this guy? Now, he's not on all the time, but he was yesterday. So you get the series win. Feels like those two teams are going to see each other again. They're going to play in Philly at the end of the year. But it just, that feels to me like Philly's going to end up in a wild card series probably. We hope the Brewers will be a top 2 seed and, you know, be into the division series. But I could see those two again matching up in October. And if you get a Sanchez-Miz in October, that's going to be unreal.
0: Oh, yeah.
14: Good theater. So a really nice series win day off today. Now, they called up Cooper Pratt. He is going to make his debut.
0: You've been talking about that for a while.
14: Yeah, Joey Ortiz has been trying to get it going. Now, I don't know what the corresponding move is going to be. Ortiz has options. You could send him down. I think he still provides value defensively. Luis Renjifo hit his ankle yesterday. There could be an IL stint. You know, one of those, are you sure you're feeling okay, Luis? You kind of put him on the IL for 15 days. They would have to release Renjifo, so he has no options left. So those, I don't think they're going to do anything with David Hamilton, but they paid Pratt 8 years, $51 million before the year began. It was inevitable that we were going to see him. He will make his debut on Tuesday. We'll find out probably tomorrow what the corresponding move will be made, but that's also exciting stuff as the Guardians are in town on Tuesday. And then it was championship weekend. Knicks' first title in 53 years. They seal it with another fourth quarter comeback against the Spurs on the road Saturday. And the Hurricanes last night, their first title in 20 years as they beat the Vegas Golden Knights in Vegas. Nice to be in Vegas when you win a championship.
0: Yeah.
14: That part, not too far to party and celebrate that one.
0: I'm sure. John, great stuff.
14: Sounds
0: appreciate
14: good.
0: It.
14: Yep.
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5: The U.S. Iran deal will be signed Friday in Geneva. I'm Dave Anthony, Fox News. Vice President Vance will be there, and he tells Fox,
15: people are very good over there at fighting each other. They haven't quite learned how to make peace. But I think under the president's leadership, we've turned over a new leaf. We're going to keep on working at it.
5: It's called a memorandum of understanding, extending the ceasefire while nuclear negotiations continue and allowing shipping and flowing again through the Strait of Hormuz. And oil prices are falling as a result, down more than 5%. Gas is a half dollar cheaper than the peak of the Iran price surge last month. Analyst Tripp Lundberg tells Fox,
16: it may end up to be the peak for the whole year, depending on whether the agreement to end the Iran war and the full opening of the Strait of Hormuz is actually imminent.
5: Iran had demanded Israel stop its attacks in Lebanon as part of the deal, and Fox's Trey Yinks reports from Tel Aviv.
17: Israeli ground forces remain in the south of Lebanon. There are reports of an Israeli strike in southern Lebanon this morning, and the Israelis certainly will be looking to the north where Iran-backed Hezbollah remains in Lebanese territory. And so Israeli officials certainly are not happy with this agreement, but the bottom line here, President Trump didn't want an endless war in the Middle East. He wanted a situation that would address his key priority, and that was ensuring that Iran never had a path to a nuclear weapon. And those are exactly the detailed discussions that are going to take place over the next 60 days.
5: President Trump's on his way to France for a G7 summit of world leaders to talk about Iran and also the war in Ukraine. Federal investigators will be in Missouri the day after a plane crashed and burned after takeoff from Butler, killing all 12 people on board.
18: Now, that flight was carrying a group of passengers preparing for a tandem skydive with some of their family members left behind at the airport where they tragically witnessed this fiery crash.
5: Fox's Todd Pyro. Two helicopters collided in midair in Rio de Janeiro, Brazil, killing six people inside both, including American singer Oliver Tree. 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
5: Not only are oil prices falling on the U.S.-Iran deal, stocks may surge at the opening bell on Wall Street this hour. Dow futures up more than 500 points. Before leaving for France, President Trump inserted himself in a Senate race in Georgia over the weekend, endorsing Congressman Mike Collins ahead of tomorrow's Republican primary runoff election. Collins is facing former football coach Derek Dooley. The winner will try to unseat Democratic Senator John Ossoff in November. A Republican senator not running for re-election in Kentucky, Mitch McConnell, is in a hospital bed.
21: A spokesman for Senator McConnell would only say he's receiving excellent medical care, but that's about all. McConnell has had plenty of health issues in recent years. A few months ago, he was hospitalized for 8 days after experiencing flu-like symptoms. He fell and sprained his wrist while walking out of a luncheon in 2024. He was hospitalized with a concussion in 2023 after falling in a hotel. After he returned, he twice froze up during news conferences. The 84-year-old former majority leader announced last February he's retiring when his current term ends in January 2027. Jill Nato, Fox News.
5: There is a new champion on ice.
22: When Carolina trailed Las Vegas 4-0 in Game 3 of the Stanley Cup Finals, Coach Rod Brind'Amour changed goalies. And while they lost that game in overtime, the series was never the same.
23: The Carolina Hurricanes have won the Stanley Cup for the second time.
22: courtesy ESPN. Carolina down Las Vegas 3-0 on Sunday in Game 6 to win it. That backup goalie, Brandon Bussey, stopped all 22 shots he faced. 37-year-old Jordan Staal, the longest-tenured Canes player, is the oldest winner of the Conn Smythe Award as playoff MVP. Tim McMaster, Fox News.
5: At Soccer's World Cup, Australia shut Turkey out 2-0. Those are the other two teams in the U.S. group. The Americans play Australia Friday after beating Paraguay in the opener. I'm Dave Anthony. This is Fox News.
1: From the WHBL newsroom, here's the latest. I'm Stace Keene. Six teenagers were involved in an accident on Saturday which claimed the life of one of them. WHBL's Kevin Zimmerman has the latest.
2: A 17-year-old girl is dead, and the 16-year-old Sheboygan girl driving the vehicle she was in is in jail on suspicion of homicide by intoxicated use of a motor vehicle following an accident on Saturday night. The Fond du Lac County Sheriff's Office said the SUV with six teens inside left Fond du Lac County Highway Double H about 10 miles west of Keele when the driver failed to negotiate a curve, left the roadway, and struck a culvert. That sent the vehicle airborne into a utility pole, causing the vehicle to roll over and resulting in the death at the scene of a passenger whose name is still being withheld by authorities. The driver and a 15-year-old passenger were taken to St. Agnes Hospital in Fond du Lac. A 15-year-old passenger was flighted to Children's Hospital in Milwaukee, and another 15-year-old was taken to St. Nicholas Hospital in Sheboygan by his parents for medical evaluation. A 14-year-old passenger escaped injury. While the accident is still under investigation, charges were issued to the driver as impairment was determined to be a contributing factor in the crash. Kevin Zimmerman, WHBL News.
1: The Wisconsin Department of Natural Resources is responding to a fertilizer spill that's impacting the Sheboygan River. DNR officials say they were responding to a fish kill on June 11th when a DNR staffer observed a leaking fertilizer tank east of Meadowlark Road at Majestic Meadows Dairy. The fertilizer entered the water via a drain tile which discharges into an unnamed tributary which connects to the Sheboygan River. The farm stopped the release and took actions to mitigate further impacts with the consultation from the DNR. Staffers are continuing to monitor the fish kill. DNR advises residents to avoid collecting or eating dead fish that's found near or on the river. For more information on spills and prevention, visit the DNR's spills webpage. You'll find a link to that on our website. Sheboygan County has a new Fairest of the Fair. The 78th Allison Dairyland, Sarah Hagnow, had the honor of announcing this year's winner, Haley Haback of Cascade. Haback will take on the role of representing Sheboygan at events around the state, as well as being the official representative of the Sheboygan Fair.
3: I'm really excited to serve Sheboygan County and promote the fair as it's something that has really shaped me as a person.
1: Upon receiving the title, Haback thanked her parents for their support, as well as the selection committee, for their assistance in preparing her for the new role. Haback receives a $2,500 scholarship in addition to prizes that were provided by the Fairest of the Fair sponsors. The Sheboygan County Humane Society's annual kitten shower is set for this weekend. You're invited to this fun, family-friendly event, which will feature activities for all ages. There'll be prizes, a bake sale, and of course, the chance to adopt an adorable cat or kitten. Attendees are being asked to bring a donation from the organization's wish list. More information, including that Humane Society wish list, can be found online. You'll find a link to that attached to this story on our website. For these stories and more, find us online at WHBL.com or download the WHBL mobile app.
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25: Enjoy the sunshine today. A beautiful Monday on tap. Look for mostly sunny skies today. High 75. Partly cloudy tonight. Low 55. Tomorrow, mostly cloudy with scattered showers and thunderstorms. High 71. On Wednesday, showers and possible thunderstorms. High 70. From Fox 11, your station for severe weather coverage, I'm meteorologist Pete Petoniak for 1330 and 101.5 WHBL.
26: With your connection to agriculture, I'm Joanna Guza. Kate Mitten, a dairy farmer in Minnesota, and Kelly Udenhoven, a dairy farmer in Wisconsin, we're on the Dairy Stream podcast brought to you by The Voice of Milk. 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
27: So my dad is not a sit down and relax kind of person. And our Father's Day usually revolve around what we call Family Day. And family day for us isn't family day. It means family is going to do the chores. Like, it's on us. So we have a little different connotation with family day where we're all like, no. But so on Father's Day, we're usually putting some pretty hard work in, you know, I'm in northern Minnesota. And for us, that kind of means getting crops in the ground at that point. So we're all boots on the ground, figuring out what needs to be done where. Usually I end up milking cows, and that's not normally where I end up. But, you know, just all hands on deck. And then at the end of the day, we really like to then get our moment to relax and then grill some food and celebrate him that way.
4: Right. You do your job and you act like you really like it that day. Now, Kelly, final word. How do you celebrate Father's Day on the farm?
6: It kind of depends on what we're doing. If we're in the fields, you know, harvesting or planting, you know, getting crops off, you know, that type of thing, I'll try to make it a little bit extra special by, you know, making a more special meal. If we're not and it's a nice day out, we'll sit on the back patio, you know, sometimes with like a cocktail or two, you know, grilling out, just trying to relax for still talking about everything farm, because that's what we do. But, you know, just spending time together, you know, hopefully it's a nice day out and just relaxing and spending time with family.
4: That last voice was Kelly Udenhoven of Loran Dairy, and you also heard from Kate Mitten of Spajensky Dairy in Minnesota. 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They were on a special episode featuring the International Year of the Woman Farmer. And that's your Connection to Agriculture. I'm Joanna Guza.
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17: Welcome back to Sheboygan's Morning News with Stephen Shannon. I want to welcome in Deidre Martinez with the Chamber of Commerce. Good morning.
18: Good morning. How are you?
17: Oh, doing great. Trying to get moving on this manic Monday, as I'm sure you probably are as well.
18: Yes. Yes. It was, I think it was just such a wonderful weekend that it was just hard for it to be ending.
17: I know. I know the feeling.
18: Don't make us do it.
17: I know the feeling.
18: Yes, but we have some really exciting stuff taking place at the Chamber this week. So even though it's a Monday and we have to say goodbye to our weekend, we have a lot of celebrating to do. And so starting with tomorrow, Tuesday, June 16th, our friends at Prevea Health have opened a new location at 1703 North Taylor Drive. And they have invited us in for a ribbon cutting and self-guided tours. Learn more about the wonderful services that they will be providing at this location. I mean, anytime we are bringing more and additional healthcare services to our community, it's a wonderful thing.
17: You
18: because
17: bet.
18: Then folks don't have to travel so far when they have needs. So congratulations to our friends at Prevea Health. And of course, we're looking super forward to celebrating with them tomorrow afternoon. And then we transition to Thursday, June 18th, and our friends at RCS Empowers have been busy redoing their common area. And so I've had the pleasure of being in a couple of times during that transition, so I'm very excited to see how everything has turned out. But we will be celebrating with them on Thursday, the 18th, with the ribbon cutting as well. At 12:15, and RCS Empowers is located at 1607 Geely Avenue. If anyone, or for anyone, I should say, that is interested in joining us for that celebration as well. And then a couple things upcoming. Golf outing doesn't take place, of course, until towards the end of August. However, we are more than halfway sold out for that event.
17: Oh, okay.
18: So from a sponsorship perspective, we have no whole sponsors left. We have very few select sponsorships yet available. And as far as golfing, whether it be individuals or foursomes, we are more than halfway sold out. So if you are planning and hoping to participate in that fun day with us towards the end of August, our golf outing is not, I like to say, it's not a traditional golf outing. It's more like a circus. So it is a fun day. We spend all day together. Every hole, every one of our sponsors has something fun and engaging and exciting to talk with golfers about and have a little bit of fun along the way. So whether you are a phenomenal golfer and you just want to get through it and do the golf thing, that's perfectly okay. Or if you're newer to the game and maybe it's not your thing, but you still want an opportunity to network and participate, then you're welcome as well. Because this is really, regardless of your how well you do on the golf course or not, you are. It's still there's a space for you within our golf outing.
17: And even when you're not a great golfer,
18: mm-hmm.
17: golf outings are always fun.
18: They're fun. They are fun, and we have so much fun together. And then we also are currently looking for nominations for our Golden Apple Awards.
17: Oh, okay.
18: So in August, we also have what is called the Annual Workforce Development Symposium. And we bring a lot of phenomenal speakers from across the state of Wisconsin to talk about trends in workforce and how can we continue to lead the way in Sheboygan County. And also, we like to celebrate successes. So if you are a teacher, an educator in Sheboygan County, or if you've had wonderful experiences this past year with an educator in Sheboygan County, we want to hear those stories and we want to celebrate our educators. And or if you are a business friend of education that is doing wonderful things to support our educators and our schools in Sheboygan County from the business perspective, we want to hear about those stories as well so that we can do lots of celebrating for our educators in the community as well as our friends in business who support education in our community.
17: Yeah, so lots of stuff to recap. You got a couple of ribbon cuttings, one at Prevail, one at RCS Empowers. If you want to participate in the golf outing, probably a good idea to get a hold of the chamber and, you know, reserve your foursome, and as well as sponsorships yes. are almost halfway sold out as well. Yes. So,
18: and if I can do one more shameless plug, that's not necessarily all chamber related, but it is. So there's been this whole phenomenon with the Doorknobs, a local garage high school band. We talked a little bit last week.
17: Oh yeah,
18: they will be playing at Summerfest this Friday. They will be competing for the Rock On Sin competition. So the drummer of that band happens to be one of our sons. So of course we're super excited about that. And when they were with us at 8th Streetery last week, they were very popular. So if you'd like to see them again before they go to Summerfest this Friday, they will be at downtown 925 this Thursday evening from 7 to 9. It is a free, all ages are welcome, but it's such a fun thing. So we are sending off the Doorknobs to Summerfest this week, and we invite the whole community to come out and support this group of high school students.
17: Yeah, that's pretty cool, a high school band at Summerfest.
18: Yes.
17: Deirdre, really appreciate it. Business news coming up next.
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17: Welcome back to Sheboygan's Morning News with Steve and Shannon. Time is 8:24. Why did I almost say 6:24?
19: Because that's what you do.
17: It's not 6:24, Shannon.
19: No, you don't have that much time to get to work.
17: No. What's the weather look like out there?
19: Well, it's currently 64 degrees. That went up a lot since the last hour.
17: Yeah, it was about 53 the last time we checked.
19: Mm-hmm. Today, mostly sunny, high near 75. Tonight, partly cloudy, low of 55. Tomorrow, mostly cloudy with scattered showers and thunderstorms, high near 71. Wednesday, mostly cloudy with showers and thunderstorms, high near 70. Thursday, partly sunny, chance of showers, high near 72.
17: So, going to be a cooler week this week.
19: Cooler, but not too cold. I mean, actually, the 70s are nice in the sun if you're trying to get a tan.
17: Yeah, the 70s are good. In fact, in another 6 months, we'll be wishing for 70s.
19: Yeah, but when it's raining like that, it makes it seem colder than it is.
17: To put it into perspective, in 6 months, it'll be 10 days away from Christmas.
19: Wow. Thanks for that.
17: Yeah. Just in case you were thinking summer was going to last forever.
19: I didn't even start yet. And it's always like the 4th of July usually means summer is half over. And that's coming up, and we haven't really had that many warm days yet.
17: Not too many. And it was a very cold spring, too.
19: Yeah.
17: We didn't really get much great spring weather.
19: Correct.
17: Saw this story. I guess we could say this is either under What's Wrong with People or Tales from the Hood. Detroit sister is accused of stabbing restaurant worker after wrong food order.
19: Okay, so there's a lot of fights from that, but I've never seen an actual stabbing. Is it a murder or just a stab?
17: Well,
19: is the person alive?
17: The person fortunately is alive.
19: Okay.
17: Two Detroit sisters, including one who is 9 months pregnant.
19: What's wrong with people?
17: Yeah. Are accused of stabbing a worker at a Detroit chicken restaurant during a wrong order dispute, with prosecutors alleging one sister stabbed the employee and that the woman attempted to throw grease pans and other items at her. Attempted to throw grease on her and other pans.
19: Other pans. Wow.
17: Brianna and Kiriana. Brianna and Kiriana. Long now faced several charges, including connections with the May 30th incident, including assault with intent to murder,
19: ooh,
17: assault with intent to do great bodily harm less than murder, and assault with a dangerous weapon, according to local reports. Both women have pleaded not guilty. The sisters threw items at the employee, chased her around the restaurant, hit her with pots and pans, and attempted to throw hot grease on her head and threatened to kill her.
19: All over a wrong order?
17: Correct.
19: Wow.
17: Correct. Get this. The one girl had the baby 4 days before her arraignment. So they got arrested, and Brianna, who was 9 months pregnant at the time, gave birth 4 days before her arraignment, her attorney said.
19: Wow, she could have had the baby right there.
17: She could have had the baby in the middle of the fight.
19: Insane.
17: Isn't it?
19: Insane. Yes.
17: All over a screwed up chicken order.
19: Yeah. I don't know what's wrong with people.
17: Yeah. By the way, this story you can find, this is a FoxNews.com story. And then there's this one. You'll like this one, Shannon. It is illegal to impersonate law enforcement.
19: Oh, I'm aware.
17: It's also illegal to impersonate a lawyer.
19: Is it?
17: Yeah, because they're considered an officer of the court as well. This out of Click Orlando. A Florida man was arrested after he showed up at a traffic stop and pretended to be the driver's lawyers. Police found drugs in the vehicle and in the woman's purse. After being read her Miranda rights, a man showed up and told officers he was the driver's lawyer. Apparently, he was wearing a full suit and tie and tried to negotiate a deal for her.
19: Okay.
17: First clue the cops probably had is you don't negotiate deals at the time of the arrest.
19: No, you do not.
17: You negotiate deals after your client's been charged with something. But he claimed to be certified and licensed to practice in Florida and Georgia, but couldn't provide any documentation. When officers ran the man's vehicle information, they confirmed he wasn't a lawyer and arrested him.
19: I thought you were going to say the car was stolen when they ran the plate.
17: Yeah, that wouldn't have surprised you, would it?
19: Not at all.
17: No, but apparently they ran it and found out, no, he's not a lawyer, so then he got arrested with her. So can you imagine, right? The driver texts and says, hey, can you come get me out of this? Why don't you pretend to be my lawyer? And the guy heads over, and the next thing you know, they're both cuffed and stuffed. Can't make it up, folks. Bottom of the hour news coming up next.
7: News. I'm CJ Papa. President Trump strikes a peace deal with Iran, where there is real division inside the Islamic Republic.
8: Relatively more moderate voices, like the parliament speaker Khalibov and also the president Masoud Pezeshkian. But then you have these hardliners in the IRGC that want to continue the war against the United States. Those production lines that give those individuals in the IRGC the ability to restock their missile and drone supply were also destroyed.
7: Fox's Trey Yanks in Tel Aviv. President Trump traveling to the French Alps.
9: All of the G7 leaders almost immediately reacted to this framework agreement and welcomed it. They congratulated President Trump and the European Council even offering its help in maintaining peace.
7: That's White House correspondent Aisha Hosni reporting from Geneva. 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
20: From the WHBL newsroom, here's the latest. I'm Stace Keen. A 16-year-old girl from Sheboygan has been arrested following an accident Saturday that left her 16-year-old passenger dead and three others injured. Fond du Lac police say impairment appears to have been a factor in that accident, with the teen driver arrested after she was released from an area hospital following that accident. Preliminary reports say six teens were in an SUV traveling westbound on Highway HH when the teen driver failed to negotiate a curve and struck a culvert. The vehicle then went airborne. It collided with a utility pole and it rolled over. The driver and a 15-year-old passenger were sent to St. Agnes in Fond du Lac for treatment, while another 15-year-old passenger was airlifted to Children's Hospital in Milwaukee. A third 15-year-old passenger was transported to St. Nicholas in Sheboygan by their parents. The 16-year-old female passenger was pronounced dead at the scene. A 14-year-old passenger was uninjured and was released to a parent at the scene. The highway was closed for about 5 hours following the accident. The Wisconsin Department of Natural Resources is responding to a fertilizer spill impacting the Sheboygan River. DNR officials say they were responding to a fish kill on June 11th when a DNR staffer observed a leaking fertilizer tank east of Meadow Lark Road at Majestic Meadows Dairy. The fertilizer entered the water via a drain tile, which discharges into an unnamed tributary connected to the Sheboygan River. The farm stopped the release and took actions to mitigate further impacts with consultation from the DNR. DNR staff continue to monitor the fish kill. DNR advises residents to avoid collecting or eating dead fish that are found on or near the river. For more information on spills and prevention, you can visit the DNR spills webpage. A link to that is provided with this story on our website. The city of Sheboygan is reminding folks to keep their lawns mowed. Tall grass can create a breeding ground for ticks, mice, and other pests. Overgrown lawns can also create the appearance of the home being abandoned, making it a more likely target for criminals. City ordinance requires that grass be cut to 12 inches or lower. Problems can be reported to the city of Sheboygan's Department of Public Works, and you can find a link to their site with this story on our website.
10: A 44-year-old Fond du Lac woman was seriously injured after she fell from a motorcycle Friday evening. That accident happened on County Highway T near Dotyville. Police say they arrived on the scene to find the uninjured motorcycle driver tending to the victim. The woman was flown to ThetaCare Regional Medical Center in Neenah for treatment. Investigators say they do not believe speed or alcohol were factors in that crash. However, neither the driver nor the passenger were wearing helmets at the time of the accident. And Sheboygan County has a new Fairest of the Fair. The 78th Allison Dairyland, Sarah Hagno, had the honor of announcing this year's winner, Haley Hayback of Cascade.
11: I'm really excited to serve Sheboygan County and promote the fair, as it's something that has really shaped me as a person.
10: Hayback will take on the role of representing Sheboygan at events around the state, as well as being the official representative of the Sheboygan County Fair. For these stories and more, find us online at WHBL.com or download the WHBL mobile app.
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13: Enjoy the day. This is the nicest day of the week. For today, mostly sunny, high 75, partly cloudy, tonight low 55. Tomorrow, scattered showers and thunderstorms, high near 71. On Wednesday, mostly cloudy with showers and possible storms, high near

0: ERA in baseball behind Mizorowski heading into Sunday. Harrison trying to bounce back after that tough loss in Vegas last Monday. He did just that on Sunday. Six shutout innings, had three strikeouts on the day. Brewers struck first. Bottom of the first inning, Jackson Churio. Huge weekend. Two home run game on Saturday in that one run loss. He leads off yesterday with a solo shot. Brewers in front 1-0. Still 1-0 in the fourth inning. Blake Perkins hitting just 111 heading into Sunday, but good career numbers against Christopher Sanchez. 4-for-4 with a pair of doubles against Sanchez going into yesterday. He hits a three-run home run, no doubt, to left center field.
1: And a drive into left. It is back. Perk has left the building.
0: Jeff Levering on the call on Brewer TV. Perkins would add a double against Sanchez. That would knock him out of the game in the sixth inning. Brewers still up 4-0. Bullpen takes it home from there. Abner Uribe scoreless seventh inning. Aaron Ashby dominant in the eighth and ninth innings with three strikeouts. Did not allow a hit or a walk. Brewers get a 4-0 win on Sunday. After the game, Pat Murphy talked about Blake Perkins.
2: The big one by Perkins. I couldn't be more happy for that kid who's hit some balls really hard right-handed and came up empty all year long to have that big hit and to know how the team loves him. It's really special.
0: With the win, the Brewers improved to 43-26 on the year. Five-game lead right now in the NL Central. Day off today. Homestand continues first of three against Cleveland on Tuesday. In that game, we are likely to see the debut of one of the top prospects in the Brewers system. It was announced after yesterday's game that 21-year-old shortstop prospect Cooper Pratt is on his way to Milwaukee. Pratt signed that 8-year, $51 million deal right as the year began. It turned into championship weekend in both the NHL and NBA. Finals Game 5, Spurs and Knicks in San Antonio. Knicks rally from another fourth-quarter deficit, and they take the win and the series 94-90. First title for the Knicks in 53 years. Hurricanes and Golden Knights in Las Vegas. Game 6 last night. Hurricanes dominate 3-0. The Conn Smythe winner is Jordan Staal. First title for the Hurricanes in 20 years. In the NFL, final week of OTAs for the Packers gets underway today. Just the rookies staying in town. That'll be Monday, Tuesday, Thursday. I'm John Hensler, 1330 and 101.5 WHBL.
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0: Welcome back to Sheboygan's Morning News with Steve and Shannon. Saw this out of CNN.com, Shannon. Pickle is the pumpkin spice of the summer.
1: You know, I'm starting to think that because they have the Pabst Blue Ribbon pickle beer, and then they have the pickle potato chips. There was something else that was pickle flavored too, not that long ago that we talked about, and I was like, I don't know how I feel about that.
0: Yeah, it's been like the rising thing. Brands even sell pickle juice on its own, pickle free, for use as a salty, zingy cocktails or a refreshing probiotic supplements.
1: See, I think that would be good in a Bloody Mary. I would not drink it on the side.
0: I like pickle juice.
1: Do you?
0: I could drink it on the side.
1: Ew. Yucko.
0: There's a lot of old people that used to do shots of pickle juice on a daily basis.
1: Perhaps you're an old person.
0: Well.
1: How is your going younger going?
0: I think it's going pretty good.
1: You just said you want to drink pickle juice, so I think, I don't know.
0: Well, apparently, according to this article, I'm not alone.
1: No, but you just said it's old people that like it.
0: There's this food trend forecaster by the name of Andrea Hernandez. She's the author of Snackshot Newsletter, and she's calling it a pickle renaissance.
1: Ooh.
0: That in the past decade, the pickle has become to summer what pumpkin spice is to fall.
1: Yeah, it's like pumpkin spice is, people look so forward to it. Either they love it or they absolutely hate it. I love it. I'm pretty sure you hate it, don't you?
0: What? Pumpkin spice?
1: Yeah.
0: Yeah.
1: And then pickle, I like pickles. I can eat a pickle, I should say. I wouldn't like go out of my way to eat a pickle, but I would definitely not drink a Bloody Mary without a pickle in it. Pickle flavored beer, not so sure on that.
0: Well, Smoothie King recently debuted a pickled flavored smoothie.
1: Yeah, I don't think I would order that. I would try it, but I wouldn't order it. There's a picture of it on the screen. It does not look very appetizing.
0: Yeah, I mean, even like major grocers like Publix have bottled shots of pickled juice near the checkout line.
1: I wonder if they have like chocolate-covered pickles anywhere. They have chocolate-covered strawberries. They have chocolate-covered bacon. Why not chocolate-covered pickles?
0: Yeah, I don't know. I don't know, but they're saying that there's all kinds of other foods that are made to taste like dill pickles, including popcorn, peanuts.
1: I've seen the popcorn.
0: Peanut butter. Ew. That doesn't sound good to me.
1: No.
0: Pretzels.
1: I might try that.
0: Protein bars. Beef sticks. Pickle-flavored beef stick.
1: Well, it'd be better than pickle-flavored anything else. I don't know. Like, it tastes like... Okay, take a pickle-flavored beef stick and stick it in a Bloody Mary once. Yum.
0: Well, there you go. Canned fish, hummus, which is gross in and of itself, sour gummies, jelly beans, mayonnaise, mustard, cream cheese, seltzers, sodas, frozen pizzas.
1: Wow, pickle mania. They call it pickle mania.
0: I guess. I would have never thought. And this is like a 6-page article on pickles in CNN.
1: Wait, go back. I just saw bacon. Wait. Go. The vibes of the pickle are a far more appropriate match for the current moment than bacon was for the Great Recession and its aftermath. Yeah, I don't know. I don't know.
0: She just probably derailed her pickle article because of trying to put some political spin on it, comparing it to the Great Recession.
1: Yeah. Well, I'm just saying, I would try all this pickle stuff, but I don't think that I'd look forward to, I have to get down and get that pickle-flavored beer.
0: See, now we got a text. Hey, Steve, I'm not old at 62. No, you're not old at 62. And I do a pickle shot every night before bed. Helps me sleep.
1: Yeah. I'm thinking apple cider vinegar. But I know that people drink that, yeah. They drink shots of pickle juice and apple cider vinegar.
0: I would do the pickle juice.
1: Well, for sure. Compared to apple cider vinegar? Oof.
0: Yeah, I think I would do pickle juice way before apple cider vinegar.
1: I think I would just dump it in my Bloody Mary.
0: No, I would do. No, you are not old at 62. And I've known a lot of people who do pickle juice shots.
1: It's supposed to be good for leg cramps. If you have a leg cramp or a foot cramp, that's what you're supposed to do. Go directly to the pickle juice. Not eat a pickle, but actually drink the juice.
0: See, and I get leg cramps all the time.
1: Well, you should try that because that is a known remedy.
0: Yeah. Well, I may have to...
1: Well, if you're drinking pickle juice shots, you shouldn't be getting leg cramps.
0: Well, I don't drink pickle juice shots these days. I will drink pickle juice if I get a thing of pickles.
1: Okay.
0: But now that I know they sell it separately, I could just get pickle juice.
1: Okay.
0: Skip the pickle.
1: You remind me if I'm ever at your house to not eat a pickle because you probably drank out of the jar. Oh,
0: maybe.
1: I might have the pickle juice if I get a jar of pickles.
0: Well, yeah. Where else am I going to get pickle juice? I mean, this, you know, packaging it separately, this is a new invention.
1: I don't think so. I think you could always buy it.
0: I don't think so. I've seen it the last couple of years, but I didn't see it before that.
1: I never looked for it because you know why? I don't want to drink it.
0: Well, you must not get leg cramps.
1: I do get leg cramps, but when I got leg cramps once, I went and ate pickles because I knew the pickle juice is supposed to help. And I ate a pickle. That didn't help. You have to actually drink it.
0: Well, maybe we should go on a pickle juice routine.
1: Well, I don't get leg cramps that often.
0: And see how we feel like in a week.
1: Okay. You do that, and then you let me know.
0: No, I think you should.
1: Because I feel great already.
0: I think you should participate.
1: Why? I already feel good. Why fix what's not broken?
0: Well, maybe you would feel better.
1: I don't think I could feel any better.
0: Oh, wow. Wow. Okay. All right. Well, maybe I'll have to try it.
1: There you go.
0: Looks like Fox Corporate is going to buy Roku, Shannon.
1: I heard that on the news break.
0: Yeah. Daria Albinger has some details.
2: Fox is buying Roku for $22 billion, or about $160 per share. It's the latest chapter in the ongoing saga of media consolidation as the industry deals with changes and challenges. The deal will bring together Fox News and sports channels, as well as streaming service Tubi, which it bought in 2020, with Roku. It's been about 7 years since Fox made its last major move of this kind when it sold its entertainment assets in a $71 billion deal with Disney. I'm Daria Albinger.
0: Another media deal.
1: There you go.
0: We just had the Paramount thing that went through, and now this was with Fox and Roku. So all kinds of stuff.
1: You forgot to pick a mug winner.
0: Oh, I did. You know what? Yeah. Do we got time to spin the wheel quick?
1: No, we do not, but we will on the next segment.
0: Yeah, we'll spin the wheel when we get back and pick a mug winner. Thanks for reminding me.
1: Oh, I would not forget.
0: Yeah, you won't forget. You're listening to Sheboygan's Morning News with Stephen Shannon. Business news coming up next.
3: I'm Nicole Murray with Your Money Now. Stocks are sharply higher to kick off the trading day. The Dow and the NASDAQ are both up by more than 500 points. SpaceX shares have jumped 6% this morning following its record-breaking debut last week on the NASDAQ, which marked the biggest initial public offering in history. SpaceX jumped 19% on Friday, with the stock closing at $161 after being priced at $135 per share. That put the company's market capitalization above $2 trillion. Renault Group said it will develop a military vehicle in partnership with defense technology company Thales. The project draws on Renault's industrial know-how and Thales' secure communications technologies to make a multi-mission vehicle that can be produced quickly at optimum cost. An organic baby formula is being voluntarily recalled after 3 infants who were fed the product were hospitalized with infant botulism. The FDA said the CDC confirmed that all 3 babies had consumed Nara Organics powdered infant formula, which is sold at Target stores throughout the U.S. That's Your Money Now.
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0: Welcome back to Sheboygan's Morning News with Stephen Shannon. I didn't watch any of the UFC fight yesterday at the White House, but I know it was a big deal.
1: I didn't watch any of it either, but I saw a bunch of it on X.
0: So. Yeah, well, one fighter kind of became famous now, didn't he?
1: I don't know. Oh, that one? Yeah.
0: Yeah, apparently his name is Josh Holkite, and he was talking to Dana White after the fight, and said this.
14: And lastly, Michelle Obama is a man. Am I right, America?
0: And Dana White's trying to pull a microphone from him. So he kind of made headlines there a little bit, Shannon.
1: Mm-hmm.
0: So, but no, I didn't watch any of it.
1: I have no desire to watch it.
0: I didn't even really, I saw it, I think it was starting at like 6 o'clock last night, which is a bedtime anyway. So I couldn't have watched it anyway, but I think it was a pretty successful event, and it was the president's birthday, so probably a good time.
1: Mm-hmm.
0: So, and then there's...
1: Are you going to pick a winner on the mug or
0: yeah,
1: not?
0: Oh, yeah, that's right. You got to do the mug. Almost forgot again. All right, you ready to spin the wheel?
1: I am ready.
0: All right, here we go.

0: And the winner is DJ Murray. DJ Murray, congratulations. You are today's mug winner. And I think he just sent this in his name today, Shannon.
1: I think so, too.
0: So good thing he did, because he got on the wheel and he won.
1: Got on the wheel and won.
0: So
1: all in one day.
0: You bet. Congratulations to DJ. Now, I saw this. This is the box offices for the movies that were released this weekend, Shannon. So this out of the AP. Steven Spielberg's Disclosure Day opened largely in theaters, collecting 92.9 million worldwide over its first weekend.
1: That's pretty good for summer, because I think there's a lot less people going to movies in summer.
0: Yeah. So it came in with final domestic figures being released Monday. This list factors in estimated ticket sales for Friday through Sunday at U.S. and Canadian theaters. This according to RenTrak. So domestically, it did $44 million. Obsession did $19 million. The latest variation of the Scary Movie franchise did $14.5 million. Backrooms, I have no idea what that is.
1: Me either. Oh, actually, I think, is that the one that's about Wisconsin with that building with the back room? I think it might be.
0: Really?
1: Yeah, there's like a building and there's a back room. You'll have to look it up. But I'm pretty sure it has to do with the building that's in this state.
0: I'm writing myself a little note to check that out afterwards.
1: Yes.
0: And then a childhood cartoon brought to the screen, Masters of the Universe, 8.7 million. So your favorite subject topped the box office this weekend in Disclosure Day.
1: What's my favorite subject?
0: UFOs.
1: Oh, yeah, no, that's not my favorite subject.
0: I know it's not. That's why I'm having a little chuckle here, because I know it's...
1: Stop making people think that my favorite subject...
0: No.
1: That's my worst favorite subject, UFOs.
0: Yeah, so... I know. It is your... I'm giving you a little bit of the business with that, because I know you hate talking about UFOs, so...
1: Yeah.
0: Yeah, that was the big box office... hit this weekend, so.
1: See, I wouldn't even know what that movie was about, because I don't follow UFOs.
0: Yeah, I really don't either, but with the government putting out the stuff they can't explain, it's kind of like in the news, so. And then there's this out of WLWT. An 18-year-old in Ohio who broke into several vehicles was nabbed because, well, he was wearing an ankle monitor. Memo, don't steal cars when you're wearing an ACO monitor. The teen threw a brick through one of the vehicle's windshield, stole several credit cards. He broke into another vehicle and stole 10 grand worth of belongings, including a designer purse, bag, and sunglasses. Police say they were able to track him down because he was wearing a court-ordered ankle monitor due to a previous incident.
1: Yeah, that does make it a little easier to catch him.
0: Maybe he should have been in jail.
1: Perhaps.
0: Right?
1: Perhaps.
0: If this is not the first time. Officers said the items stolen are over 15 grand.
1: Well, designer purses aren't cheap.
0: How much is like a designer purse?
1: Well, it depends on the designer. But they could be up to like $20,000, $15,000. Yeah.
0: You're kidding me.
1: Not kidding you.
0: Wow.
1: Kind of, it's like if you're carrying one like that, though, it's kind of scary because you could get robbed and killed just for your purse.
0: See, why would you carry it if you knew it was making you yourself a target?
1: Exactly.
0: Thank you for listening to Sheboygan's Morning News with Steve and Shannon. Kilmeade coming up at 9. Have a great day, everybody.
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3: A stock market surge. I'm Dave Anthony, Fox News, lifting the Dow to a new all-time high as it rises more than 600 points as the price of oil drops more than 5%, reacting to the deal between the U.S. and Iran. Vice President Vance intends to sign the agreement Friday and tells CBS this morning be skeptical of what Iran is saying.
4: The hardliners in the Iranian system will overemphasize the benefits that Iran gets while underemphasizing all the things that they have to concede and all the things they have to provide in order to get these benefits.
3: Now, this ceasefire is extended 60 days in this agreement. Fox's Trey Yinks reports from Tel Aviv.
5: We will initially see the Strait of Hormuz opening again, and in response, the United States will lift the naval blockade of Iranian ports. It's this 60-day window that's critical to look at as it relates to Iran's nuclear program, and if they're actually serious about making these concessions that they have indicated they will.
3: President Trump will soon land in Geneva and then go to France for a summit of world leaders from G7 countries. They have congratulated him on the Iran deal in advance.
6: It was last G7 summit in Canada when the president left early. He left a day early amid tensions between Iran and Israel. And then he faced major pushback from the G7 leaders who have never supported strikes on Iran in this Iran conflict. They've been very frustrated with the closing of the strait, the rise in energy prices. So all of this now as the president arrives here.
3: Fox's Aisha Hazni in Geneva. Another topic at the G7, the war in Ukraine, after another Russian bombardment left at least 11 people dead overnight.
7: Ukraine's Air Force reports 70 missiles and more than 600 drones were launched by Russia. In Kharkiv, authorities say 5 rescue workers were killed in a drone attack on the site of an earlier strike. Multiple civilian locations, including apartment blocks, suffered damage as projectiles landed across the country.
3: That's Fox's Jonathan Savage. 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
10: 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I'm Stace Keen. A 16-year-old girl from Sheboygan has been arrested following an accident Saturday that left her 16-year-old passenger dead and 3 others injured. Fond du Lac police say impairment appears to have been a factor in that accident, with the teen driver arrested after she was released from an area hospital following that accident. Preliminary reports say 6 teens were in an SUV traveling westbound on Highway HH when the teen driver failed to negotiate a curb and struck a culvert. The vehicle then went airborne. It collided with a utility pole and it rolled over. The driver and a 15-year-old passenger were sent to St. Agnes in Fond du Lac for treatment, while another 15-year-old passenger was airlifted to Children's Hospital in Milwaukee. A third 15-year-old passenger was transported to St. Nicholas in Sheboygan by their parents. The 16-year-old female passenger was pronounced dead at the scene. A 14-year-old passenger was uninjured and was released to a parent at the scene. The highway was closed for about 5 hours following the accident. The Wisconsin Department of Natural Resources is responding to a fertilizer spill impacting the Sheboygan River. DNR officials say they were responding to a fish kill on June 11th when a DNR staffer observed a leaking fertilizer tank east of Meadowlark Road at Majestic Meadows Dairy. The fertilizer entered the water via a drain tile, which discharges into an unnamed tributary connected to the Sheboygan River. The farm stopped the release and took actions to mitigate further impacts with consultation from the DNR. DNR staff continue to monitor the fish kill. DNR advises residents to avoid collecting or eating dead fish that are found on or near the river. For more information on spills and prevention, you can visit the DNR spills webpage. A link to that is provided with this story on our website. And Sheboygan County has a new Fairest of the Fair. The 78th Allison Dairyland, Sarah Hagno, had the honor of announcing this year's winner, Haley Hayback of Cascade.
11: I'm really excited to serve Sheboygan County and promote the fair as it's something that has really shaped me as a person.
10: In the WHBL Newsroom, I'm Stace Keene.
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9: I'm Jeff Davis with Just a Thought. You know, politics has always had its share of surprises, but the latest controversy surrounding the Los Angeles mayoral race may be one of the more unusual twists in memory. Spencer Pratt's been making allegations that, if proven true, could cast a shadow over the election and raise serious questions about transparency. Many of us think the election was fixed anyway, but claims are not facts and evidence still matters. History has shown that scandals, real or imagined, can influence public perception long before the full story is known. If the allegations are true, the fallout could change everything. Legal challenges, recount demands, investigations, and public mistrust. If the accusations prove unfounded, it'll permanently brand Spencer Pratt, and anything he says will be kind of tossed out. Public trust is the foundation of representative government. Once that trust begins to erode, everyone loses, regardless of political affiliation. The coming weeks may provide answers. We certainly hope so. Until then, patience, facts, and transparency remain the best course. Just a thought. I'm Jeff Davis.
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0: From the WHBL newsroom, here's the latest. I'm Stace Keen. A 16-year-old girl from Sheboygan has been arrested following an accident on Saturday, which left her 17-year-old passenger dead and three others injured. Fond du Lac police say impairment appears to have been a factor in that accident, with the teen driver arrested after she was released from an area hospital following the crash. Preliminary reports say 16s were in an SUV that was traveling westbound on Highway HH when the teen driver failed to negotiate a curb and struck a culvert. The vehicle went airborne, colliding with the utility pole and rolled over. The driver and a 15-year-old passenger were sent to St. Agnes and Fond du Lac for treatment. Another 15-year-old passenger was airlifted to Children's Hospital in Milwaukee, and a third 15-year-old passenger was transported to St. Nicholas in Sheboygan by their parents. The 17-year-old female passenger was pronounced dead at the scene. A 17-year-old was uninjured and released to a parent. The highway was closed for about 5 hours following the accident. A Fond du Lac woman is recovering after falling off of a motorcycle. WHPL's Kevin Zimmerman has the details.
1: A 44-year-old Fond du Lac woman sustained serious injuries when she fell from a motorcycle on Friday evening. The Fond du Lac County Sheriff's Office responded to reports of a crash on County Highway T near Dodieville, about 8 miles west of Greenbush, at 6:25 p.m. Friday. After the passenger fell, the operator, a 54-year-old Fond du Lac man who was uninjured, stopped immediately to render aid. Units from Mount Calvary, the city of Fond du Lac, and Theta Star responded to the scene where the woman was found to have serious injuries. She was flown by Theta Star to Theta Care Regional Medical Center in Neenah for treatment. Investigators who continue looking into the incident stated that neither speed nor alcohol were factors in the crash. Neither of the two involved were wearing helmets at the time. Kevin Zimmerman, WHBL News.
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1: Wemby tries a three, puts it up, off the mark. Ananobi the rebound. It's over. It's over. Knick fans, this is not a dream. Your long, long wait has ended. Go ahead and cry. After 53 years, the Knicks are finally NBA champions once again.
2: Yeah, I mean, you're talking about 1973, last time in the finals, 1999, and then they went and come back five times, four of the five games. They came back in the fourth in game 3-2, and four of the five games came down from double-digit deficits, and had won, and had two straight sweeps. So it was just unbelievable what happened. I know some people aren't the biggest basketball fans, some people don't know about the Knicks, but if you saw the celebrations in the streets, did you see some of those Instagram posts? You're talking about tens of thousands of people in the streets singing New York, New York, and then the version, they got the Frank Sinatra version and the Jay-Z version. It was pretty amazing. And Mike Brown is another guy, like Joe Torre, had not won anywhere, but people always liked him, great person. Assistant coach, head coach, fired multiple times. Then the Knicks get to the semifinals last year, the conference finals, and then fire their coach when they don't win it. And they hire a guy that's done a lot of losing, and Mike Brown gets his first title. Cut 26.
3: I couldn't believe it. That's the first thing. It was surreal. I couldn't believe that it was happening. I am so tired. I mean, I'm gassed, and this stuff is harder than what you think. You know, you have to have great assistants, you have to have great players, but I was gassed. It was surreal, I was tired, and then I wanted to find my family. I wanted to find Ro, my grandson, my son, Elijah, my stepkids, my mom, my sisters. I wanted to find my family and enjoy it with them.
2: Yeah, he went through enough, and by the way, he's known as one of the nicest guys, too. All right, and there'll be a huge parade here on Thursday. I'm sure you'll see some of the coverage, regardless of where you are around the country and around the world, especially here with WABC listeners. Brian Kilmeade Show, so glad you're there.
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11: President Trump has just landed in France. I'm Dave Anthony, Fox News, where he'll gather with world leaders at a summit of G7 countries.
12: This may be a little bit awkward for these G7 leaders, including Emmanuel Macron, because remember, none of these leaders supported President Trump or the U.S. in these military strikes on Iran.
11: Fox's Aisha Hosni in Geneva, where the president first landed before taking a helicopter across the Swiss border. While flying there, the president posted on Truth Social, ships are starting to move out of the Strait of Hormuz, many loaded up with oil. Getting Iran to reopen the strait is a big part of an agreement Vice President Vance will sign Friday in Geneva, he tells CBS This Morning.
13: But you also have the long-term commitment that Iran will never develop or procure a nuclear weapon. Those are two very big wins for the American people. I think the important thing to understand is that the agreement is fundamentally built around a two-step verification process.
11: There is a big stock market surge reacting to the deal. The Dow up 640 points after hitting a new all-time high this morning. The Nasdaq gaining more than 650. Oil prices are falling more than 5%. Why is a big question in Butler, Missouri. The day after a plane full of skydivers went down, killing them all, as some of their relatives who were there to see the skydive watched the fiery crash.
14: According to flight radar, this single-engine prop plane took off around 11:30 a.m. There were clear skies, great weather for flying, but after reaching about 1,300 feet, something happened, and the plane started to turn before plummeting to the ground, catching fire, and killing all 12 people on board.
11: Fox's Garrett Tenney, another crash being investigated in Rio de Janeiro. Two helicopters collided, killing all six people.
15: One of the victims is American singer-songwriter Oliver Tree. The 32-year-old was in Brazil after wrapping up the south leg of his world's first world tour in Sao Paulo earlier this month.
11: It's Carly Shimkus. 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
17: 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I'm Stace Keen. A 16-year-old girl from Sheboygan has been arrested following an accident Saturday that left her 16-year-old passenger dead and three others injured. Fond du Lac police say impairment appears to have been a factor in that accident, with the teen driver arrested after she was released from an area hospital following that accident. Preliminary reports say six teens were in an SUV traveling westbound on Highway HH when the teen driver failed to negotiate a curb and struck a culvert. The vehicle then went airborne. It collided with a utility pole and it rolled over. The driver and a 15-year-old passenger were sent to St. Agnes in Fond du Lac for treatment, while another 15-year-old passenger was airlifted to Children's Hospital in Milwaukee. A third 15-year-old passenger was transported to St. Nicholas in Sheboygan by their parents. The 16-year-old female passenger was pronounced dead at the scene. A 14-year-old passenger was uninjured and was released to a parent at the scene. The highway was closed for about 5 hours following the accident. The Wisconsin Department of Natural Resources is responding to a fertilizer spill impacting the Sheboygan River. DNR officials say they were responding to a fish kill on June 11th when a DNR staffer observed a leaking fertilizer tank east of Meadowlark Road at Majestic Meadows Dairy. The fertilizer entered the water via a drain tile which discharges into an unnamed tributary connected to the Sheboygan River. The farm stopped the release and took actions to mitigate further impacts with consultation from the DNR. DNR staff continue to monitor the fish kill. DNR advises residents to avoid collecting or eating dead fish that are found on or near the river. For more information on spills and prevention, you can visit the DNR spills webpage. A link to that is provided with this story on our website. And Sheboygan County has a new Fairest of the Fair. The 78th Allison Dairyland, Sarah Hagno, had the honor of announcing this year's winner, Haley Hayback of Cascade.
18: I'm really excited to serve Sheboygan County and promote the fair, as it's something that has really shaped me as a person.
17: In the WHBL Newsroom, I'm Stace Keen.
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5: Good morning. Last words are lasting words. In 1 Kings chapter 2, verses 1 to 3, King David is near death, and his last words to his son Solomon are for him to walk in the Lord's ways, keeping his statutes and his testimonies. David, a repentant, reclaimed, and redeemed a sinner, knew the importance of a faith life in the Lord. He desired that for his son's earthly and eternal welfare. Jesus went to the cross to pay the penalty for our sins. After purchasing forgiveness for all, his last words were, "Father, into your hands I commit my spirit." 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Last words are lasting words. 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

0: so busy, he'll make your head spin. It's Brian Kilmeade.
1: I guess my primary message to the American people is thank you. Because of your patience, I think that we've solved a problem that has plagued this country again for well before I was even born, which is a terrorist supporting Iran that was pursuing a nuclear weapon. We are now at a place here where we can say with confidence they're not going to get a nuclear weapon.
2: Well, that is J.D. Vance doing a series of interviews. You're going to see a lot of them because he's got his book out. He's even doing The View tomorrow, which is great. Dr. Kevin Roberts is here, Heritage Foundation president. So, Kevin, what do you hope to include in this deal?
3: Well, I hope that what the vice president and president have said the last 24 hours is true. I'm sure that it is. They're both honest men. There can't be any nuclear power, nuclear military ability by the Iranians, and we have to have access to the strait, period. And anything absent that is a deal that is unsatisfactory. Here we are, not even 24 hours into the announcement of the deal. I think we need to give this a little bit of time. I think that's why the date for signing this has been set for Friday. And it's really important that when we get those details, we analyze it objectively. You played in the previous segment, Brian, this ridiculous clip by Barack Obama, who is the architect of the deal that got us to where we are. We want to be really sure that it's nothing like that previous deal, because that would be continuing where we are. But let me conclude quickly with this point. Let's just say that we signed the deal today. What's the reality on the ground? Iran's nuclear capability, if it exists, has been set back, according to our military experts at Heritage Assessment, by 15 or 20 years. Same thing with their military capability. I think we need to understand that where we are, we have significant leverage. Let's be sure that we land the plane.
2: Yeah, I mean, absolutely. But you can't have nobody wants the precedent of paying tolls on international waters. And so the strait, you can't have a toll. Do we agree with that?
3: Well, it's got to be zero. I absolutely agree with that.
2: Right. And the other thing is paying reparations for the bombing that we did. I like Scott Bessent, what he said on Friday. He said, we're going to hold back any frozen funds and pay it to the Gulf states for the damage you did to them in our bases. That's a big difference from paying reparations for a war that their behavior started.
3: Yeah, we entirely agree. And sorry to be pedantic on this. I just think we need to give a few days to get the actual details confirmed by the White House. And as I know you and I agree emphatically about this, they've earned the benefit of the doubt for the next 2 or 3 days to show us what those details
2: are. Do you understand, and this is a little bit of outfield, but here we are in the G7 and all the Arab states are going to be on the outside and they're going to have meetings with the Gulf states, who I think were double dealing for self-preservation. But do you believe the EU trade deal is close? I mean, we were about done until the court case came in. Do you think that they might be ready to sign that? Have you heard anything?
3: I have heard from some...
2: Jameson Greer is with them.
3: I've heard from some European officials in the last few weeks that it is close and that it remains close. And of course, as we've seen with this elusive Iranian deal, deals can be on the 5-yard line and not get finalized. I think in the case of this European deal, there's so much chatter on that side of the Atlantic and ours that it's imminent.
2: How does Heritage feel and you, Kevin, feel about USMCA and being updated?
3: Well, we think that it's vital that we take a look at all of these agreements over the years while we've got the trifecta in power. So we're supportive.
2: So, yeah, you like to see it updated.
3: Yeah, definitely.
2: Because it looks like the president's really thinking about not. He's so angry with Canada. And we're actually very pleased with Mexico.
3: Yeah, I think it's an opportunity. While I'm angry or frustrated with the Canadians as well, while the good guys are in power and can effect good policy, and I think Jameson Greer's done a great job to update it.
2: Is it better for the party to have a flat-out open primary situation, whoever wants to get on that? How does Heritage feel, you feel about, you know, J.D. Vance will be the front runner in any nominated process. Clearly, he looks like he's ready to run. So when he says, I'm in, do you think it works for the Republican Party to allow and support anybody else like Ted Cruz, who said, I'm getting in, maybe Josh Hawley, maybe Youngkin? What's better, in your view, for the Republicans?
3: Two things. I'll answer with my Heritage hat on and then answer as a lifelong conservative. With my Heritage hat on, we're agnostic about that. We want to leave that to the American people, which is to say, let democracy do its thing. And if the vice president has the inside track and that's obvious to everyone in polling and funding, then there isn't going to be a big field. Kevin, regular guy, lifelong conservative, populist conservative, loves the conversation and the discourse that comes from a robust field because it lets everyone in the movement believe their voice has been heard and then they can rally around them in the general election.
2: I like it because it stays in the news. And if you anoint the vice president, the Democrats will take all the headlines because it's going to be really interesting to see 10 to 15 people on the stage, right?
3: Always.
2: So I would like to see somewhat of a battle, and I just don't. Do you agree Rubio doesn't get in if Vance is in?
3: He's an honest man. He said he wouldn't.
2: Perfect.
4: From the WHBL newsroom, here's the latest. I'm Stace Keen. A 16-year-old girl from Sheboygan has been arrested following an accident on Saturday, which left her 17-year-old passenger dead and three others injured. Fond du Lac police say impairment appears to have been a factor in that accident, with the teen driver arrested after she was released from an area hospital following the crash. Preliminary reports say 16s were in an SUV that was traveling westbound on Highway HH when the teen driver failed to negotiate a curb and struck a culvert. The vehicle went airborne, colliding with the utility pole and rolled over. The driver and a 15-year-old passenger were sent to St. Agnes and Fond du Lac for treatment. Another 15-year-old passenger was airlifted to Children's Hospital in Milwaukee, and a third 15-year-old passenger was transported to St. Nicholas in Sheboygan by their parents. The 17-year-old female passenger was pronounced dead at the scene. A 17-year-old was uninjured and released to a parent. The highway was closed for about 5 hours following the accident. A Fond du Lac woman is recovering after falling off of a motorcycle. WHPL's Kevin Zimmerman has the details.
5: A 44-year-old Fond du Lac woman sustained serious injuries when she fell from a motorcycle on Friday evening. The Fond du Lac County Sheriff's Office responded to reports of a crash on County Highway T near Dodieville, about 8 miles west of Greenbush, at 6:25 p.m. Friday. After the passenger fell, the operator, a 54-year-old Fond du Lac man who was uninjured, stopped immediately to render aid. Units from Mount Calvary, the city of Fond du Lac, and Theta Star responded to the scene where the woman was found to have serious injuries. She was flown by Theta Star to Theta Care Regional Medical Center in Neenah for treatment. Investigators who continue looking into the incident stated that neither speed nor alcohol were factors in the crash. Neither of the two involved were wearing helmets at the time. Kevin Zimmerman, WHPL News.
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1: Hey, we are back. I don't have to tell you that the New York Knicks in five games wrapped up one of those remarkable postseason runs you get in sports, but I also think of the NBA. You factor in the 53 years since they last won a championship and the way this team was put together. I think you have a fantastic storyline. And I feel great for guys like Mike Vaccaro, who had to write, it's a great job, but you have to write about the New York Knicks, who won 25 games, 27 games, 36 games.

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0: talk show that's getting you talking. You're with Brian Kilmeade. 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
1: Hey, welcome back. Now I think it's time just to find out more. You know, there's so many other stories. I know the president always steals all the headlines, and deservingly so, but there's other stories I want to go over. So let's get into it. Let's talk a little bit of entertainment. Remember Dwight from The Office? His name is Rainn Wilson. He spoke to Fox News Digital, and he argued that cancel culture has made it more difficult for a comedy like The Office to be produced today, saying the audience's institutions have become many of the show's most memorable comments. He contended that many of the show's most memorable, most awkward moments or inappropriate things, which he believes are funny, would not be accepted today. And I never really heard this guy talk before. I know he hasn't done much. So here's a little from what he says, and he's doing this from Los Angeles. Cut 36.
2: I do feel like you couldn't make The Office today. I think that would be too hard. Hard to be as politically incorrect as the show was. The episode from season one, you know, about race, diversity day, the whole point of The Office is that Michael Scott is a boob and completely lacks self-awareness and is going to just say whatever comes to the top of his head without thinking about his own station or what anyone else feels. And Dwight is right there with him. We milked that for a lot of great, really inappropriate stuff. Even with the fact that painting that character as just an idiot, I don't think you can get away with it today.
1: Many people feel the same way. They said their Friends wouldn't be good because it's an all-white cast. Here's more. Cut 37.
2: There traditionally been a bias in the media. Yeah, I think there has been a bias in the media towards more what we call liberal policies. But at the same time, there's hypocrisies on both sides. Plattner from Maine has this tattoo. They say it's a Nazi tattoo. The political right is all up in arms about it. That, oh, he's a racist, see? But they won't look at their own side when people show racist tendencies or say racist things. And it's the same on the left. They're willing to overlook the Plattner Nazi tattoo, but if it was someone from the other side that had a tattoo that was questionable, they would be all over him.
1: Good point. But there were comments that people could say that sounds like a white supremacist or that sounds wrong or bigoted. And there's a tattoo that confirms it. One actually he had to buy to prove it. And he left it there for years and then bragged about it to girls who actually told it forward. But he's right. Both sides can be hypocritical, but it's impossible to ignore the left. And it's good for him to speak up. It's not easy. Now, Jamie Kennedy, the comedian, was on with me, too. And he talked about how he believes that Hollywood is going to come back to Hollywood. Got it? Listen.
3: I call it the great wokeness of 2017. Around 2017, with Me Too happening, which it should have, you know, we got to get rid of creeps. But with that, we had to get rid of, if things started being deemed as hate speech, jokes became, what is that? Is that a joke or hate speech? And everybody, and then the rise of social media where everybody has an opinion, everybody has a voice. So you could do a joke to, and no one would get it before, and you wouldn't hear that response. But now everyone that could be offended could actually voice their opinion to it.
1: Right. So he came out, and he does believe that not only does he believe comedy is coming back because you could do it so cheap, he believes that production is coming back to Hollywood. That's going to be it. That's a hard slog to imagine. Next, I was telling you about Jalen Brunson, right? And I was telling you that everybody sees the best player in the league and certainly the best player in the got the MVP of the finals, which is amazing to me because people only remember him now that he's established and now the Knicks have a legitimate star. But that when the Knicks got him, they said everybody was saying they overpaid for him. Now, it's not my memory that says that. I want to go back to 2022. Here's Stephen A. Smith on the New York Knicks paying millions of dollars for a Dallas Mavericks bench player. Cut 40.
4: To go all in on clearing cap space in hopes of signing Jalen Brunson? The Knicks are acting like he's KD. I'm going to repeat, Jalen Brunson. And Jalen Brunson isn't the answer. Jalen Brunson, I hope you're watching this. Is he KD? Is he Kawhi Leonard? I mean.
1: Right. Does that look really stupid now? What about Colin Cowherd of Fox? Cut 41.
5: Jalen Brunson's very good. He's not great. If you look at the teams in the playoffs, their best player is Wemby and Jokic and Ant. Right now, LeBron, Tatum and Brown. He's not that guy. And so I look at the New York Knicks, and this is why the Giannis discussion is so relevant, is that Jalen Brunson has to be a number two. on a great team of three. But I think New York is convinced that he's one of the best Knicks of all time. You live in the city. Cat's had a down year. I don't think this team can beat Detroit or Boston. I don't think they match up with either, in my opinion.
1: Well, neither of them lasted to the Knicks because they were beaten by the people that the Knicks swept. Colin Cowherd, very astute guy, very smart guy. Stephen A. Smith, very astute guy, very smart guy. Man, were they wrong about Jalen Brunson. And we kept the tapes. So not only was he drafted 33rd, people doubted him. At the Mavericks, they didn't start him. At the Knicks, they said he's my superstar. And listen, the Knicks have been wrong before, but man, were they right about this 6'2 guy. Brian Kilmeade Show.
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11: President Trump arrives at the G7 summit with news. I'm Chris Foster, Fox News. The president's in the French Alps now for 2 days of meetings with the leaders of the UK, Canada, France, Germany, Italy, and Japan. And a peace deal with Iran is set to be signed on Friday in Geneva, Switzerland.
12: There might be an initial deal between the United States and Iran, but there are still big issues that need to be settled. Both sides say the Strait of Hormuz is opening back up, but it's unclear if tolls for ships will be coming at the end of the 60-day negotiating period. The interim deal also doesn't tackle Iran's nuclear program. President Trump has been adamant that Iran can't be allowed to obtain a nuclear weapon and that the U.S. would eventually go in to collect the, quote, nuclear dust. But details remain scarce. Iran has also called for an end to fighting in southern Lebanon, where Israel has been attacking Hezbollah as the militant group continues to strike northern Israel. In Dubai, Max Gordon, Fox News.
11: The Dow hits a new record on Wall Street. It is up 704 points now. The S&P up nearly 2%, the Nasdaq around 3%. The British Parliament will take up a ban on social media for kids under 16, requiring those platforms to verify the user's age.
13: UK Prime Minister Keir Starmer says that the ban will be like Australia's legislation that passed last year, but he says it's going to go further, adding, quote, "We're going further than any country in the world by banning social media for under 16. And putting wider protections in place to give kids their childhood back. It would include, we understand, blocking live streaming and communication with strangers for users under the age of 16. Government is also considering overnight curfews and measures to limit infinite scrolling.
11: Fox Business correspondent Ashley Webster, there is flash flooding in Texas, including in Austin and Waco. There have been rescues on I-95 in Waco, stranded vehicles. Millions are also at risk in Georgia. 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
15: From the WHBL Newsroom, here's the latest. I'm Stace Keene. A 16-year-old girl from Sheboygan has been arrested following an accident Saturday that left her 16-year-old passenger dead and three others injured. Fond du Lac police say impairment appears to have been a factor in that accident, with the teen driver arrested after she was released from an area hospital following that accident. Preliminary reports say six teens were in an SUV traveling westbound on Highway HH when the teen driver failed to negotiate a curve and struck a culvert. The vehicle then went airborne. It collided with a utility pole and it rolled over. The driver and a 15-year-old passenger were sent to St. Agnes in Fond du Lac for treatment, while another 15-year-old passenger was airlifted to Children's Hospital in Milwaukee. A third 15-year-old passenger was transported to St. Nicholas in Sheboygan by their parents. The 16-year-old female passenger was pronounced dead at the scene. A 14-year-old passenger was uninjured and was released to a parent at the scene. The highway was closed for about 5 hours following the accident. The Wisconsin Department of Natural Resources is responding to a fertilizer spill impacting the Sheboygan River. DNR officials say they were responding to a fish kill on June 11th when a DNR staffer observed a leaking fertilizer tank east of Meadowlark Road at Majestic Meadows Dairy. The fertilizer entered the water via a drain tile, which discharges into an unnamed tributary connected to the Sheboygan River. The farm stopped the release and took actions to mitigate further impacts with consultation from the DNR. DNR staff continue to monitor the fish kill. DNR advises residents to avoid collecting or eating dead fish that are found on or near the river. For more information on spills and prevention, you can visit the DNR spills webpage. A link to that is provided with this story on our website. And Sheboygan County has a new Fairest of the Fair. The 78th Allison Dairyland, Sarah Hagno, had the honor of announcing this year's winner, Haley Hayback of Cascade.
16: I'm really excited to serve Sheboygan County and promote the fair, as it's something that has really shaped me as a person.
15: In the WHBL Newsroom, I'm Stace Keene.
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0: Welcome back in, Clay and Buck. I was on a briefing from the White House right before this program started, giving me the absolute latest on the deal. That briefing may well be going on even as we are starting the show. I had to jump off to continue. The White House is extremely confident that this deal is going to transform Middle Eastern relations in Iran, that Iran is going to be less involved in fomenting terror, and that it's going to lead to an expansion of the Abraham Accords. And so that is their perspective on this. Now, I understand if people are skeptical, and frankly, how this deal plays out is going to be determined for years into the future, because certainly there are people inside of Iran who will say, well, all we have to do is wait out President Trump, and then January 2029, who knows? Kamala Harris, scarily, I know, might be coming in as the next leader of the United States, or some other Democrat, and everything may flip, and they might go back to the Obama pallets of cash perspective. So Iran can play the long game. And by the way, the scary thing about Iran playing the long game in general is the long game in the United States might be 20 years. The long game in Iran might be 200 years. This is the scary thing about what's going on with Europe, that much of the Muslim world is making the long-range decision that we have way more kids than you, and ultimately we're going to reverse colonize much of Western civilization. I mean, that is not a crazy fear, because the lifespan and the horizon with which they are making decisions is so far into the future that many of us just don't even think in that perspective. That is certainly a concern going forward. We'll talk about that when we come back. 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
1: From the WHBL newsroom, here's the latest. I'm Stace Keen. A 16-year-old girl from Sheboygan has been arrested following an accident on Saturday, which left her 17-year-old passenger dead and three others injured. Fond du Lac police say impairment appears to have been a factor in that accident, with the teen driver arrested after she was released from an area hospital following the crash. Preliminary reports say 16s were in an SUV that was traveling westbound on Highway HH when the teen driver failed to negotiate a curb and struck a culvert. The vehicle went airborne, colliding with the utility pole and rolled over. The driver and a 15-year-old passenger were sent to St. Agnes and Fond du Lac for treatment. Another 15-year-old passenger was airlifted to Children's Hospital in Milwaukee, and a third 15-year-old passenger was transported to St. Nicholas in Sheboygan by their parents. The 17-year-old female passenger was pronounced dead at the scene. A 17-year-old was uninjured and released to a parent. The highway was closed for about 5 hours following the accident. A Fond du Lac woman is recovering after falling off of a motorcycle. WHPL's Kevin Zimmerman has the details.
2: A 44-year-old Fond du Lac woman sustained serious injuries when she fell from a motorcycle on Friday evening. The Fond du Lac County Sheriff's Office responded to reports of a crash on County Highway T near Dodieville, about 8 miles west of Greenbush, at 6:25 p.m. Friday. After the passenger fell, the operator, a 54-year-old Fond du Lac man who was uninjured, stopped immediately to render aid. Units from Mount Calvary, the city of Fond du Lac, and Theta Star responded to the scene where the woman was found to have serious injuries. She was flown by Theta Star to Theta Care Regional Medical Center in Neenah for treatment. Investigators who continue looking into the incident stated that neither speed nor alcohol were factors in the crash. Neither of the two involved were wearing helmets at the time. Kevin Zimmerman, WHPL News.
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1: Partly sunny, lower 70s. I'm Chris Connolly, WHBL News. President Trump says there is a deal between the U.S. and Iran, but questions remain over a nuclear agreement, which will have to be hammered out over the next 60 days.
2: Vice President J.D. Vance is expected to travel to Geneva later this week to officially sign a deal that would reopen the Strait of Hormuz and end a U.S. naval blockade of Iran's ports.
3: There are a lot of very important details to figure out that we're actually going to sit at the table and discuss together and figure out a path forward on these details.
2: The vice president on CNBC's Squawk Box says Iran has committed to destroy and dispose of their stockpile of highly enriched uranium. How that is done is among the details to be worked out during a 60-day negotiation period. Iran is demanding sanctions relief as part of any agreement. Jared Halpern, Fox News.
1: You need a cat. 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Their full wish list is linked up at WHBL.com. 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
4: 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That's the advice from Roger McCohen, a Washburn University law professor in Topeka, Kansas, when it comes to someone trying to sell you a rural property.
6: A pretty developed scam that's going on across the country, particularly in the plain states and in the West, where you've got less population, more remotely located acres and tracts, which often are not occupied by people. And so what once seemed unimaginable is now occurring with an alarming amount of frequency. Scammers are impersonating landowners and trying to sell rural property that they don't own.
4: McCohen says scammers exploit information they dig up in public records.
6: Here's the problem. Unlike residential real estate, farmland often has no occupied structure and no daily activity and no owner that's physically present to notice any unusual activity. And also, if the actual owner of the property lives out of state and visits only periodically and conducts business remotely, that's the target property that the scammers look at.
4: If contacted, says McCohen, look for tip-offs.
6: The seller, if they're insisting on communicating explicitly by text or email, that's a red flag. And let's say the supposed owner claims to be overseas or traveling or is hospitalized or otherwise not available for a phone call or a meeting. That should be another red flag.
4: That's Farm to Fork. I'm Daryl Anderson.
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6: Stocks are up, oil is down. I'm Chris Foster of Fox News. Oil prices fall around 4%. The Dow is up around 700 points as President Trump confirms an agreement to end the military conflict with Iran.
7: We ended up making a deal.
6: The president at the G7 summit in France. Here's Fox's Jared Halpern.
8: Vice President J.D. Vance is expected to travel to Geneva later this week to officially sign a deal that would reopen the Strait of Hormuz and end a U.S. naval blockade of Iran's ports.
9: There are a lot of very important details to figure out that we're actually going to sit at the table and discuss together and figure out a path forward on these details.
8: The vice president on CNBC's Squawk Box says Iran has committed to destroy and dispose of their stockpile of highly enriched uranium. How that is done is among the details to be worked out during a 60-day negotiation period.
6: Iran also wants sanctions relief. The president on Truth Social announces what he calls the most spectacular Trump rally of them all, a tribute to America, July 4th at the Lincoln Memorial and Washington Monument. He's promising musical entertainment, including his play list, military flyovers, and the largest fireworks show in history, he says. The British Parliament will consider a ban on social media for kids under 16 and try to figure out how it'll be enforced.
10: The UK's Prime Minister Keir Starmer says he hopes the ban will be in place by next spring. Under 16s will be forbidden from opening accounts on popular platforms like TikTok, Instagram, and YouTube. Starmer thinks this law will be popular with parents.
11: They will welcome a government that stands by them, that supports them to do the best for their children, and that fights for their happiness and safety.
10: He also wants to block live streaming and is looking at potential overnight curfews.
6: Fox's Jonathan Savage in London. A federal immigration agent was struck by a vehicle today while attempting to apprehend someone in New Jersey. Stafford Township police say the agent fired his gun, possibly striking the suspect's vehicle as it left the scene. America's listening to Fox News.
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2: Good afternoon. Democrat candidates for governor. There are seven of them gathered for their state convention over the weekend. The WisPolitics straw poll goes to Lieutenant Governor Sarah Rodriguez. She finished just ahead of Francesca Hong. Many people perceive Mandela Barnes as the front runner. He finished in sixth place. A former Milwaukee police officer has pled guilty to misusing the city's automatic license plate reading cameras. Here's more from reporter Raymond Newpert.
3: 34-year-old Josue Ayala pleaded guilty in Milwaukee County Court on Thursday to misconduct in office. Ayala used the city's flock safety cameras to check up on his former girlfriend and the woman's ex nearly 180 times last spring without authorization. Prosecutors say they will be recommending a fine against Ayala at his sentencing next month. Milwaukee Police Chief Jeffrey Norman says the department is now more rigorously auditing the use of the camera data to prevent misuse.
2: The Holland Festival is an 80-year tradition in the village of Cedar Grove, and for the first time in its history, there'll be a change to the parade route. Main Street won't be able to host the event because of ongoing construction. Instead, the parade route will change, starting at Union Avenue, then west on Cedar Street, north on 6th, and then on to West Willow Avenue. The festival runs from Friday, July 24th, till Sunday, July 26th. The Brewers are off today. After a 4-0 win over the Phillies, they'll host the Guardians at American Family Field tomorrow night. Now the most accurate Fox 11 forecast. Partly sunny skies today, lower 70s. Partly cloudy tonight, mid-50s. A cloudy day tomorrow, scattered light rain, upper 60s. I'm Chris Connolly on Sheboygan's News and Weather Leader, WHBL.
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1: Good afternoon. A mix of sun and clouds today, low 70s. I'm Chris Connolly, WHBL News. Donald Trump is in France for the G7 summit. It comes a day after announcing the U.S. and Iran have reached a deal for the reopening of the Straits of Hormuz. Trump has talks scheduled with Middle Eastern leaders tomorrow and a working session with Ukraine's President Vladimir Zelensky. The Wisconsin Department of Revenue seized about $25,000 worth of canned beer from the Minocqua Brewing Company locations in Minocqua and Madison. The Lakeland Times reports that much of the canned beer from the Minocqua taproom was confiscated by local police. The owner, Kirk Bangstead, says the beer was canned and packaged for his company in Illinois. Bangstead says he paid about $500 in excise taxes to Illinois instead of Wisconsin by mistake. Officials are set to bury a time capsule that won't be opened until America turns 500 years old. Here's Fox News Radio's Bill Malugin.
2: This time capsule is a mandate from Congress. It was actually a law that was signed in 2016, 10 years ago, by then President Barack Obama. This time capsule has been created in Washington, D.C. That's where all the items have been put inside the time capsule. It will move to Philadelphia in the next few days or so, and it will be buried on July 4th, just steps from Independence Hall. Once sealed, it'll weigh about 1,000 pounds. Unique items from all 50 states and territories in the District of Columbia will be placed inside individual boxes, items ranging from a Coca-Cola bottle with a note, an iPhone 17, to a pocket copy of the Constitution signed by 11 former and current justices.
1: Now the most accurate Fox 11 forecast. Partly cloudy today, temperatures in the lower 70s. Partly cloudy tonight, down to the mid-50s. Tomorrow, clouds and scattered showers, upper 60s. Chris Connolly, WHBL News.
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0: long as Kirby Smart is a head coach over at University of Georgia, they're going to be in the mix every year, because Kirby's not only an outstanding football coach, but he's an outstanding recruiter. And he is obviously he was a good coach before he ever worked with Coach Nick Saban, but after working with Nick Saban for 11 years, he's really honed in on his craft. And like I said, Kirby's just, he's never rebuilding; he's always reloading there in Athens. And I fully expect them to be right in the mix again this year.
1: Last opportunity here. Tomorrow is the vote. Again, we're talking with Burr Jones, runoff in governor for Republican, also runoff in the Senate. Important to pick candidates, get out and vote. What would you tell people? Last opportunity to speak to them. Polls are opening soon.
0: Yeah, absolutely. Obviously, tomorrow is election day, and we encourage people to go out and vote in Georgia, because it is very, very important. And if they want to elect a person who is the true business, common sense, conservative in this race, there's only one choice. I'm endorsed by President Trump, endorsed by Governor Kemp, and all kinds of people across the state. But we need everybody to turn out and vote for Burt Jones when they go to the polls tomorrow.
1: Good luck tomorrow, sir, and look forward to helping you out this fall as you're running, I believe, to take on Keisha Lance Bottoms starting tomorrow night.
0: Absolutely. I appreciate it, Clay. Always enjoy being on your show. Come see us next time you're in Georgia.
1: I will for sure. I'll come down and help you out as best I can, although at some point my Tennessee Volunteers do need to beat Georgia again. It's been a long time.
0: Well, let's don't get crazy on the show right now. All right. Well, you have a good time, but will you come to the game with me? We'll go watch it together. How about that?
1: That sounds like a plan. I'm in. Appreciate it. And by the way, I'm looking forward to actually not seeing you getting ripped to shreds every single time I watch an Atlanta Braves commercial break. I bet you are too.
0: Well, yeah, my wife and kids will be in that club with you. Yeah, so it's gotten old, but it'll be all over tomorrow. So
1: at least the Braves are having a good season. Appreciate the time, my man.
0: Hey, don't forget about the dogs in the World Series too. Now they're playing
1: true,
0: great
1: I'm watching.
0: Right now.
1: I'm watching. Yeah, so. The College World Series, one of the best things that goes on in sports. We got World Cup. We got the UFC fight last night. I mean, this is kind of a sports calendar a bonanza. It's amazing.
0: The World Cup. I mean, the FIFA World Cup is in Atlanta too. So I'm going to see Saudi Arabia and Spain, I think, on Sunday there at the Georgia Dome. So
1: that's going to be pretty cool too. Spain just got tied with Cape Verde. It's a big upset. So Spain has to win that game against Saudi Arabia coming up. Appreciate the time, my man.
0: Thanks, Clay. Appreciate it. Take care now.
1: You too. Get out. Burt Jones, the race is being decided tomorrow. We'll know the nominees. We'll talk to him, talk about it on Wednesday, I'm sure. 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

0: 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Here's Chris Connolly.
1: Partly sunny, lower 70s. I'm Chris Connolly, WHVL News. President Trump says there is a deal between the U.S. and Iran, but questions remain over a nuclear agreement, which will have to be hammered out over the next 60 days.
2: Vice President J.D. Vance is expected to travel to Geneva later this week to officially sign a deal that would reopen the Strait of Hormuz and end a U.S. naval blockade of Iran's ports.
3: There are a lot of very important details to figure out that we're actually going to sit at the table and discuss together and figure out a path forward on these details.
2: The vice president on CNBC's Squawk Box says Iran has committed to destroy and dispose of their stockpile of highly enriched uranium. How that is done is among the details to be worked out during a 60-day negotiation period. Iran is demanding sanctions relief as part of any agreement. Jared Halpern, Fox News.
1: You need a cat. I can tell. The Sheboygan County Humane Society's annual kitten shower, a big adoption event, is coming up this weekend. 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Those include canned and dried food, scratching posts, and non-clumping litter. The event is Saturday, June 20th from 12:30 till 3 in the afternoon. Their full wish list is linked up at WHBL.com. 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Now the most accurate Fox 11 forecast. Partly sunny today, highs in the lower 70s. Tonight, partly cloudy with lows down to the mid-50s. Widely scattered showers and a cloudy day tomorrow, mid to upper 60s. I'm Chris Connolly on Sheboygan's News and Weather Leader, 1330 1015 WHBL.
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0: I'd love for you to pose as the vice president.
1: Well, I'll give you one. I'll give you a couple. I mean, they said they're going to release
0: That's not me asking a question. That's you giving me the question to ask. What kind of interview is this?
1: Well, I want to see the memorandum of understanding.
0: What about me? I have a question.
1: What's the question?
0: How do we trust the mullahs of Iran and anybody making negotiations on behalf of Iran when they've got nothing but a history of lies and being duplicitous?
1: Apparently, the first time they've ever agreed to American inspectors to go in there and look themselves. I will find out for sure. Again, they haven't released it yet, so, and it's a 60-day negotiation period. However, that is what the understanding says. They don't get money up front, in spite of everybody proclaiming that. I've been told by every single source I have that's not true either. Next question.
0: I am curious if, as of right now, President Trump being at the G7, which, God help him, I don't know how he can stand all those people, but he's there now. Now, is he going to make a guest appearance at these negotiations, or is that going to be handled just
1: by the signing is scheduled for Friday, my understanding. That's when it takes full force and effect. It has been signed by both sides.
0: Digitally.
1: And actually, it's been signed, I think, in a copy sent. That was my last communication, but I can't. I'm just passing on what I was told. You know, the precise language, the devil's always in the details, and trust but verify. And, you know, we got to understand one thing, too, and I think this frustrates me, is I think some people thought that the president had other motives short of what his stated motives were, which is they can never have a nuclear weapon. I can go back to long before he was president of him saying they can never have a nuclear weapon. This deal will, apparently, they've agreed to give up the nuclear dust or degrade it with Americans being involved in the entire process. That's what I was told. And I'll confirm this with the vice president tonight. I want to know the details. Now, if they won't get a penny unless they start doing it. There are four separate locations we're looking at, specifically where we know nuclear dust is. Okay, next question.
0: I want to know what Usha is craving now that we know. I want to know.
1: You really want me to ask the vice president?
0: If he's a good husband, he's going to know her number one, number two, and number three craving, and that's going to show us what kind of husband he is.
1: Okay, so you want me to ask the vice president of our country, whose beautiful wife is pregnant, what is she craving?
0: Yes, I think it would humanize them. And, you know, you're going to spend 45 minutes talking about terrible things and nuclear war and yada, yada, yada. You could end it on a high note. Like, is she Rocky Road? Is she, you know, bananas and pickles? Is she lasagna? You know, what is it?
1: Listen, I mean, this is what we know. And I think this is very, very critical. And I say this with, there's a reason I think we got here. And what do I mean by that? If you recall, when the Apache was hit last week, now we would have had a very different, I think, response had those Apache helicopter pilots been killed. I think it would have, we would have had a whole different discussion last week, but it didn't explode. Number one, then a report came out that commercial vehicles in the Strait were being attacked by Iranian drones. What happened? The president unloaded on them, not one, two nights in a row. Then he went out the next day and said, I'm hitting him again today, and I think I'm likely taking Karg Island. That apparently was what got everybody's attention in the region. And anyway, he was going to do a heavier third night, said it was going to be a heavier third night. There's nothing they can do to stop him anyway. And anyway, then they decided no, and I was told through intermediaries, that would be the Qataris and Pakistanis, and directly through the contacts that the president has appointed to negotiate this on his part, which I believe is Steve Witkoff, Jared Kushner, and I think Vice President Vance is at it at this point. So it was going to be a third night. Israel then at that point, you know, I don't think Israel is ever going to have to worry about a nuclear weapon. However, regime change was never on the list, and I'm kind of amazed that people have interpreted that, even though we've had, you know, the third, pretty much the top three tiers of leadership wiped out here. It did happen. Now, the son of the, you know, former Supreme

0: leader is still alive. My understanding is he lost a foot or a leg, and he's blind, and he's, you know, I'm sure he's scared to live in a cave somewhere, scared to death to pop his head out. Anyway, what was your point?
1: I have another question.
0: Go.
1: I want to know if the people of Iran will know freedom, and if Persians will get their country back, and what is going to happen with the government in Iran.
0: Did the president ever, well, the president said help is on its way.
1: He did. He made a promise.
0: And then but he also said something else. The president said to the people of Iran, your moment is at hand. Be ready. He told them to be ready. He didn't say he was going to send boots on the ground to fight that conflict. Ultimately, this has now got to be in the hands of the Iranian people. I mean, there's 94 million Iranians. And if there was one thing that I had hoped would have happened, that for whatever reasons have not, I've been told it became logistically nightmarish for us, especially in light of the broader mission and not putting boots on the ground, which the president was dead set against, which I agree with. It was just problematic. But the people of Iran, they've got to figure out how to take back their country. I don't think that was ever Donald Trump's stated mission, was it?
1: I don't think that it was his stated mission. The stated mission was to free us of a nuclear Iran. However, he did tell the Iranian people that help was on the way, and he did say...
0: They got help. A lot of help.
1: They got help, but I would love to know what happens now, because we still have people being executed, people being killed, people being kidnapped. The people of Iran need help more than ever, in my opinion.
0: You see, look, if we play this out and say, put what the president's main repeated goals have been, and it went on, I think, longer than he wanted, and I think for reasons that are very legitimate, and I think the president did factor in the humanitarian part of this equation, which is 94 million people. They have, you know, a 300%+ inflation rate. They have a currency that is zero. They have half the adult workforce or more now out of work. And, you know, the president, as he told me personally, he could wipe out their entire infrastructure and obliterate it. And I said, you could do that in like an hour. He said, no, I can do it in 5 minutes. And that option is still on the table now. The Iranians know they cannot defend against what Donald Trump would throw at them. There seems to be something. The fact that the president hit him so hard twice last week seemed to have the big impact. The other part of the equation that stands out to me is when he said he's going to hit him harder the third night and that he's likely taking Karg. I think that got their attention. Obviously it did, because they went straight to third party intermediaries and straight to the president and said, don't do that. Next question.
1: So what happens now if we don't have Karg, the strait is open, and then the Iranians say, well, we still want to tax everybody that goes through. We want a VIG for letting you pass through the strait.
0: And the blockade goes back up, deal is wiped out, and back to where we are today. And that would probably be defined as not a ceasefire, but bombing. That's my guess.
1: And then what happens as far as Israel, Hezbollah, Beirut, Lebanon? We're looking at all these various other factors, and obviously, you know, our friends in Israel are very important to a democracy in the Middle East. You know, there's a lot of noise around what happens next if that side of the aisle continues to have an ongoing conflict.
0: The current state militarily and economically of Iran does not put a lot of fear in my heart for Israel, with, I think, pound for pound, the greatest military force on earth. And I'm not diminishing America's great military might. I'm just saying pound for pound. They have had to build up military technologies, defense systems, things just to survive. They've been surrounded their entire existence by enemies. Now, are there points where do I think the Prime Minister of Israel, a 30-year friend of this program, is within his rights to determine that this is a threat that Israel can no longer tolerate? And as a result, they have to do what they have to do. Yeah. I mean, you know, the idea that people, you know, became anti-Semitic after October 7th, they have a population of a little under 9 million people, and they lost on October 7th, the equivalent extrapolated out population size versus population size of 40,000 dead Americans in a day, and murder, rape, torture, kidnapping, beheading. taking all those people hostage. All the weaponry that has been fired by their proxies, Hamas, Hezbollah, the Houthi rebels, the Iranians firing densely populated areas inside of Tel Aviv and other areas like that. I think that Israel's going to do what Israel has to do. And, you know, you hear that there's at times disagreement about the timing, but I don't think there's ever been a bigger supporter of Israel than Donald Trump. There has never been.
1: I would agree with that. What do you think about Reza Pahlavi? Is he out of the picture now?
0: I think he's out of the picture. I think he was never in it.
1: So now, if Reza Pahlavi is not there, and we're leaving the 94 million Iranians to lead their own nation, lead their own government, then is there some sort of assurance in these agreements that say you have to stop torturing women and children, you have to stop killing people in the
0: I have not seen one report, nor did any of my sources ever mention that a part of the equation. Now, I think we have the answer from the president's own words when he said to the Iranian people, this may be your only moment, be prepared for it. And I think he was saying there, we paved the way, we took out three tiers of leadership, you got to take it the rest of the way, which would be consistent with what his stated message was and the Trump doctrine, which is no boots on the ground, no forever war.
1: No, I agree with you. I mean, President Trump has always said that he doesn't believe in putting efforts, you know, in the Middle East, and he's not a forever war person. He's not America first.
0: He's not there for regime change. He's never said he was.
1: I just, you know, it's if not us, then who? Like, if we're not those people that nations can turn to, I am concerned when I see so many people being murdered. I mean, kids, you know, 9-year-olds, 10-year-olds that protested with their parents just walking in the street.
0: And what do you think the American people's appetite would be for boots on the ground?
1: It's not regime
0: change in Iran.
1: I know it's not there. No one has an appetite for this.
0: This has been the shortest conflict with the most success, minimal, and every life is precious to us, with minimal casualties and damage to us, the most successful military effort in the history of this country. And I think the president is not going to allow what happened in Iraq and Afghanistan to happen again. And he was very clear. He's been clear about that and crystal clear.
1: Well, I wish you a lot of luck. I hope you get the cravings on Usha Vance, and I hope we get some clarity on
0: that. I'm not asking that question.
1: I double dog dare you to ask it.
0: No.
1: I'll be watching.
0: Father's Day is upon us. What if there's no better gift to give your dad than a line of communication to the family he loves? Now, as kids, we all love walkie-talkies. Now we have Rapid Radios, industrial strength, the real deal. It's on a nationwide LTE network. And the beauty is it's one push to talk communication coast to coast. You can talk to grandma on the West Coast. You can talk to your friends on the West Coast, family on the West Coast. You live on the East Coast. You know what? 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
0: All right, we have a lot of ground to cover. One thing I want to do is start paying way more attention to the midterm election, because it's the most important midterm you will ever face in your lifetime. Everything is at stake, and you're going up against a bunch of radical communist socialists.
14: Hey, before the burgers hit the grill, fireworks, they light up the sky, take a few minutes to remember that Independence Day. You know what? 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
12: When I grow up, what should I be? 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A dash of that? I'd probably eat more than I'd cook. 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Literally. Or what about an astronaut? 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Or maybe I'm destined to give someone hope.
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16: What's in the deal? I'm Chris Foster, Fox News. President Trump says a lot of great things are going to happen in the Middle East right now with a preliminary deal signed to end the conflict with Iran. He says the wording will be announced sometime after a signing ceremony Friday in Geneva, Switzerland, but the deal is signed, he says.
17: There are still some big issues that need to be worked out. One of the biggest, the Strait of Hormuz. President Trump posting on Truth Social earlier, ships are starting to move, many loaded up with oil out of the Strait of Hormuz, but reports that Iranian state media said Tehran only agreed to free passage for the 60-day negotiation period, and that in the future they plan to collect payments from ships transiting the strait. The interim deal also doesn't tackle Iran's nuclear program. President Trump has been adamant that Iran can't be allowed to obtain a nuclear weapon and that the U.S. would eventually go in to collect the, quote, nuclear dust, but details remain scarce.
16: Fox's Max Gordon in Dubai. The Dow is up 480 points today. Oil prices are down around 3%. There's a search in New Jersey for the driver of a van that hit an Immigration and Customs Enforcement agent.
18: ICE telling Fox the agents were conducting a targeted traffic stop. So they say they knew exactly who they were looking for, had been following this person, trying to track down that target during the investigation. But the driver wouldn't stop, wouldn't pull over. And authorities say he just sped off and hit one ICE agent with the van. That agent opened fire. And according to local police, at least one of those bullets hit the back of the van.
16: Fox's Alexis McAdams were told that ICE agent is not seriously hurt. California Governor Gavin Newsom says he and his wife are under criminal investigation by the Justice Department, and that who they should be looking at is President Trump.
19: This country does not belong to you. It does not belong to your cronies. And we're going to fight your lawlessness. And we're going to continue to remind the people of this country of your corruption.
16: A source tells Fox there are several investigations going on at the people around Governor Newsom, including his former chief of staff and his wife Jennifer, that one having to do with taxes. 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
22: Good afternoon. Democrat candidates for governor, there are seven of them, gathered for their state convention over the weekend. The WisPolitics straw poll goes to Lieutenant Governor Sarah Rodriguez. She finished just ahead of Francesca Hong. Many people perceive Mandela Barnes as the frontrunner. He finished in sixth place. A former Milwaukee police officer has pled guilty to misusing the city's automatic license plate reading cameras. Here's more from reporter Raymond Newpert.
1: 34-year-old Josue Ayala pleaded guilty in Milwaukee County Court on Thursday to misconduct in office. Ayala used the city's flock safety cameras to check up on his former girlfriend and the woman's ex nearly 180 times last spring without authorization. Prosecutors say they will be recommending a fine against Ayala at his sentencing next month. Milwaukee Police Chief Jeffrey Norman says the department is now more rigorously auditing the use of the camera data to prevent misuse.
22: The Holland Festival is an 80-year tradition in the village of Cedar Grove, and for the first time in its history, there'll be a change to the parade route. Main Street won't be able to host the event because of ongoing construction. Instead, the parade route will change, starting at Union Avenue, then west on Cedar Street, north on 6th, and then on to West Willow Avenue. The festival runs from Friday, July 24th, till Sunday, July 26th. The Brewers are off today. After a 4-0 win over the Phillies, they'll host the Guardians at American Family Field tomorrow night. Now the most accurate Fox 11 forecast. Partly sunny skies today, lower 70s. Partly cloudy tonight, mid-50s. A cloudy day tomorrow, scattered light rain, upper 60s. I'm Chris Conley on Sheboygan's News and Weather Leader, WHBL.
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1: Good afternoon. A mix of sun and clouds today, low 70s. I'm Chris Connolly, WHVL News. Donald Trump is in France for the G7 summit. It comes a day after announcing the U.S. and Iran have reached a deal for the reopening of the Straits of Hormuz. Trump has talks scheduled with Middle Eastern leaders tomorrow and a working session with Ukraine's President Vladimir Zelensky. The Wisconsin Department of Revenue seized about $25,000 worth of canned beer from the Minocqua Brewing Company locations in Minocqua and Madison. The Lakeland Times reports that much of the canned beer from the Minocqua taproom was confiscated by local police. The owner, Kirk Bangstead, says the beer was canned and packaged for his company in Illinois. Bangstead says he paid about $500 in excise taxes to Illinois instead of Wisconsin by mistake. Officials are set to bury a time capsule that won't be opened until America turns 500 years old. Here's Fox News Radio's Bill Malugin.
2: This time capsule is a mandate from Congress. It was actually a law that was signed in 2016, 10 years ago, by then President Barack Obama. This time capsule has been created in Washington, D.C. That's where all the items have been put inside the time capsule. It will move to Philadelphia in the next few days or so, and it will be buried on July 4th, just steps from Independence Hall. Once sealed, it'll weigh about 1,000 pounds. Unique items from all 50 states and territories in the District of Columbia will be placed inside individual boxes, items ranging from a Coca-Cola bottle with a note, an iPhone 17, to a pocket copy of the Constitution signed by 11 former and current justices.
1: Now the most accurate Fox 11 forecast. Partly cloudy today, temperatures in the lower 70s. Partly cloudy tonight, down to the mid-50s. Tomorrow, clouds and scattered showers, upper 60s. Chris Conley, WHBL News.
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1: All right, 25 now till the top of the hour, 800-941-SEAN, our number. 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And right now, when you buy the number one concealed carry pistol, if that God forbid moment comes, somebody wants to bring harm to you and your family, they'll give it to you free as part of this promotion. 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They're building out the next generation of weaponry. 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Now, I have an M17 pistol, the same one carried by our brave men and women that defend freedom around the world every day. 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We're a Sig Sauer family on this show. 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Limited time offer. Don't let it pass. I guess, especially with Jason here, and Jason wanted the New York Knicks to win so bad. Jason and Katie are probably the two biggest sports fans we have working on the show. Katie wanted San Antonio. Jason wanted the New York Knicks. I wanted the games over so I didn't have to compete against the highest NBA rating since Michael Jordan. Obviously, it's been 53 years since the Knicks won, but you know, I really have a hard time understanding, and I was getting into this with Stephen A. Smith on TV last week when we talked about it here, is why do Knicks fans, if they win, they go crazy and they get violent? If they lose, they go crazy and they get violent. You know, sure enough, it happened again over the weekend, and I'm watching all of this unfold, and I'm like, what are you doing? Everybody should be happy and celebrating. You have cop cars ruined, you know, buses were torched, rioting in the streets, fighting galore. And I'm like, how is that a celebration? 53 years, you should be celebrating your city, not wrecking it. Here's some of the sights and sounds of that.

0: happen. That's what I was told.
1: Well, my big concern is who is he signing the deal with, and what are they going to do with any money that they do get when you go down the road and the negotiations go forward, and they comply with a few things, and then they get money, then they go off in another direction. You can't trust them. I don't trust them.
0: Listen, if you think I trust the Iranians, you got the wrong show. I don't trust them at all, but I'm a trust but verify guy. If, in fact, it just defies, well, a death cult defies logic anyway. But one of the good news, the parts of the deal, and I'll clarify this with JD tonight on TV, is, you know, are American inspectors and part of it? They've all told me we are, and we'll have eyes on them the whole time. I don't think they'll be able to get up to nefarious stuff. They'll figure out a way to either neutralize or take back that nuclear dust. And, you know, this is going to unfold over time, and we'll see how it plays out. Okay.
1: Well, I certainly hope so. I mean, I have full trust in what the president's doing, and not, you know, you may have some background knowledge, but inside edge, but I certainly don't. So, I mean, I trust whatever he's doing because I know there are other factors involved in making those decisions that, you know, common people like myself don't have a clue to.
0: I think common people like yourself are the people that make the country great. Don't sell yourself short here, James. You're a good man. God bless you. Back to our phones. Art is in Oregon. Art, how are you? Glad you called.
2: Good. I'm doing real well. But I want to follow up on what you said on Friday. Sean, first of all, big fan. Love the show. But you had said that, you know, you are the boss. And I just wanted to tell you that, you know what a boss is, don't you?
0: What?
2: Well, a boss is like a diaper. It's always on your butt and full of crap.
0: I am not like that as a boss at all.
2: Okay. It was just...
0: I'm actually very... And I think Linda will back me up. I'm pretty hands off. I hire the right people that are capable of doing a great job, and I buy them lunch for radio and dinner for TV, and I am pleasant to them, and I appreciate their hard work, and I expect them to do their job. My expectations are high for a lot
3: Listen,
0: of people.
3: The fact that I have an Amazon subscription to Love's Soft and Cushy has nothing to do with the environment in which I work. Right, Sean?
0: I have no idea what that means at all.
3: Oh, come on. Have a sense of humor on a Monday.
2: All right. Well, thanks for taking my call, Sean. Love what you get.
0: It's sort of like in relationships. There are guys that think that being the man of the family means to be Barney Rubble and Fred Flintstone and have Dino the dinosaur as your pet. No, the word gentleman is be a gentleman. I think that means opening doors. I think that means men pay for dates. I think that there are words that men should never use against women. I think that I'm very old school in that way. And, you know, if some people think that's toxic masculinity, then that's on them, not me.
3: If that's toxic masculinity, I'm a huge fan. Just a heads up.
0: Yeah. I mean, anyway. Appreciate it. All right, quick break. Right back to our busy phones. Toll free. It's 800-941-SEAN if you want to be a part of the program. As we continue this Monday.
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2: Want to protect our planet? 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Real progress begins with birds. Yes, birds. The very ones we see and hear every day. On a walk, in the park, or simply out the window. That's because birds are more than birds. They're symbols, sentinels that reveal the health of our planet and our people. And by helping them thrive, all of us thrive as well. Audubon is a place where birds matter, where habitats are protected, where communities are engaged, and where change takes flight. Because at Audubon, hope begins with birds. Progress begins with birds. It all begins with birds. Audubon.
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4: Still some talking to do. I'm Chris Foster, Fox News. The official signing ceremony is Friday, but President Trump says the military conflict with Iran is over with the framework of a deal signed by both sides.
5: President Trump calls a memorandum of understanding with Iran a very powerful document that reopens the critical Strait of Hormuz and ends U.S. naval blockade.
6: It's not like the Obama document, which was just a terrible document.
5: Sitting alongside French President Emmanuel Macron at the G7 summit, President Trump criticized the JCPOA deal reached with Iran during the Obama administration. The president says the text of this agreement, which sets up a 60-day window for negotiations over Iran's nuclear program, should be released later this week. In Washington, Jared Halpern, Fox News.
4: A B-52 bomber crashed shortly after takeoff from Edwards Air Force Base in California today. There's no immediate information on whether anybody's hurt. A plume of black smoke is seen rising from the Mojave Desert. California's governor accuses President Trump of an abuse of power targeting him and his family.
7: In a video on X, California Governor Gavin Newsom reveals the DOJ is looking into him and his wife, not because they found a crime, but because the Democrat alleges he's being targeted by President Trump for calling out his lies and as Newsom considers his own run for president.
8: He's turned the levers of government into his own personal power ministries to reward cronies and to try to jail his opponents. His personal attorney now runs the Department of Justice, which has repeatedly gone after his political enemies.
7: Newsom vowing to fight what he calls the lawlessness.
8: You can investigate me. You can harass me. Put my name on every and any enemies list you have, but leave my wife and family out of your personal vendetta.
7: The DOJ has yet to comment. Kristen Goodwin, Fox News.
4: Oil prices are down 3% with President Trump announcing that Iran deal on Wall Street. The Dow is up 468. The Nasdaq's up 3%. 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
11: Mostly sunny today and 73, then partly cloudy tonight with a low of 58. A complete check of your most accurate Fox 11 forecast is coming up in just a bit. But first, how many new homes will Wisconsin need by the end of this decade? Reporter Bob Haig takes a look at the numbers.
12: A recently released report from Forward Analytics, the research arm of the Wisconsin Counties Association, suggests that number is around 84,000 housing units. Just 3 years ago, Forward Analytics projected a need for 140,000 units by the end of the decade to meet housing demand. The new number is based on revised population projections from the Wisconsin Department of Administration using 2020 census data. Researchers found that new data shows Wisconsin's prime working-age population, aged 25 to 64, is likely to drop by around 200,000 by 2030. Still, researchers believe the state should build more than that 84,000-unit target to both retain younger residents and attract new ones.
11: And the Minnesota Department of Transportation is going to be dimming lights on three Mississippi River crossing bridges as the annual Mayfly hatch season begins. The impacted bridges are located near Red Wing, Wabasha, and Winona. Mayflies are attracted to bright lights and can create slick driving conditions. The lights will remain off until the hatch subsides. Now that most accurate Fox 11 forecast, the rest of tonight, partly cloudy and a low of 58, then a chance of showers through your Tuesday with a high of 68. Wednesday, another 90% chance of rain and a daytime high of 72. I'm Mike Leishner, WHBL News.
13: Did you know that for 80 years, Paralyzed Veterans of America has been a lifeline for our nation's veterans with spinal cord injuries and diseases like MS and ALS, and all people with disabilities? 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
1: We've got a good chance of rain on your Tuesday afternoon. A complete check of your most accurate Fox 11 forecast is coming up in just a bit. But first, a mural of legendary Milwaukee Brewers announcer Bob Uecker is complete. Mauricio Ramirez put the final touches on the artwork on Friday. An 80-foot by 100-foot depiction of Uecker on the Wintrust Financial Center in downtown Milwaukee. Ramirez spent about a month working on the project and will sign it at an official unveiling later this month. Uecker, known as Mr. Baseball, was the voice of the Brewers for 54 years before passing away in January of 2025 at the age of 90. And it was an electric performance at one Western Wisconsin outdoor music festival last weekend. Lightning struck a utility pole and the stage at Rice Lake's Aquafest on Friday as a band and audience sought shelter from a thunderstorm. Thousands of people were attending the concert with 90s country band Blackhawk. No one was hurt by the incident, but several crew members were checked out as a precaution by EMS. The rest of the concert was canceled and the grounds were evacuated. Damaged stage equipment was replaced and the music was able to continue Saturday night. Now that most accurate Fox 11 forecast for the rest of tonight. We'll see a low of 58 and partly cloudy skies. Those clouds will stick around on Tuesday with a 40% chance of rain in the morning, then an 80% chance afternoon with a high of 68 and a low of 54. Wednesday, another 90% chance of rain and a daytime high of 72. The Milwaukee Brewers are off today. They'll begin a 3-game set against the Cleveland Guardians tomorrow night. 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

0: You got to get out of there, quick.
1: I got my gift certificate. I wanted to thank you for silver palette pasta sauce.
0: Oh, good.
1: 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Should I bring it down to Florida when I go in 2 weeks? Will they have more stores that have it down there?
0: They do, but if you go to your grocery store, just, you know, go up to the manager and say, can you please get the sauce? They do take customer concerns seriously for shelf space inside of grocery stores.
1: Okay, I will do that because I definitely want to get this sauce and try it.
0: It's so good. I'm telling you, you'll never go back.
1: Excellent.
0: All right, my friend. Appreciate it. 800-941-SEAN. Let's stay in my free state of Florida. Say hi to, is it Gerald? Jared? I can't read it. Gerald, you're on the Sean Hannity Show.
2: Yes, sir. Gerald Green. Thank you, Mr. Hannity. It's an honor to talk to you.
0: What's going on?
2: A little bit about retirement. I worked for two Caterpillar dealers and Caterpillar for 40 years. And when President Obama came into office, I respected him by calling him president. They lost the pipeline. They lost oil exploration. They lost mining. It just killed Caterpillar's revenue.
0: Yep.
2: $60 billion down to less than $30 billion.
0: I have a friend that offers technology to Caterpillar, and you are 1,000% right. And remember, Obama famously said, those jobs ain't coming back.
2: Yeah, well, they never left. But what happened, Caterpillar was a great company and still is a great company. And I started as a mechanic for Wyoming Machinery Company in Wyoming, but I ended up as a global development, strategic development manager for Caterpillar, doing condition monitoring, which is a bunch of technology I won't drag you through. But I was in 40 countries and 49 of the 50 states. But when I was 59 and a half years old, they came out and said, look, everybody over 55, we're going to offer you this crazy, wild retirement program. And you just couldn't turn it down. But, man, I had worked since I was 19 like you, you know, and I loved my job and hopping all over the world. But I took it and then got the retirement thing. I made it about a month, Sean.
0: Wow.
2: I decided that I'm born and raised in Wyoming, and I love the Grand Tetons and Yellowstone. So I signed up and went out and worked in the maintenance program for the Grand Teton Lodge Company. And I spent 3 seasons working out there in the maintenance department. I don't care about the money. If you've never been there, you must put it on your list. Like I said, I've been to 40 countries, and Grand Tetons is the most beautiful place in the world.
0: Look, I'm just going to say this and throw it out there. Now, I do know a couple of people. They've retired golf fishing. They make their choice every day and they're happy. That is not the overwhelming majority, though. Overwhelming majority of people are like you. And I can't think of anything worse than waking up in the morning and not having a purpose. Maybe your purpose is as simple as to donate your time and help other people out. I also think you should find personal fulfillment if you can in some type of physical activity. I don't care if it's walking. Yeah. I don't care if it's, you know, if you start with 2 push-ups, who cares? You know, work your way up to 10, work your way up to 12. Doing sit-ups, moving, you know, keeping your balance and staying healthy. I like to cook. Cooking is very relaxing for me. I love to do that. But, you know, serve other people. This is what I try to instill in my kids. You're not here to be served every minute of your life. You're here to serve others also. There'll be plenty of times somebody's taking care of you in a restaurant or taking care of you and doing things for you. What are you doing for other people? And I think when you find what you love to do and then find a way to make money at it, it doesn't matter how much money you're making, you're going to have personal satisfaction that is immeasurable.
2: Yeah, and I don't care about the money part of it. My shop is basically to build my own cars and build cars for my friends. And I really like building engines, so I build a lot of stroker engines as well.
0: I love that. That's awesome. It's a passion. And then when you finish that car, which is a big project, I bet the personal satisfaction's through the roof.
2: Well, and wealth. This car, when I get done with it, it'll be worth over $100,000. So,
0: wow.
2: It was a Wyoming car I bought from a friend out there that was in storage. But that between building cars and writing the book and getting it published and edited and all the rest of that, those two things probably saved my life, to be honest with you.
0: And a good dose of heavy common sense and a hard work ethic. Love it. Gerald, thank you. Appreciate it. God bless you, man. You're inspiring. Listen, if you want to open a business, one of the first things you're going to find is before you can even open the door to your business, doesn't matter what industry, to be very honest, you have to have this insurance and that one and this one and this one and that one. You know, some states are worse than others, but that means you usually have to deal with 15 different agents, and it gets very complex. It gets very onerous. I don't know many people, when they get an insurance policy, that actually read the policy, the fine print. I don't know many people that understand the fine print if they did read it. And now the whole entire insurance agency is being turned on its head because of the incredible innovation of a new company. It's called SuperSure.com. 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

0: wrap things up for today. I hope you'll all tune in tonight because I know that there are a lot of questions about the Iranian deal and what has been signed going into Friday's, I guess, formal signing ceremony, which will take place in Geneva. The president is at the G7. We're going to get a lot of these questions asked by the Vice President, J.D. Vance, in studio with me tonight, which I'm looking forward to. Also, he has a new book out about his faith, which I want to talk to him about. We'll do that on the podcast side. But anyway, we'll get these questions answered. We'll get an analysis from General Jack Keane and maybe whatever remaining questions other people have. I'm going to try and get all the questions answered. I think the American people want to know if this is real and what the consequences will be if, in fact, they break the agreement, which you have to consider the odds would be very high just because of who we're dealing with. It's that simple. Anyway, so we have the Vice President, we have General Jack Keane on tonight, and much, much more coming up, 9 Eastern, on Fox. We'll see you tonight, back here tomorrow. Thank you for making this show possible. All right, everybody cares about health, wellness, fitness, nutrition, and so many of us are guessing our way through our health, guessing what foods to eat, what supplements to take, wondering why some things make us feel better than others. Now, that's where Viome comes in. It's a simple, at-home gut health test that uses advanced RNA technology. It analyzes your gut microbiome to understand how your body is truly functioning in this moment. And from there, Viome then creates a personalized food and supplement plan designed specifically for your body. Right, Linda? 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
1: 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It walks you right through. It's easy to do. You can send it right in.
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5: In place. I'm Lisa Lucera, Fox News. President Trump says the agreement with Iran is ready to go with a formal signing set for Friday in Switzerland. The core of the deal, the reopening of the Strait of Hormuz, a key waterway for oil.
6: The strait is already partially opened. As you know, they're doing a little hunting for a couple of mines that they've already found. But it's essentially ships are starting to go out. Now, on Friday, it'll be completely open.
5: Senate Democratic leader Chuck Schumer says details must be revealed.
7: The American people need to know exactly what's in the deal. Trump must brief Congress and the public on the details of his understanding with Iran immediately and end this war once and for all.
5: The White House has said no money has changed hands and there hasn't been any loosening of sanctions to get Tehran to sign off on the agreement. A B-52 bomber crashed shortly after takeoff this morning at Edwards Air Force Base in Southern California. No immediate information on any injuries. Video from the scene shows a plume of smoke rising from the Mojave Desert. California Democratic Governor Gavin Newsom says the Justice Department is investigating him and his wife, claiming he's being targeted as he considers running for president in 2028.
8: Sources familiar tell Fox News that the investigation has actually been ongoing since 2025 and that the probe is based on whistleblower complaints related to Newsom and his wife's personal finances.
5: Fox's Kevin Corrigan. Jennifer Newsom issued a statement writing in part, "There are clearly no boundaries to what Donald Trump will do to get his way or to challenge those who get in his way." The Justice Department has not yet commented. Wall Street, solid gains for stocks and oil prices were lower as the U.S. and Iran a tentative deal. The Dow gained 468 to close at a new record high. The S&P up 795. 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
11: Good afternoon. Democrat candidates for governor. There are seven of them gathered for their state convention over the weekend. The WHSP Politics straw poll goes to Lieutenant Governor Sarah Rodriguez. She finished just ahead of Francesca Hong. Many people perceive Mandela Barnes as the front runner. He finished in sixth place. A former Milwaukee police officer has pled guilty to misusing the city's automatic license plate reading cameras. Here's more from reporter Raymond Newpert.
12: 34-year-old Josue Ayala pleaded guilty in Milwaukee County Court on Thursday to misconduct in office. Ayala used the city's flock safety cameras to check up on his former girlfriend and the woman's ex nearly 180 times last spring without authorization. Prosecutors say they will be recommending a fine against Ayala at his sentencing next month. Milwaukee Police Chief Jeffrey Norman says the department is now more rigorously auditing the use of the camera data to prevent misuse.
11: The Holland Festival is an 80-year tradition in the village of Cedar Grove, and for the first time in its history, there'll be a change to the parade route. Main Street won't be able to host the event because of ongoing construction. Instead, the parade route will change, starting at Union Avenue, then west on Cedar Street, north on 6th, and then on to West Willow Avenue. The festival runs from Friday, July 24th, till Sunday, July 26th. The Brewers are off today. After a 4-0 win over the Phillies, they'll host the Guardians at American Family Field tomorrow night. Now the most accurate Fox 11 forecast. Partly sunny skies today, lower 70s. Partly cloudy tonight, mid-50s. A cloudy day tomorrow, scattered light rain, upper 60s. I'm Chris Conley on Sheboygan's News and Weather Leader, WHBL.
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Now, broadcasting from the underground command post, deep in the bowels of a hidden bunker, somewhere under the brick and steel of a nondescript building, we've once again made contact with our leader, Mark Levin.

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2: Good afternoon. A mix of sun and clouds today, low 70s. I'm Chris Connolly, WHBL News. Donald Trump is in France for the G7 summit. It comes a day after announcing the U.S. and Iran have reached a deal for the reopening of the Straits of Hormuz. Trump has talks scheduled with Middle Eastern leaders tomorrow and a working session with Ukraine's President Vladimir Zelensky. The Wisconsin Department of Revenue seized about $25,000 worth of canned beer from the Minocqua Brewing Company locations in Minocqua and Madison. The Lakeland Times reports that much of the canned beer from the Minocqua taproom was confiscated by local police. The owner, Kirk Bangstead, says the beer was canned and packaged for his company in Illinois. Bangstead says he paid about $500 in excise taxes to Illinois instead of Wisconsin by mistake. Officials are set to bury a time capsule that won't be opened until America turns 500 years old. Here's Fox News Radio's Bill Malugin.
3: This time capsule is a mandate from Congress. It was actually a law that was signed in 2016, 10 years ago, by then President Barack Obama. This time capsule has been created in Washington, D.C. That's where all the items have been put inside the time capsule. It will move to Philadelphia in the next few days or so, and it will be buried on July 4th, just steps from Independence Hall. Once sealed, it'll weigh about 1,000 pounds. Unique items from all 50 states and territories in the District of Columbia will be placed inside individual boxes, items ranging from a Coca-Cola bottle with a note, an iPhone 17, to a pocket copy of the Constitution signed by 11 former and current justices.
2: Now the most accurate Fox 11 forecast. Partly cloudy today, temperatures in the lower 70s. Partly cloudy tonight, down to the mid-50s. Tomorrow, clouds and scattered showers, upper 60s. Chris Connolly, WHBL News.
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0: almost utopian, but as usual, the politicians and the bureaucrats destroy these things. They destroy the border. They're destroying Social Security. Many of you are getting Medicare and you love it, but they're destroying it. So the green eyeshade types that have to deal with this are having to figure out what to do about it. It doesn't affect you as an end user yet, but it will at some point. It definitely will at some point. And I write at the end of the chapter, the American people are facing some very unpleasant realities about the nation's financial vulnerabilities. The federal government is deeply in debt. The largest federal program, Social Security, is hemorrhaging money. The national birth rate does not provide enough working people from whom money can be transferred to substitute beneficiaries. And I might add, illegal aliens don't add to that either. And most individuals do not have enough personal savings to get them through severe economic times. As the late economist Dr. Herbert Stein once wrote, if something can't go on forever, it will stop. And in this case, the federal government's biggest program will stop with a crash, taking down the older recipients and the younger payers alike if it's not addressed. And I wrote that 11 years ago. I'll be right back.
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0: While much of the world stays silent, the great pastor John Hagee has been a steadfast voice for Israel for decades. And in his important new book, God's Prophetic Clock, he lays out the clear biblical timeline we're watching unfold right now. 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

0: All right. Here's the president with Macron. Candace Owens insists that his wife has a penis. And she's defended by the woke right, just so you know. That's how brilliant all of them are. Sick and getting sicker over there. So my question is CIA Director Ratcliffe, is Secretary of State Ruby, and Secretary of War Hegseth, are they disloyal? No, they're raising legitimate points that need to be considered. Look, the bottom line is the president is not served by slugs who just say what they think he wants to hear. And I don't think he wants to just hear what people have to say. My observation of him is quite the contrary. He wants to have robust debates. And yet you have these slugs like Jack Posobiec. He's got all kinds of sleazy background supremacist crap going on. And there he works for TPUSA. What do they keep him for? Well, Human Events. One of the great grand outlets of conservatism for more than half a century. This guy couldn't even be a mail carrier. In that, not a mail carrier, what are you, a mail clerk, I mean. In the basement of that building. And there, look at him. Hey, the neocons. Okay, so is Rubio a neocon? They don't even know what the word means. It doesn't matter. They know what they want it to mean. Hegseth's a great patriot. Rubio's a great patriot. Ratcliffe's a great patriot. Somebody leaked this conversation out there. I've talked about these leaks before. I don't know where the hell the Department of Justice is. The FBI ought to dig into it. Maybe they have to be asked. I don't know how this works anymore. It's been a long time. Now, maybe some of the leakers don't want to order an investigation because they'll be revealed, right, Rich? Depending on who and what they are. But there's an awful lot of them. Now, that said, the substance of this is very important. We're not talking about envoys. We're not talking about the vice president. We're talking about people who run departments. We're talking about the guy that runs Secretary of War, the guy that runs the State Department, the guy that runs our Central Intelligence Agency. Those three guys said, based on what they hear, based on what they see, Iran has no intention of upholding the nuclear side of a deal. Wow! Just saying. Now, what's going to happen in Lebanon? What's going to happen in Lebanon with Hezbollah? You know what drives me crazy about this? The only country that's in Lebanon killing the leadership of Hezbollah and the militia part of Hezbollah is Israel. We're not. We don't have any feet on the ground. And yet Hezbollah killed 241 Marines, over 100 people in two of our embassy, 20 people in Saudi Arabia. I can go down the list. It's unbelievable. We even have, we put bounties on their head, $5 million, $20 million. Israel takes them out. They don't even get a thank you. Why? Don't you wish we had allies like this all over the world, in Europe like Israel and Central and South? I mean, this is an ally that's serious. And they have to be. Because the size of New Jersey, 9, 10 million people, they can't make any mistakes. They made a mistake on October 7th. Terrorists were on their border. And Netanyahu says, no more. No more. We're pushing them back. And by the way, Phase 2 of the peace deal involving Hamas and Gaza, Hamas was supposed to be disarmed, including by our friends the Turks and the Egyptians and the Qatari. Are they disarmed? No, they've rearmed. And they're slaughtering their own people. They're torturing their own people. Mark, shut up. This is what I get. Mark, shut up. Shut up. I'm not going to shut up. Some delinquent in New Jersey, Mike Crispy, if that is his name. Yes, but I was a delinquent. Shut up, Mike. We're going to make you famous. Mike Crispy in New Jersey, everybody. What's he run? The director of America's Great Again. Does he sound like somebody should be running anything, especially his mouth? Mike Crispy. Crispy. Sounds like a cereal. A cereal nitwit. Mike Crispy. Jack Posobiec. Oh, the great Jack Posobiec. Sounds like he works for the High Wire Act. Hey, there's Posobiec up there. Who's Posobiec? Yeah, Posobiec. If that is his name. Over at Turning Point USA, I love them. They really need to clean this up. They really do. They should not have these slime balls. Embrace neo-Nazism. Embrace individuals from overseas. I believe this guy's from Sudan or Syria. This guy who he embraces, Maurice or whatever his name is, with his horrific statements. They should embrace people who prop up Iran and prop up Hamas. They should get rid of these people. They should clean house of these people. Because they're going to drive them down. Jack Posobiec, ladies and gentlemen. Posobiec. You know what that sounds like? Sounds like a bleeding hemorrhoid. We'll be right back. Do you really want another summer like last summer, barely sleeping because you were too hot all night? Now, a lot of people blame the summer heat for bad sleep, when really, it may be their mattress trapping heat. 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
8: Scattered rain showers and some thunderstorms are likely tomorrow and again Wednesday. For tonight, increasing clouds with a low of 57. Tomorrow, partly sunny, scattered thunder showers, and a high of 71. From Fox 11, your station for severe weather coverage, I'm meteorologist Patrick Powell for 1330 and 101.5 WHBL.
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